0: The Dolphins overcame the Roosters 26-12 earlier. The Rabbitohs beat the Tigers 42-22 to lock in a final spot after a pre-game tribute to retiring Jai Arrow. There are two games this afternoon. The Warriors play the Knights and the Eels take on the Sharks. Carlton has defeated Melbourne 10-14, 74 to 7-13, 55 in their AFL wildcard match at the MCG, securing an elimination final against Geelong. Blues Jagger Smith stepping up with two goals, telling Fox Footy their defence made the difference.
1: We knew they were going to be a threat with the ball in hand, and we just tried to shut off their offensive game because we knew that was such a strength of theirs. So it was great effort from our back when I thought, and it was a good team defensive effort.
0: In the AFLW, North Melbourne too strong for the Bulldogs, 70-23. Adelaide defeated West Coast 60-43, and Sydney beat St Kilda 38-15. And Aussie tennis player Storm Hunter has qualified for the main draw at the US Open. Australian Independent Radio News.
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3: Good morning. Ian with you here. I'm at the moment taking you through to 10 o'clock, to 12 o'clock today with Australian Made. You're listening to Radio Eastern 98.1, and let's have a weather update for today and the rest of the week. Currently 12 degrees. We're heading for, hopefully, 16. Be cool, but it's going to be cloudy, so no rain today either. Or there is a little bit of a chance maybe somewhere, but it says 20% chance of rain, but no sign of it outside at the moment as I came into the studio. Tomorrow, Monday, last day of August, 8 through to 18, cloud clearing. First day of spring, 9 through and 9, and we break into the 20s, 21. Showers increasing though on Tuesday, up to 5 mils. 17 on Wednesday, shower or 2, and showers again on Thursday, 18. Currently about 12 degrees around the place out here in the eastern suburbs, in the foothills here in Dandenong, and looking for 16 today. 9722 9981 is our phone number. 0485 866 981 will get us a message through to us on the text line. I'm here till 12, then Vanessa's in from 12 to 1, and then we go to the football, which is where it's from Berwick. It's a Berwick on Sunday for the Premier Elimination Final. So that's the football from 1 o'clock today. Music, this is called Australian Made, so it's all Australian music, either Australian recorded or recorded by Australian artists somewhere else, written by Australian artists or whatever. You've got a lineup today includes old people with new songs, new people with old songs, lots of new music and some old favourites. I'm going to start with this one from a gentleman by the name of Brendan Walmsley, and How Sweet They Sound. And to also, later on in the morning, I've got a little treat for you to do with Dolly Parton. We'll come to that later. Here's Brendan Walmsley.

Hi, I'm Kim Dennison with today's Cooking Hints. If your eggs crack while you boil them, just pour 1 teaspoon of salt into the cooking water. It should keep the whites from seeping out. A few drops of lemon juice or vinegar in the egg water will have the same effect. And if garlic is hard to peel, run hot water over it and the peel should come off readily. If the peel is just plain hard to get off, drop the garlic into boiling water for 5 seconds, then in cold water. Now the peel should come off easily. With today's Cooking Hints, I'm Kim Dennison.

John Farnham with Two Strong Hearts. And we start the morning off with Brendan Walmsley. How sweet the sound. Brendan, of course, comes from southeast Queensland, a very prominent around the country and crossover scene. Great singer-songwriter, winner of 3 Country Music, Tamworth Country Music Awards, and much, much more. Got a wonderful array of tunes. Brendan Walmsley, 16 minutes past 10 o'clock, Radio Eastern 98.1, Ian with you through to 12 today with Australian Made. Now, the Lilydale Athenaeum Theatre is presenting a new musical comedy, Dirty Rotten Scoundrels, for 3 weeks in September. There will be 11 evening shows and 4 matinees. Ticket prices include sherry on arrival, program, tea and coffee at interval, and sparkling wine and juice at the end of the show. Now, it starts at the opening night is Thursday, the 10th of September, and it runs through to Saturday, the 26th of September, which I think is grand final day, isn't it? With matinees on 13th, 19th, 20th and 26th of September. Tickets are $30 for full price, $28 for concession and $25 for a group or more. And you can purchase by email or at the box office on Mondays, Tuesdays and Fridays between 10 a.m. and 2 p.m. So that's Dirty Rotten Scoundrels, presented by the Lilydale Athenaeum Theatre. Starts 10th of September, runs through to the 26th. 11 evening shows and 4 matinees. They always put on a great show there, so get your tickets now. Get the best seats now. Here's an old artist with a new song. Don Walker, of course, well known around the Australian music scene, originally part of Cold Chisel originally, and then been various other groups, and then been a solo artist for a long time now. But here's his new release, Breakfast in Paris.

Sometimes it can seem impossible to find the time to be active. But increases in daily activity can come from small changes made throughout your day. They all add up. Remember that some activity is better than none, and more is better than a little. So try to think about how you can incorporate more physical activity into every day. You might be able to walk or cycle places instead of using the car. There may be jobs that need doing in your garden or on your property that could be done by hand instead of using labour-saving devices or machines. You could also play with your children in an active way or walk or play with pets.

That's a group out of Sydney called Skinny Dip, and that's their new release out the end of July, I think that came out. Happy Feet, and before that, Don Walker with his one of his latest releases, Breakfast in Paris. 26 minutes, we're coming up for 26 minutes past 10, in with you through to 10 o'clock. 9722 9981 is our phone number here. 0485 866 981 is our text. I'm here till 12, and then Vanessa's here till 1 with Sunday Sounds, and then it's off to the football, getting towards the business end of the season, of course. And today it's from Berwick for the Premier Elimination Finals. There's interviews and interviews with coaches and players at 1:15. 2:20 the game begins, and at 5:15 full summary scores on all divisions of the EFNL, men's and women's. I'm not going to say much being a Carlton fan, but I'm not going to say much about last night, except it was, in fact, there's been two fabulous games in 2 days. But even pales into insignificance compared to the disaster that's happening in Nepal at the moment. Terrible. And of course, there's appeals out now for Nepal, and got a fairly big Nepalese diaspora here in Melbourne, down in this area too, a lot of them in the southeast. Lions clubs have donated, through the International Foundation, have donated $200,000 US already, and so I'm not sure if there is a public appeal out there, but if you contact your local, if you want to donate, contact your local Lions club, and I'm sure they'll be able to take some money off you if you want to donate to the Nepal disaster relief efforts. Already immediately $200,000 US we've donated to Nepal, and I don't know how far that'll go, but it'll help something. But yes, it's disastrous. Of course, we've been knowing that global warming, etc., has been causing glaciers to melt around the world, New Zealand and in the Himalayas. This was caused by a big chunk of glacier breaking off. Here's a song from Canberra folk musician Daisy Chain. She goes by, but her name is Joe Evans, and this is called The 11th Hour.

0: The Roy Orbison Story. From his initial success in the 60s to the resurgence of his career in latter years, Roy Orbison's voice remained remarkable. His unique songs conveyed vulnerability, fun, love and loss. Starring Mark Shelley, whose brilliant portrayal of the character and extraordinary vocals of Roy brings audiences to their feet. The Roy Orbison Story.
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And that's a track called Guda, G-U-D-A, which, of course, well, not of course, you wouldn't probably wouldn't know, but that's Camilla Roy for Koala. And that's just a nice little tune put together by a new one out by Mitch Tambo, with the voice of Laylee in the background. Of course, Laylee is his wife. Huge, got a huge voice, wonderful singer from Papua New Guinea way. But a couple of, he's got a range of new songs out, sort of those party type songs. Mitch Tambo. And before that, Daisy Chain, or Joe Evans, is a, she goes by the name of Daisy Chain, and the 11th Hour. It's 11 degrees outside still. We're looking for 16 today. Maybe a bit of rain around, not too sure. Depends where you are. Here's a couple of old souls with some new songs. New, well, one's newish and one's brand new. Come off the press last night, actually, which is Mark Holden. He's still around, still recording. And Last Dance, followed by some Paul Kelly.

0: Hey, Roxy Babe, what's up?
1: All sorts.
0: What do you mean?
1: All sorts. Lyrical all sorts.
0: Please explain.
1: I have all sorts of everything. Old, new, fast, slow, jazz, blues, classical, and comedy.
0: Yeah, I get it. Lyrical all sorts.
1: Look forward to having you with me for Roxanne's Lyrical All Sorts every Monday, 2 to 4 p.m.
0: Go, Rox!

Kelly and Back to the Future. Before that, Mark Holden, a brand new release from him called Last Dance or Last Dance, depending where in Australia you come from. It's 11:15, 98.1 Radio Eastern here with you through to 12, and then Vanessa with an hour of Sunday Sounds before the football. The Victorian Folk Music Club is holding a concert of a cappella choirs featuring three local community choirs. This is on Tuesday, the 8th of September. Monday nights, Breathing Space and Sweet Sassafras are the three a cappella choirs being featured that night. These choirs are from the folk acoustic music world and will provide a great value concert. The Victorian Folk Music Club meets at Ringwood East Senior Citizens Hall, 6 Lawrence Grove there in Ringwood East. They start at 7:45 and run through to 10 p.m. So that's on the 8th of September. $15 for general, $11 for club, and concession is $13. So that sounds like a wonderful night of folk music by the Victorian Folk Music Club there in East Ringwood, 8th of September. Here's a new one from Greg Champion.

South Australian artist Virgilla Joyce, V-I-R-J-I-L-L-A, Virgilla Joyce, track called Wildflowers, absolutely beautiful song. It's been out a couple of years now, but I play it regularly, especially this time of the year with spring in the air, or springtime. Before that, a new one from Greg Champion and Moonby Range. It's 6 minutes to 11 o'clock. We've got news and weather at 11. I'm used to doing breakfast, so I've got to watch the time, because I usually say it's 5 to 9 or something like that when it's actually 5 to 11. Now, answer songs have been around for a long, long time. There's all sorts of answer songs been made the charts. What can we think of? California Girls was an answer song. Back in the USSR was an answer song. The Girl from New York City was an answer song. And He'll Have to Stay was an answer song to the Jim Reeves, He'll Have to Go. And all those. So there's been dozens and dozens of answer songs around. But I thought I'd play this one. This is from an Australian artist by Iluka. She's a young artist, but she's been around for quite a long time. She's from the Blue Mountains originally, but she now lives and performs in America. She lives in Los Angeles, and she did a tour of Australia here earlier this year, I think it was earlier this year. Of course, she sings a lot of, very much influenced by the Janis Joplin and Stevie Nicks and that sort of thing, but she sings a whole lot of sort of feminist-oriented songs and protest songs and social conscience songs. Got a beautiful voice, but some of the lyrics are quite sharp. But this is one, this is an answer song, and we're not playing this because it's on with the passing of Dolly Parton last week. This is one called Jolene, from Jolene's perspective. Iluka.

0: thrashed the Cowboys 40-6. And in the rugby, the Wallabies beat Argentina 27-21 in their test match. Australian Independent Radio News.
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3: 11 degrees still outside, looking for 16 today and cloudy. Tomorrow, cloud clearing, 8 to 18. That's Monday the 31st, last day of August, first day of spring. On Tuesday, showers increasing, 9 through to 21. We're getting into the 20s. But back to 17 on Wednesday with a shower or two. 18 on Thursday with a shower as well. But currently, 11 degrees outside, going to get to 16 today. So, 6 minutes past 11. In with you through to 12 o'clock today, and then Vanessa here from 12 through to 1 before the football. 9722 9981, 0485 866 981. Now, can you imagine how much room, what the, a billion litres of diesel takes up? I'm bringing this up because I was watching a bit of a documentary yesterday on the Fortescue Mining's transition to renewable energy. Well, a billion litres of diesel fills 400 Olympic size swimming pool. If you put them end to end, that's 20 kilometres of swimming pool. So that's a billion litres of diesel. Now, Fortescue Mining are transitioning all their whole mine up there in the north, in the Pilbara and then Western Australia. And other mines are doing new renewable energy as well, but they've put a huge investment into this, developing new technologies, etc. All their excavators are now running on electric. They've got electric trucks now, electric haul packs now in operation, and a train which is fully electric running down to the port. Of course, that's easy to run because it's downhill all the way to the port, and it uses regenerative braking to charge the batteries to get it back up the hill to fill up again. But they maintain they will save a billion litres of diesel by 2030 when they're fully that's per annum, billion litres of diesel per annum by the time they 2030 by the time they fully transition to renewable energies. It's a wonderful little documentary to watch and watch the development, and you know, they've got huge fast charges and everything like that, so interesting to watch, and interesting, you know, things are happening out there in the new renewable energy fields. I think they're putting in 6,000 panels a day. They're installing solar panels plus self-tilting wind turbines, etc. Of course, there's lots of space up there, of course, they can do this, but anyway, that's an amazing effort. A billion litres of diesel a year they're saving. If we can't run a data centre on, if they can run a huge iron ore mine on fully renewables, I don't see why we can't run a data centre on one. But anyway, it's not me, I'm not an expert on those matters, just a comment. 9 minutes past 11.

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1: Helen Reddy is today's Aussie music icon. Born into a Melbourne show business family in 1941, Helen started her career as an entertainer at age 4. It was instilled in me, you will be a star. But as a teenager, I got rebellious and decided this wasn't for me. I was going to be a housewife and mother. Winning a talent contest on TV's Bandstand at age 24, Helen was off to America in the false hope of gaining a recording contract. As a single mum with a 3-year-old daughter and just $200, she decided to stay and pursue a singing career. After 5 years of doing it tough, her recording of I Don't Know How to Love Him from Jesus Christ Superstar, originally a B-side, was discovered by a Canadian DJ. And lots of listener requests soon propelled her to stardom. Her search for a follow-up song to reflect the positive self-image she'd gained from joining the women's movement was unsuccessful. So she wrote one herself. It topped the charts in 1972, earned her a Grammy, and remains one of the most enduring and influential songs in the history of women's empowerment. I Am Woman.
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1: Helen Reddy produced a dozen top hits, including Angie Baby, You and Me Against the World, and Leave Me Alone, Ruby Redress. Selling 25 million albums, her success extended to film and TV, where she showcased her talents as an actor. She returned to live in Australia, qualifying as a hypnotherapist at age 60, and developed her interest in metaphysics. Even after her death in 2020, age 79, Helen Reddy's impact on the music industry and advocacy for gender equality remains an inspiration. Helen Reddy, today's Aussie music icon.

Colin Reddy with Keep On Singing. And before that, a song called Gotta Go from a duo called, well, also known as the Lemons, but they recorded this one under the name of Sunday Lemonade. They hail from the southeast New South Wales, and that's a new track out, middle of August it came out. Gotta Go from the Sunday Lemonade. 16 minutes past 11.

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Australian music royalty there, Vicar and Windable, with The Land Will Never Grow Old, a little bit of gospel from them. And before that, Hunters and Collectors with their classic Throw Your Arms Around Me. Talking about Vicar and Linda, they were featured on Zan Rose Take 5, that wonderful series on ABC iView at the moment. They were one of the featured acts artists, which also included Shania Twain and lots of various other people. Also featured Darren Hayes. Darren, of course, was originally part of the Savage Garden duet, but when after they split in late 90s, I think it was, and he went on his own, we started to record singly, but he also did a couple of duets, and here he is with Olivia Newton-John and Lift Me Up. This was back from 2002, Darren Hayes.

That's Melbourne group called Big Delicious. Excuse me, and a number called Hold On Tight. They're a roots country folk alternative indie band, and they come from Melbourne in the north. Big Delicious is too many people on not enough stage. Depends what they're recording, where they're playing. They record. They include quite a number of people, but they change from time to time. Big Delicious, wonderful. They've got a wonderful repertoire. That one came out. The one's called Hold On Tight. That came out in April this year. Their new one is I Like to Drink. And I've played one before that's called Lips That Touch Liquor, which is a modern version of the old Prohibition song, or Temperance song from the 1920s. It was written. Big Delicious. Great sound there. And before that, Olivia Newton-John and Darren Hayes and Lift Me Up. Andrew Farris is one of the Farris brothers, of course, the founders, guys that started off INXS. He's back now doing some solo stuff, going very country. Here he is with Rolling Home, Andrew Farris.

Miller Heidke and Murder Scooter. That's from her Curiouser album, which came out, I don't know, what, 15 years ago, probably at least. It's the one, it's the album, it's when she really made a noise in the mainstream music, pop music, with her big hit, Caught in the Crowd, which is on that CD. It's got other wonderful songs on there called The End of School, Supergirl, God's Gift to Women, but that one was called A Motor Scooter. And before that, Andrew Farris with a song that's probably right at the other end of the spectrum to what NXS was, but a new track from him called Rolling Home. 19 minutes to 12 o'clock.

Well, you know the song, but you know the artist. It's a lady by the name of Katina James. She's out of South Australia. She's a freelance singer and a leading backing vocalist and recording artist from Adelaide. She does a lot. She does some new stuff, but she mainly covers some of the great 80s classics. White a Shade of Pale, that came out in 2025, over a year ago, but she's also done some other wonderful covers like Here Comes the Rain Again, Betty Davis Eyes, Heaven is a Place on Earth, Angie from Rolling Stones, Angie, and others. Wonderful voice, Katina James. And before that, a young bloke by the name of Flynn Rivers, I think I Don't Want It, recorded. He's from down in Inverlochway, down on the back coast. He's 15 when he recorded that. I think he's probably a bit older than that now, but that's been out about early this year. Flynn Rivers, his name is. Watch out for him in future too. I Don't Want It. It's 10 to 12. A few more tracks from me and then over to Vanessa for Sunday Sounds for an hour before the football. Let's take this one from Kevin Bennett and the Flood.

Ah, the Whitlams with a track called Blow Up the Pokies. That's from their Truth, Beauty and Pictures album, released back in 2008. The Whitlam, great songs on that album. And before that, Down the Line, the latest one out from Kevin Bennett and the Flood. Time for me to say goodbye for this Sunday. Australian made. Hope you've enjoyed the music. Something different there. Lots of music you probably haven't heard before, and some couple of old favourites. But hope you've enjoyed it. Over to Vanessa after 12 for an hour for Sunday Sounds, and then the football. I'll be back with you for breakfast tomorrow morning at 7 o'clock. But we'll go out with a brand new release from Tex Perkins and Matt Walker. Still Fishin'.

down that road. I ain't running out my time. Now I'm standing by this river, and I think I'll go down and drop a line. I'm just fishing for a while.

Eastern 98.1. I'm Vanessa Waldock and I'll be keeping you company for the next hour with some wonderful Australian music. I've got a great mix lined up for you today, all new Australian artists with some wonderful new music and some interesting stories behind the songs. So wherever you're listening this Sunday lunchtime, I hope you can sit back, relax and enjoy the music. Now, big thank you to Ian Rayson for his great program Australian Made, which we've just been enjoying. It's currently 5 minutes past 12, and what better way to begin our hour with a beautiful song from a talented Australian singer-songwriter. So let's get the music underway with Amelia Magdalena and Where I Belong here on Radio Eastern 98.1.

0: was Where I Belong from Melbourne artist Amelia Magdalena, followed by Adelaide five-piece Any Young Mechanic with Pretty Strange World. Amelia describes Where I Belong as a warm and atmospheric folk track written during the early days of her marriage. It has that lovely intimate quality with delicate finger picking and a really gentle nostalgic feel. Any Young Mechanic brings something quite different. They're an Adelaide folk group known for intricate stories, characters and cinematic influences in their music. Pretty Strange World comes from their 2026 album, The Modern Shoe is Ruining the Foot. Two Australian artists and two very different approaches to storytelling. This is Sunday Sounds on Radio Eastern 98.1.
1: With today's music trivia, I'm John Walker. Chocolate Cake, recorded by Crowded House in 1991. This song was inspired by a woman in a New York restaurant who had finished eating an enormous meal. She sat back and said, "Should I ask for the bill or another piece of chocolate cake?" Coal Man by Ronnie Burns, recorded in 1967. This song was written by the Bee Gees. They also provided the backing vocals. At first, Ronnie was reluctant to hear any of their compositions, but his producer, Nat Kipner, persuaded him to listen to some of their material, and when he did, he was very pleased by what he heard. He followed it up with another Bee Gees composition, Exit Stage Right. Come Back Suzanne by Bill Wyman in 1982 was inspired by girlfriend Suzanne Acosta, who eventually became his third wife in 1993. He first proposed to her in France in 1980. This has been John Walker with today's music trivia.
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0: You've just heard Perth indie artist Birdland with Hold Me Tight, followed by Tasmanian singer-songwriter Bully Hay, and the acoustic version of Wash Off the World. Birdland brings together pop, indie and rock influences, and Hold Me Tight is a great example of their distinctive sound, with its catchy melody and relaxed, uplifting feel. Bully Hay brings us something a little different with the acoustic version of Wash Off the World. Hailing from Tasmania, Bully Hay combines rock, roots and acoustic influences with songwriting that explores themes of empowerment, inspiration and finding your own way. I really like the contrast between those two tracks, and we're going to keep that mix up of Australian independent music coming your way. It's 22 minutes past 12 on Radio Eastern 98.1, and thanks for spending part of your Sunday with me, Vanessa Waldock. 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

0: That was Jack Botts with What If, followed by Canberra-based Taiwanese-Australian artist King Miang and Turn On The Lights. Jack Botts has built a reputation for his laid-back surf folk sound. He's originally from the Northern Rivers of New South Wales and went from working as a chippy and busking to becoming a full-time touring musician. What If is from his 2026 album Days and Days, and it sits beautifully in that folk, country and acoustic space. Kim Yang's Turn on the Lights takes us somewhere more intimate. She wrote the song from the perspective of a magician dealing with stage fright and the pressure of performing. She uses the idea of the stage lights coming on as a metaphor for that moment when you have to face your audience. Two songs about very different experiences, but both have that wonderful sense of personal storytelling.
1: The Roy Orbison story. From his initial success in the 60s to the resurgence of his career in latter years, Roy Orbison's voice remained remarkable. His unique songs conveyed vulnerability, fun, love and loss. Starring Mark Shelley, whose brilliant portrayal of the character and extraordinary vocals of Roy brings audiences to their feet. The Roy Orbison story.
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0: We had Brisbane artist Lottie McLeod with Ruin a Good Thing, followed by Nadala and Sugar in the Rain. Lottie McLeod has been quite making quite a name for herself on the Australian music scene. Ruin a Good Thing appeared on her Bug EP and was picked up for airplay by Triple J, including a first play on Home and House Host. It's a great example of her country-leaning sound and songwriting. And then we moved into Sugar in the Rain from Nadala. There's something really appealing about the way independent Australian artists can move between genres and sounds without fitting neatly into one particular box. That's what I love about putting these playlists together for Sunday Sounds. You never quite know what the next song is going to take you. You're listening to Sunday Sounds on Radio Eastern 98.1. The Victorian Folk Music Club will be holding a concert of a cappella choirs featuring three local community choirs, Monday Nights, Breathing Space and Sweet Sassafras. Three choirs are from the folk acoustic music world and will provide for a great value concert. This will be held at Ringwood East Senior Citizens Hall, 6 Lawrence Grove, Ringwood East, Tuesday the 8th of September, 7:45 to 10 p.m. The cost is the general admission is $15, club members $11, and concession $13. Contact details: Don Fraser on 0407 737 202.
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You've just heard Roscoe France with Raw and Bitter, then Ruby Jones with Bad Ideas. Then we had Ryan Martin John with Honey Honey. Roscoe France brings us a reflective indie sound with Raw and Bitter, exploring those feelings of looking back and thinking about what might have been. Then we heard from Melbourne singer-songwriter Ruby Jones with Bad Ideas. Ruby's music blends alternative folk, rock and psychedelic influences. And this energetic track explores themes of guilt, letting go and moving forward. And our final song was Honey Honey from Adelaide singer-songwriter Ryan Martin, John. Ryan's music has a beautiful folk and singer-songwriter quality. The song has a lovely, warm, organic sound with acoustic guitar, banjo and fiddle, while exploring feelings of loneliness, uncertainty, and finding your way in the world, finding your way forward. Just like to thank Janice from Croydon and Dion from Ferntree Gully for calling in. I'm glad you're enjoying the show. I've really enjoyed bringing you these new Australian artists today, and I hope you've discovered some new music to add to your playlist. And now to finish our hour, our final piece comes from Australian musicians Heidi and Greg Walker with their beautiful guitar instrumental Overlander. So wherever you're listening this Sunday, sit back, relax, and enjoy this final piece of music. I'm Vanessa Waldock, and it's been a pleasure keeping your company this afternoon. Thank you for joining me for Sunday Sounds. Stay tuned because Murray Smith is next with the EFNL coverage. Have a wonderful week ahead. Take care, and I'll see you next Sunday here on Radio Eastern 98.1. And now enjoy Overlander from Heidi and Greg Walker.

0: Yes, we've got a footy game to go to, but before we talk about that, let's give Vanessa a big thank you for the past hour. Some great new tunes in the mix there, and she'll be back with you again next Sunday from midday till one. You're with Murray now, and welcome to the EFNL Finals Sunday program. Today, we're heading out to the Edwin Flack Oval in Berwick for the elimination final in Premier Division, Doncaster East versus Blackburn. That game will start at 2:20. And we'll have scores from the other finals being played today throughout the coverage. Division 1, there's a semi-final at Pink's Reserve Kilsyth. Park Orchard's taking on Montrose. Division 2's at Walker Park, and it's a semi-final between Mulgrave and Waverley Blues. And Division 4... they have their preliminary final happening today at East Ringwood Reserve between Chirnside Park and Bulleen Templestowe. The winner to take on Warrandyte in next week's final grand final. So, yes, next week we'll start the grand finals here on Saturday and Sunday on Radio Eastern.
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0: And we're going to take a look at the women's EFNL. They played their grand finals yesterday, and all divisions were involved, starting off with women's Premier Division. Baronia Brown, 2-2-14, were beaten by Park Orchards, 5-12-42, so a 28-point win to Park Orchards, giving them their third consecutive premiership flag. Well done, girls. And Division 1 in the ladies, East Ringwood, 1-2-8, were thrashed by Baldwin by 65 points, 11-7-73. Division 2 in the women, a bit closer, Heathmont, 3-1-19, went down to Montrose, 7-3-45, 26-point differential there. Division 3 women, grand final, South Croydon Red, 3-4-22, beaten by North Ringwood Red, 5-6-36. By 14 points there. Division 4 in the women, Warrandyte, 5-3-33, went down to Wantirna South White, 7-4-46, by 13 points there. And the closest result in the women was in Division 5, Templestowe, 6-2-38. Went down to Upper Ferntree Gully, 7-6-48. That was a 10-point margin there. On to yesterday's games in the men's. In the Premier Division qualifying final, Roville, 13-30-91, 30-point winners over Vermont, 9-7-61. Which means Roville play East Ringwood next week in the qualifying final. On to Division 1, and yesterday Mitcham went into their fifth grand final by winning 9-13-67 to North Ringwood 8-10-58. And today we've got the other semi, Park Orchards versus Montrose. And Division 2 results yesterday. Surrey Park, they've gone into the grand final too. 20-point winners, 14-7, 91 to Timblestow, 10-11, 71. Division 3 and the Basin, 7-12, 54. Beat Upper Ferntree Gully 2-10-22. Inaccurate game there, but the Basin head into next week's grand final against Donvale. That's going to be next Saturday here on Radio Eastern from the Wally Chew Reserve. And Division 4, we'll know who's going to play later today because the preliminary final today, Chirnside Park taking on Bulleen Templestowe, the winner to play Warrandyte next Sunday. So all happening in the EFNL. What about the AFL? Well, last night, another big game at the MCG in front of nearly 92,000. Carlton 10-14-74, winning by 19 points against Melbourne 7-13-55. And Carlton looked the better team in the final three quarters and possibly could have won by five goals. I think they hit the post five times. And another close game on, even closer on Friday night at the MCG, could have gone either way, but the Bulldogs 14-12-96 beat Collingwood 14-9-93. And next week we have on Thursday night in Perth, Fremantle versus Hawthorn in the qualifying final. Friday at the MCG, the elimination final between Carlton and Geelong. Another big crowd there. Saturday, two games. First in Sydney, the Swans taking on Brisbane, the qualifying final at 3:15, followed by the night game in Adelaide, the elimination between Adelaide and the Western Bulldogs. It's coming up to 14 minutes after one, and we're about to head to our commentary team to hear the pre-match show.

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2: This afternoon we've got the elimination final here down at Edwin Flack Reserve in the early part of a Gippsland area in Berwick. And the pardon me, and the big contest today is between Doncaster East and Blackburn. The winner will go on to face Vermont here next Sunday. And but today it's going to be a very, very intriguing contest. Both sides come into the final series with fluctuating fortunes, but nonetheless, I think that's what's going to make this game a very interesting affair this afternoon. Good afternoon, my name's Wayne Brasher. I'm your host for pre-match this afternoon, joined by Josh Ward and Matt Spiderly for pre-match. Good afternoon, gentlemen. And we're at the first of the doubleheader games yesterday between Roval and Vermont, and that was a very, very good, entertaining game of football. I'm expecting nothing less today.
3: Good afternoon to you, Josh Brash.
4: Absolutely. Looking forward to this contest as well. And boys, it's fantastic to be back out here.
2: Oh, magnificent.
4: And we're in a different spot. We're in the, usually what's called the Waconians, who are the coterie group out here. We're in their rooms today. That is a fantastic view. You see in this room, you see on the stream, if you're tuning in on Facebook and YouTube, the Berwick jumper, the old Berwick jumper as well, back when they played in the VFA. There's they showed some of the VFA clubs back in the day as well, like the Camberwell
3: Cobras,
4: The Casey Scorpions as well.
3: Springvale, as I was known back in those
4: days. Springvale Scorpions. It's quite fantastic to be out here at Edwin Flack, and looking forward to this contest. Seeing Doncaster East for the first time this season, and Blackburn for the second another time this year.
2: Both coaches, Ryan James and Anthony Fagan, will be joining us throughout our pre-match broadcast this afternoon. So Ryan James will be joining us shortly. Initial thoughts on today's game, Spider. What's your initial thought about how this game could pan out?
3: Yeah, look, I mean, I happened to see both these two sides play earlier in the year, and they played a shootout because it was a wonderful game. In the end, it was 150 to 104 at the end of the game. You know, Josh Shackey kicked 8 goals in a losing side, and that game it was just an enthralling contest in terms of up and down ball movement, transition. It was the way that Donny East played that day in terms of their offence, but it was the ability for Blackburn to be able to lock the ball in their forward half and really punish Donny East on turnovers. So I'm expecting a similar game today, maybe not to that high in terms of scoring, but I just really think the open big spaces are really going to suit Blackburn today. I think they've got picked a really good team. I think it's almost as strong as they can pick at this point.
2: Yeah, it looks very solid.
3: And to get a guy like Philotides back in the team who's been playing...
4: Kynan Brown as well.
3: Yeah, who've been playing at VFL level and playing good VFL football well at Sandringham. So I think those two guys coming in, they just add a little lot extra to their team and their defence as well, which has been questioned a little bit during the season. They've started to get players back at the right time for Blackburn. So I think their game is starting to become in really good order.
2: And what's your initial thoughts, Josh? I mean, you've had you called the game yesterday and you saw the two qualifying final sides. What are your thoughts initially about these two sides based on your assumptions for season 2026?
4: Well, just going through a little bit of the footage this morning and looking at the Premier data stats, it looks like they play two different brands. Doncaster East in particular. Doncaster East is obviously more focused on that contest style of brand. And, watching their game against East Ringwood last weekend, when they got on top in the third quarter, they were more focused on getting it to their tools, guys like Josh Shackey, Tim O'Brien working his way up the ground and hoping that some of their key players in the midfield, like a Matt O'Brien, like Kyle Owens, are able to get the ground ball and send them into attack, particularly from defensive transition. Whereas Blackburn are a little bit more methodical, trying to find the gaps. And on big grounds like this, that's the kind of game style you want. We saw it yesterday with Roval. We saw it at times with Vermont, but that contest style eventually fell short in the end against a really good Hawks outfit. And I could be something similar that happens here between the Lions and the Burners.
2: The other thing that you know, you look at Doncaster East and, you know, for the majority of the season, gentlemen, they were sitting in third position. It was just they just slightly faltered in the last couple of rounds, and that may be because they might have had a few injury concerns, but also possibly the fact that it's very hard to maintain a high level game style for 18 rounds a year, and there's always a threat that at some stage of the season you might just sort of peak just a tad early.
3: Well, they played their best footy probably in the first half of the year, Bonnie East, and probably if you measure their back end of the year, it probably hasn't been as good. I mean, their results have fluctuated a little bit, it's ebbed and flowed. Look, I think from their perspective, they just need to get off to a good start today. They probably haven't started as well in games in the back end of the year as what they would have liked. So that's going to be their challenge today. They really need to start well against a Blackburn team who have the capacity, especially front half, you know, in their front half game. Yeah. If they get the ball into their forward line, they will score. And they've got the talls and they've got the smalls to do that.
2: One of the advantages that I feel that Blackburn may have over Doncaster East is the fact that Chackie's been their number one goal kicker. Mm. You know, he's kicked 86 goals for the season, and the next best is a young player called Joel Papadopoulos with 21 goals. Where you come up against Blackburn, you got Toby Wooler on who's kicked 49, but I reckon this particular player's probably snuck under the rainbow in Carmody. He's kicked 39 goals.
3: He's been terrific. Well. Yeah, I mean, he started the year in absolute outstanding fashion and has been consistent throughout. I mean, his role that he plays in that team is really important, and it'll be significant today as well. So for Blackburn, the spread is going to be a real important factor in terms of their contribution.
2: Josh, one other player, I think, for Blackburn this year that I think has raised his level to another game is Billy Hicks, averaging 23 disposals, and he's kicked 18 goals. So he's kicked a goal a game, and he does add a little bit of point of difference in that Blackburn off that Blackburn half forward line, and he's a difficult matchup because he can play tall, but he's also very quick off the mark of that initial 5 metre start.
4: And he's getting a bit more midfield time as well.
3: And he should, because he's a quality player. I think he'd be right up there in the best and fairest at the moment. I think he would easily be in the top couple. He actually probably, in my view, could be in front.
4: Oh, I think he can, and he's helping to support guys like Riley Stoddart, Kate Answorth, who has missed a fair chunk of the season as well.
3: And Mkhitaryan's had a bit of an interrupted year as well.
2: But the thing is, you're right, and I think those two players that you actually mentioned are going to be actually pretty integral to where Blackburn could, because they're going to both be really important in their rotations. Not Answorth, because he'll probably play a back. He'll probably play off that half back line.
4: Potentially, but particularly with Doncaster East midfield depth and their starting midfield, like you obviously got Kai Owens, but Matt Hoskin can roll through.
2: Yeah.
4: Josh Gasparini is also a really good player. He's had an impact this season. They've got some real midfield depth, which is hurt by the fact they don't have Darcy Jones-Hughes playing today.
2: No.
4: I believe that's he suffered an injury last weekend against East Ringwood, so They're going to need to step it up today, the rest of the midfielders.
2: So, in essence, right, you've got Kai Owens, I mean, averaging 30 possessions a game. He's played all 18 games, and he wasn't actually listed
4: originally,
2: on the Friday.
3: And it probably would have sent a bit of a scare through some of the Donny East fans, no doubt, because they probably wouldn't have been sure what was going on if they had been going to games, whether he'd had an injury at training or in the game last week. But you know, if he does play, he's going to be the most important player for them today.
4: Well, he is listed at this stage, so I think he will.
2: Yeah, they have made a few changes from their Friday list, with both Tim O'Brien and Matthew O'Brien coming into the lineup as well. And you know, when you looked at their, and I'll be interested to ask the coach. Why that is, but
3: it might be the Ducks and Drakes thing, where they probably want to create a little bit of uncertainty into Blackburn from a mindset perspective in terms of how they line their team up. So it'll be interesting to see.
2: But Spider, in all honesty, and I mean, I'm not trying to put words in anyone's mouth here, but I mean, do we have to play Ducks and Drakes at this level?
3: Probably not necessary. I wouldn't have thought. I mean, the team is the team. If you're smart enough and you've been going out and doing your opposition analysis, you should be knowing who's playing and not playing. But and from their perspective too, like, you really know. And it serves better to be a bit more upfront and honest about it as well, I think. It's so not, people coming to the games know who's exactly playing.
2: Go on,
4: Josh. Yeah, I was going to say, and they're crucial players to their lineup as well. So they would have been planning. They would have been planning what to do with these players anyway, Blackburn. No matter if they were listed or they'd have game plans in, and it would have caused a little bit of a scare. But since they would have had a feeling that they might have come to, they would have played. Eventually.
2: And put it this way: in this day and age, most teams in Premier Division have forward scouts going out watching sides 1 and 2 games in advance.
3: And training as well.
4: Yeah, and I think it's quite crucial that O'Brien in particular plays. He's played VFL footy this season with Port Melbourne, but he's also coming off a 35 disposal game last weekend, and he's going to be crucial in the
2: O'Brien's a really good foil for Shacky because he's a goal kicker as well.
4: Yeah.
2: And, like, he's kicked 14, right, in the 9 games that he's played, and Matthew O'Brien's averaged 9 goals over 7 games.
4: Yeah.
2: So it's not like she's... So those two players actually bring, you know, not only that, but the three players concerned actually bring in an extra 71 possessions on average into a team that on Friday morning looked like that they...
4: We're about to lose.
2: Now it's back to a winnable game.
4: But back when they listed their side on Friday, they did have some good players coming in. Like Mitch Ryan's had a decent season at the VFL level. And Tamoya Owens has also had an impact as well. And it doesn't surprise me that neither of them are listed as well because of obviously their player point situation in particular is quite tight at the moment. So.
2: Yeah.
4: Ryan would have been a one-pointer anyway because I think he's played a fair chunk of footy at Doncaster East and Beverly Hills as well. But I just think, if you lost those players, it would have really, really hurt. So
2: Well, it would have hurt because, I mean, the thing is, and the way I see it is, you know, it would have been a disappointment for Doncaster East.
4: Yeah.
2: You know, considering that they had the year they've had because. Technically speaking, they've had a pretty consistent.
3: Yeah, it's been positive for them.
2: Positive and very more consistent year than what it has been in years past.
4: 100%, and I think it comes down to not only those players who have come across, and I expected them to have an impact, and it created a bit more depth across the park, but also some of their younger players coming into the lineup as well, like Anthony Scaramaglia has also had he's pretty decent season. You'd expect a guy like Jay Rankin, who has also missed a fair chunk of the season, but he's got an immense amount of
2: time. You know, I always cast my mind back to watching Jay Rankin. We played at Fair Park. Right. And there's a particular game up at Sylvan where he took them apart. Some of the grabs he was taking.
3: Well, the talent's always been there, hasn't it?
2: Yeah, it has.
3: I mean, when he was playing for Fair Park, we always thought that he had the capacity to go up the grades and play high level, and he's got the Premier, and it's full credit to him.
2: You know, and interestingly enough, you know, Blackburn season Spider, you've probably seen more of them than probably any one of us on the media team this year. Compared to 2025, have they gone? Do you think that they're not? How do I say this? I know the ladder positions don't lie, but are they going as well as what they did last year?
3: No, they're certainly not going as well as what they did last season. And that's pretty self-evident in terms of the personnel that they've put out there on a week-by-week basis. So that's going to be their challenge today. They're only just starting to get that team and that combination back into the lineup. So, but no, collectively, their performances have been a little bit inconsistent across the board.
2: And joining us for the first time this year in season 2026, and it's the coach of the... Coach of the Doncaster East Football Club, Ryan James. Good afternoon, Ryan.
5: G'day, boys. How are you?
2: Not too bad. Ryan, we were just talking about the fact that on some of your game days, you've struggled to make sure a steady list of players listed. Has that been the case this week? Because you named one side on Friday and then some three others came in on the Saturday. Is that because of... the player availability?
5: I don't think we've struggled more than most. I think we've only had five players play every game. But with this week, we were training yesterday morning.
2: Okay.
5: We had Matty O'Brien that we didn't know about at VFL. We had one or two under a cloud, but we were really confident. But we didn't know till yesterday morning exactly. So, but I know we have to name a team on a Friday.
2: Yeah, look, I want to look. We know about the known players, right, in your team, but it's been a bit of a evolution in change in your side this year. We've had to blood, you've got quite a few youngsters, at least five of them between 18 and 19, and then you've got blokes like Hoskin and Darcy Byrne-Jones who are only 21. So, it's actually been a bit of a learning curve for your club this year.
5: Oh, yeah, it has brushed, but I think it's come from the last 2 years. Like 2 years ago when we had Whitey and Fez and Zach Clark, we were probably the oldest list in the comp and we needed to go in a different direction. And I think today, we got 13 boys playing their first final. I think there's six or seven teenagers out there. I think Tay down back is 28 and Will's 25 and the rest are teenagers. So it's exciting for the club and I'm not too worried about them being overawed. They've played really well to get us to this position.
2: No, and I think, Vermont yesterday, they fielded a very young side as well who were competitive for basically a half yesterday. Their players at times didn't look overawed, so I'm not expecting your young guys will be overawed as well. A couple of blokes. Higgins has been an interesting young addition to the side, a really good pedigree. Only a young kid. What can you tell us about him?
5: Yeah, he comes from probably the royal family of Donny East, the Higginses. East actually, he's had a really good year for us, but it's been hard for him because he has to go off to school footy every so often. I think he's probably, him and Ollie and Lukey Quain are going to be the pick of our kids at the moment, like very long term, like out of the young'uns. Ethan's had some really good days for us. Probably dropped off the last couple, but I think he's made for finals and he's got that goal craft, which hopefully he uses today.
4: Well, Luke Quain, all touching on him, I think he's played a bit of AFL footy with Collingwood in recent history. How crucial is he today, particularly? I'm guessing he's related to, obviously, Isaac at the AFL level, and I'm guessing he'll provide a bit of drive off that wing or of halfback line.
5: Yeah, Lukey will play halfback. Yeah, Lukey, it's probably a bit of a head-scratcher why he hasn't played more AFL.
4: Yeah.
5: Like, he's like him and Isaac were late developers with their footy, and Lukey's got so many attributes that you like, and I'm trying to get him to Port Melbourne where I've got relationships. He needs to be playing every week. He's getting better and better. Works on his game. His last 8 weeks have been really solid for us, and he's probably got a few more tricks than his brother in terms of ball use and breaking lines. So I don't think higher up for Lukey's out of the question, like in 1 or 2 years' time.
4: Fingers crossed that maybe he might get the opportunity to play alongside Isaac at the AFL level. But Jay Rankin, who came across through Doncaster East last season after a fantastic start to his senior career at Fair Park, how have you seen his development over the past couple of seasons?
5: Jay's a scary talent. He's the one that gives me more headaches than most during the week. Round two, he really didn't do a pre-season with a back injury. And round two, I still remember, we beat Berwick out here. And then on the Monday night, he rings me and says that he's broken his ankle playing basketball. So he missed 14 weeks with that. Jay's just a young kid who enjoys footy. Like, I think basketball's actually his natural love. We still get asked questions about him from higher up. If Jay wants to chase that, like, he'll be able to. He probably just needs to mature and want to work a little bit harder during the week. He's scary at what he can do.
3: Good luck today, Ryan. All the best for what's ahead of you this afternoon. It's going to be a great game to watch. I think from your perspective, how have you seen some of the guys that have come into the club this year and really added to that depth, guys like Gasparini, Gown, guys like Matty O'Brien, those sort of players that have come in and added a little bit more to the playing group across the board in 2026?
5: Yeah, we've been really lucky. It's not only what they've added on the ground. Like, I think you'd struggle to find a better player in the comp than Kai Owens at the moment. But it's they're all four of them have been really good, but it's more what they've added around the club. Like, they're that right age group that we needed to go, and they we needed to go a bit more proven local footballers. But Kai, Will, Gas and Matty O'Brien, just their professionalism has really helped our young group. So now our younger boys have probably got something to chase every Tuesday, Thursday.
3: So let's now expand on a couple more things. So from your perspective, coaching, you're coming into a big finals match. You know, your form in the front half of the year was really good. And then towards the back end, it probably wasn't as strong, and it was probably at times maybe a little bit inconsistent. Are you now starting to feel a little bit more of the pressure internally and externally in terms of the expectation of Donny East? You know, the last year, like couple of years, you've played some finals footy in the past. Last year, it was a dip, but now you're back on the final stage, and now there's an opportunity to perform. So are you feeling that pressure from your perspective and from the club in general?
5: I don't think there's any more pressure on us than what there would be Blackburn or
3: Vermont. Do you think there should be pressure, though, like on this group?
5: I reckon we'd be the youngest team in the finals by a long way. So,
3: Yep. But with the experience of some of the players that you do have in there as well.
5: I think there's pressure on everyone at finals, but I think if you do the research, we're the youngest team in the comp. And,
6: yeah.
5: I think it's good. Yeah, and like even I probably beg to differ with our form. Like we Roval were way too good for us 2 weeks ago, and taught us a bit of a lesson. But if you watch the replay last week, we did everything but win.
3: Yeah.
5: So I think our form's been okay. We've lost to first and second the last 2 weeks, and ultimately we'll be judged on what happens out here today.
3: So to get the job done today, you've played Blackburn twice during the year, and you've split. You know, you split results. The game I did see down at Blackburn, which was the high-scoring game, which Josh kicked his 8 goals in, and that was just an enthralling contest right to the bitter end. You had some control of the game. They had control. What are the key things that you're going to have to do today and things a little bit differently to ensure that you get the result that you're looking for?
5: I think you've probably answered your own question a little bit. Like, if the game looks like it did when you watched us against Blackburn, like open style, if it's an open game, it doesn't look how we want it to look. We beat them probably 2 or 3 weeks ago. We probably need it to look like a finals game in a contest. We know that offensively they're pretty good, but we also know that defensively they'll probably give us a look at the right time. It's can they make it a fast game? Can we make it a slow game?
3: What about the size of this ground out here at Berwick? You played out here during the year. How have you generally seen and played out here, do you believe? And you know, do you think playing out here during the year is going to really serve you well on a game like today?
5: Yeah, it's an interesting question. Like, it's hard because it's you're different mobs. I think we're 9-1 as a club here. So, and obviously Blackburn have struggled here the last couple of years, kicked real low scores and lost. So it's hard to tell. Like, you'd sit there and think it's an advantage to Blackburn, but
6: I don't see it that way.
5: Yeah, well, I like your thinking there, Avrash. I just think a finals game, we're the best contested team in the comp. So it's no secret. Yeah. We need to make it look like that, and we've probably got some strategies around how we make it look like that.
6: Brian, before you finish, one of the reasons that I'm very bullish on your side today, and I am tipping you to win this game,
5: good man,
6: is because for the majority of the year, you've been in the top three, and it's only just been the last couple of weeks where it's just been a couple of little missteps that's actually cost you from playing in yesterday's game. But really, in all honesty, I think the playing group in general actually has really deserved they probably deserved to finish third compared to where the opposition did yesterday, if you know what I mean. It was probably reward for effort, and it's been, and in terms of consistency, this side has really matured consistently wise this season.
5: Yeah, I think we'll top three up until the
6: round
5: last
6: 16.
5: Quarter. Yeah, literally, last quarter last week.
6: Yeah.
4: Literally the last 5 minutes, I think, of the contest.
5: I think ultimately, like, I'd love to have to finish third, but like I said to the group, after it didn't go our way, we weren't planning on getting to a final and losing a final anyway. I think this group, like, this is a younger group, a good group. I think they, we deserve to finish fourth, third, it doesn't really matter. I'm just really looking forward to watching these young boys go today.
3: A few weeks ago, you had the reappointment for yourself for 2027, and obviously you need the security and need to know, but Do you think, what was the plan behind that? Was that, do you think you, perhaps you pulled, that lever was pulled by yourself or the club too early? Does that impact in terms of what happens today? Or, you know, what was the message behind releasing that prior to finals and not maybe waiting to after a final series? Or did you really want that certainty going into 2027?
5: Geez, I'm glad you're not my manager. Geez.
3: No, I'm asking the question from the perspective is, like, it seems like you I thought you would want to focus on a final series rather than try and lock something in prior to, you know, what's going on, you know, in front of you.
5: I just think with the way footy's going now, like, the 22 that are out there today have re-signed, and I've re-signed. We're on a bit of a path, and in an ideal world, I don't like it out on social media, but it was always the plan to keep going, and there was no reason behind it. It was probably, I don't know, probably just for socials, but the group and the club, we're really steadfast on what we're doing and where we're going.
6: Well, Ryan, look, it's been the first time. Did you have another question?
4: Oh, no, I didn't have another question, but it has been great to have a chat with you.
6: Yeah, appreciate it. Ryan, and my sentiments exactly. Look, it's the first time that we've had a chance to look at Doncaster East. I know we probably would like to have seen you throughout the season, but we feel that today's as good as any to see your side in action, and hopefully by 5 o'clock this afternoon you may have set a date of with Destiny against Vermont next Sunday afternoon.
5: No, wouldn't be good. Thanks for your time. Have a good call, boys.
3: Yep. There, good luck, Ryan.
6: Thank you very much, Ryan. Ryan James there, coach of Doncaster East, and he actually has it really had to sort of rebuild from the, you know, from the bottom up a little bit.
3: Well, it's a bit of a refresh on the run. It is in a sense, because he's had to take that step back.
6: Yeah.
3: And then, you know, like, to 5 wins and then to relaunch it and reboot it pretty quickly. And they've done that. Like,
4: they've done well, yeah.
3: I mean, obviously, they would have liked to have, as he said, they would have loved to have finished third. But in the end, it wasn't third. It was fourth. So, like, they got squeezed out just after losing to...
4: It was literally in the last 3 or 4 minutes of the game. Yeah. And it was literally all because of a turnover in their defensive 50. So,
3: and there's nothing they can do about it now. They've just got to go out there and play what's presented in front of them. But, but I think in terms of what they're trying to do, you know, with the managing of the list, it is an interesting watch, yeah.
6: And obviously, Ryan obviously is cultivating his connections with the VFL that he's got to make sure that he's still it's a delicate. He needs to promote juniors, but he's also got to have his finger on the pulse a little bit with still sourcing the best 5 and 6 pointers from the VFL level. You know, to keep them relevant, Josh.
4: Oh, I think that's a positive as well, that they're nurturing that relationship with their junior club, which competes in a really strong junior competition in the IJFL. I know, and their junior sides,
6: Beverly
4: doing,
6: Hills,
4: they're doing well, and I know their under-18s are playing off in a grand final, I believe, today. They've combined their under-18s with the Whitehorse Colts, so there's a lot of exciting talent coming through the ranks, no doubt, of Doncaster East and the Beverly Hills junior system. But I'm excited about what some of these younger players can do, particularly Luke Quinell, because I've seen a bit of the footage.
3: Yeah, no, there's some good raps on him, and I've seen him a couple of times, and you know, he's certainly going to be a player of the future.
4: He's got a beautiful left brain as well. So I'm looking forward to seeing how Doncaster East go today, and it's going to be exciting seeing some of these younger players.
3: And it's the start. I mean, they need to start well, and historically for Donny East, when they start well, they get themselves into good positions. When they don't start as well, they find that they're chasing the game, and that can be usually a problem for them, and that has been a problem in some games in the past.
6: Okay, one of the questions I was going to ask you, I think I'm not sure whether I went over this before, but in your opinion, gentlemen, do you feel that Blackburn have a few more bows to their string in terms of goal kickers and forward 50 players?
3: Yes.
4: Yeah, well, you mentioned that before, Spider.
3: Yeah, when you've got a guy like, you got Wooler, you got Wood, you got Carmody, you got other guys going through there, like Dorian, who goes down there. They've got so many guys that can go forward and be dangerous down there at different times in the game.
4: And these taller players will enjoy the bigger terrain, like a Daniel Wood, who hasn't had the season like he did last year.
6: No.
4: Toby Willer will enjoy the bigger terrain as well. A bit more places to lead and create opportunities as well. And then some of their smallers will be able to do well.
6: Spider, yep. Kai Owen, we have briefly touched on him. We know that he's an accumulator of the football and an absolute gun footballer. What do you do? What does Anthony Fagan have to do with him this afternoon? Does he run with it? Does he put a run with tag on him, or the player, or does he have to? Does he have to sort of concede that Owens is maybe one of those players that he can't afford to tag?
3: Well, he probably does, in a sense, because he probably will concede that, knowing that Owens is going to get the footy. He's that sort of a player. He's going to find his way to the ball. It's a little bit similar to the Nick Daicos effect, isn't it, really?
4: So who does go to him?
6: Yeah, that's what I'm saying. Who would go to him?
3: Joshua, let's throw up a couple of candidates.
6: Would Bajaya go to him?
3: Possibly.
4: Yeah, I reckon Bajaya is probably the best option.
3: I think Bajaya is probably the most likely to go to him.
4: Kate Answorth, maybe?
3: I'm probably more leaning to Bajaya because the way that he plays, whereas Ainsworth, I like his ball in hand. I don't want him to be stopping someone, really.
6: Yeah. I think Ainsworth's value is better off that half-back.
3: Well, he's giving him drive, yeah.
6: Yeah.
3: You don't want him playing a negating role.
6: No.
4: He plays that sweeper role well.
6: I think there is some very interesting matchups. So, like, you know, we look at Toby Willer and he's kicked 49 goals, but, I mean, you're probably looking at him and it's just, he hasn't really gone that well this year, but he's still kicked 50 goals.
4: No, the last couple of weeks in particular.
3: And he's had some times where he's been out of the side too this year as well.
4: Well, we saw their game against East Ringwood earlier in the year, and I remember I was on the boundary that day and he was limping for pretty much the entire contest. So I'm expecting to see him in full flight today, and I'm excited after what he produced last weekend, where I think it was 7 or 8 goals he kicked against South Belgrave.
6: Yeah, I often look, you know, when you're looking at sides of football and you're looking on each side, which player do you think may have, which player could have the biggest impact for each individual side? Is there any two players, one from each side, in your mind, that could have the biggest influence on the contest today?
4: Well, the obvious choice for Doncaster East is Owens.
6: Yep.
4: But Matt O'Brien, I reckon.
3: Yeah, well, I would have said Matt O'Brien because I think outside of Owens, I think he's their most important player. Except for Shaki, who finishes it off. Shaki. And then when you look at it from the Blackburn perspective, well, I think when you look at their midfield, you're looking to guys like Stoddard, you know, to have a big game. You know, can he produce one in a big final? McAdorian, who, you know, this sort of ground will suit him as well.
6: Well, gentlemen, we're going to take our first break, and then when we come back, hope Coach Anthony Fagan will join us. But if he doesn't, we'll start getting into the three games that are set down for decision and maybe a quick wrap of what happened yesterday. But for now, you're listening to Radio Eastern 98.1 and streaming all around the world live on Facebook and YouTube. This is the big elimination final clash down here at Everyone Flack this afternoon. It's Doncaster East versus Blackburn.
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2: Welcome back, ladies and gentlemen. Big clash down here, elimination final, Premier Division style here at Edwin Flack this afternoon. It's Doncaster East versus Blackburn, coming to you live on Radio Eastern 98.1, streaming all around the world on YouTube and Facebook. And joining me once again on pre-match, Josh Ward and Matt Spider-Lee. Gentlemen, we're going to preview some of today's games. There's three games set down for decision.
4: Yes, yep. Outside of this one.
2: And we're going to start with Division 1. Now, last Sunday, we were all there up at Pink's Reserve, and we saw Montrose get the chocolates in that game. They've got a front up again this week against Park Orchards, who might be smarting after losing last week against Mitcham, after once again uncharacteristically conceding a slow start, Josh.
4: Oh, I think they'll be up for the fight, Park Orchards. They'll look to set the tempo pretty early on. And we discussed it on Friday as well, the fact that Park Orchards are a lot more methodical going inside 50. But Montrose have still done well. And I think what I appreciated the most about Montrose was the fact they were able to move the ball quickly from defence to attack. Catch Warren Turner South off guard. There were a couple of moments where the Warren South defence was a bit shaky, but Montrose still looked very threatening heading inside forward 50, especially in comparison to Warren Turner South. If they're able to bottle it up and give more opportunities to guys like Fraser Smith, both tended to have an exceptional game, and others as well, to really clunk those intercept marks and force them to go long and high rather than darted to the leading options. I think that'll hold them in good stead, but I just can't see it happening. I'm sure a certain media team member who's at that game would love to see his boys get over the line, I just don't think they have enough.
2: Spider, you actually said on the Friday preview, and I actually agree with you, if they get Rissole today, Park Orchards, it's going to be a real massive, massive disappointment for them.
4: Yeah.
2: Because they've been spruiking themselves a lot this year, which I agree with. They walk away with a loss today. For me, it's a wasted season.
3: Yeah, it is. Look, they'd be extremely disappointing if they don't get the result today. I mean, and that would be the most... I think that would be so deflating. And they will go down as the most disappointing team of the year, considering... from what happened last year, and not to take that step back into the towards a grand final again this year and have an opportunity to play in a grand final, that would be a massive setback for, you know, for Paris and for Park Orchards. I mean, they have had so many opportunities, and I just think today they'll get it done. I just think defensively they're well equipped. I think through the midfield they'll be able to get the ball moving, and I think their forward line is in really good order in terms of being able to score. And I do have some concerns still for Montrose, how they are going to kick a winning score today against that Park Orchards defence. I'm just not sure that they're going to be able to do what they did last week. Because, look, guys like Britton and Carter and all those guys were fantastic last week, but you've got to be able to replicate. But in Park Orchards, if they can work the ball from inside to out all day and do what they do with their chains, they're going to be very hard to beat.
6: And also, Montrose have got a little bit of history against them too. They haven't been able to beat Montrose in Park Orchards in any of their meetings. I think it's 7 or 8.
4: Yeah, I think it's 0-7.
3: Well, they've never beaten them, so.
6: No, and the thing is, I also think there's... This player, every time they play against each other, this guy absolutely tortures Montrose, and that's Lewis Downey.
3: Yeah, who's going to get the job, Josh?
6: Yeah, who's going to get the job?
4: Liam Bowden or Daniel Frith? I reckon one of those.
3: Well, we talked about Friday, didn't we? And we said, probably Frith. Yeah.
4: I think it probably would be, and then you'd have someone like Fraser Smith or Bo Tennant floating in from the side.
6: So who missed out? Hickey, wasn't it?
4: I think it was Hickey who came out, but he is listed as an emergency, and we've seen side two.
3: Yeah, late changes.
4: List plays as emergencies, and it wouldn't surprise me if he does play this week.
6: Okay, let's put a margin on it. What do you reckon?
4: 15 points.
3: Yeah, I still think... about 2 to 3 goals, I think. I just can't see Montrose being able to make up that gap. I'd say 3 goals. Yeah.
6: Yeah, I won't be conservative. I'm thinking about 30 points for mine.
3: Yeah, it could go deeper if Park Orchards can get hold of the game, and if they can get on a run of goals, Montrose will find it very hard to peg it back. And it's all got to do with the start.
6: Yeah.
3: And Park Orchards do historically, have started well in finals. If they can do that again, look, last week was a little bit slow, but if they get their game going, and they fought really hard last week against Mitcham and nearly got that result, but fell just short. So I have big expectations on Park Orchards today.
6: Let's move to Division 2. Walker Park sees the first semi-final this afternoon between Waverley Blues and Mulgrave. Gentlemen, Mulgrave coming off a very, very disappointing performance last week in the qualifying final against Templestowe. I don't believe that Mulgrave can play as bad like that again today. I'm giving them another chance. I have to give them another chance based on the form that they've thrown throughout the season. But I think that Matt Richards might just have to tweak the game plan a little bit. That's going to make Mulgrave a little bit more positive in terms of there's too much handball and not enough direct kicking into their forward 50.
4: They can't be handball happy at a ground like Walker Park. It's literally 2 or 3 handballs max, and then you have to get a kick away.
3: Yeah, you don't want to overpossess against a team like Waverley.
6: Okay, when we spoke to Matt Richards last week, I posed a question to him about, does Fletcher Roberts get a free rein, right, when he feels that the game needs a change of direction, that he can go and play in a position that he feels he could be more advantageous of. If he was allowed that last in that game, I think he made the change too late, because he actually didn't have enough input in the game early when Mulgrave needed it.
4: He didn't, and he'll look to have that say early in this contest as well.
6: So where do you feel, Josh? Okay, does he have to pull the trigger earlier than what he did if they're down by 3 or 4 goals?
4: Oh, you do, 100%.
6: Does he then have to go back?
4: you'd have to put him.
3: Well,
4: down
3: it, he, well, you, yeah, well, he has that capability to do that. He's a premiership defender. You got to remember. So, I think Fletcher can. Yeah, he has that versatility to play anywhere on the ground. And I think they've just got to read the game in terms of the direction that it's taking. I think that's the best way to do it.
6: We haven't spoken very much about Waverley Blues, and they're probably their last 6 weeks in the Division Two home and away season was as good as any of the six sides. When I look, I know they won by 28 points against the leader, and I don't know whether I was expecting more or expecting less, because I just sort of feel like that Lilydale, for all the improvement that they've made, very young and inexperienced side, I was expecting a lot more in terms of the margin.
3: Yeah, I didn't expect it to be as much as that. I just think Waverley are what they are, and you are who you are in this with these things. So I just think Waverley today, they've got the opportunity to go up against the Mulgrave team, and they'll fight really hard. But yeah, last week it was quite clear that there was some inexperience from Lilydale, and they're just sort of still in that development phase, and they're going to take a little bit of time with their profile.
4: I think with Lilydale, they've played some close matchups with the Waverley Blues all season, but they literally, I feel like, limped over the finish line to get themselves into finals this year, because they only just got over the line against Scoresby, and they had their best line on the park that day. But I mean, the Magpies obviously are going to get relegated down into Division 3.
3: Yeah, and there's been a bit of fatigue, you can tell, setting in at Willowdale.
4: And it didn't help the fact that they had a lot of those players out and only just got them back into the last couple of weeks. So I think it's probably a fair reflection of where the Waverley Blues sit. They've improved since their last encounter against Willowdale. And I'm going to tip them to get over the line in this contest as well. I think they need to break even in midfield. Guys like Cole Vickers and Omar Muhammad really need to step up against others such as, you know, your Riley Valanis's, your Tyler's Valanis's, and Giorgio Varagianis, who I don't think had an impact last weekend. If they even that midfield battle out, Fred Harding and Daniel Plaisted will also be crucial, then I think it'll hold them in good stead and they can win this
3: I'm
4: game.
3: I'm just not sure they're going to be able to. Are they going to be able to kick enough goals to win?
4: I think so.
3: Yeah, I mean, they're relying a lot from their midfield, though. It's not coming from the forwards.
4: They are capable of kicking those goals, Omar Muhammad and Cole Vickers. They're kicking about two or three goals this season. Then you've got others like Oscar Harding who can go down there and impact the scoreboard. There's others. I know it's not the biggest forward line. Nathan Buzzer, for an example, I reckon he'll want to have a big say in this contest as well, having played, had limited exposure this season. I certainly think they're capable of putting on the score.
6: I, I, I

0: But I don't think they'll fully recover from it. There's still scars that are there.
1: Okay, that's fair.
2: It's an interesting observation.
0: Yeah, I just think it's too much to come back from, to go down. I know it was against the full-strength Templestowe side, but they'd gone close to Templestowe for most of the season. To go down in that manner last week is a lot.
2: We'll put it this way. I think Mulgrave are a better chance in beating Templestowe than what Waverley would be in a preliminary final.
0: No, I think Waverley Blues. I know, and you. I know you always say that teams sometimes can win from the when they meet in the qualifying final, can knock them off in the prelim. But I just think Waverley Blues are in much better form and have that game style, particularly that defensive transition that can catch sides off guard.
1: So you reckon a couple of goals? You reckon?
0: I think it'll be
1: more less than that.
0: Yeah, I reckon 8 or 9 points. I think that'll be the difference.
2: Yeah, I'll go for me.
1: All right. Well. We're down to the last game, preliminary final day in fourth division this afternoon. The newcomers to the Eastern Football League in their second year, Bulleen Temp. It's their moment of truth this afternoon. Yeah. They come up against a finals contender every year in Chirnside Park. But you've got to love what Bulleen Temp have been doing this year, gentlemen.
2: Oh, they've been fantastic. This is the way that they play their footy. They transition, they run, they spread. Their ability to be able to use the ball. They like to flick it around between each other. I've really enjoyed watching them play. And they're going up against a Chirnside Park team, Josh, who I feel just a very slow team. And they're a different side to what they were last year. Sure, they're a physical side, but I just don't know if they're... I think they're going to lack a little bit of pace against this Bulleen Templestowe team.
0: They've got a bit of pace, but not enough pace.
2: Not enough for this team.
0: Not against Bulleen Templestowe, and not if...
2: Because if the ball gets on the ground, who's going to get the ball?
0: If conditions are like what they are here at Edwin Fyke, which is a picture-perfect day right now, and if it's the same at East Ringwood, which I'm expecting the same, that'll favour Bulleen Templestowe. And either way, I was going to tip the Bulleens.
1: I hearken back to a 2022 grand final between Surrey Park and Kilsyth at East Ringwood, where I saw a Kilsyth side dominate the first half, but on that day Surrey Park did enough just to keep in touch, and at half time when they came back on at half time they exploded and they fair and square ran Kilsyth off the park. I am seeing the exact similarities in a game like this today. I can envisage that Chirnside will be up there for around a half. They will get their opportunities, but when push comes to shove in the second half, I'm expecting Bulleen Temp to explode after half-time and run all over the ground.
2: I think the thing too, Josh, is and Brash, is that when you look at the Divi 4 ladder all year, I don't think Chirnside Park are the second best team in the competition.
0: No, they had a pretty decent run home.
2: And I think it's a bit of a false economy in that scenario and that setup. And I think Bulleen Temp have been that second best team for most of the season. And I just think that they're the team that can challenge Warrandyte. And I think they will give a better challenge to Warrandyte in a grand final than perhaps what Chirnside Park would.
0: Well, we saw their matchup a couple of weeks ago when they played out of Tedeschani Reserve, and there were signs. I think Warrandyte were a bit more well-executed when it came to their game plan. Obviously not in front of goals when I think it was 2-7 that Gabriel stump kick. And in the end, that could cost them the ton this season, stump. Mm. But I certainly think with Bulleen Templestowe, they have the game style, they have the players to match it up with the side like Warrandyte come grand final day. If it's Chirnside Park, and I know they lost by 13 points last weekend, I don't think they do.
2: And it's just going to be hard. I mean, you can turn it around as we talk about, but I'm just not sure that they have the capability to do that because they're a different side to last year and what they're up against in a team like Whitehorse.
1: Yeah, so I've got Bulleen Temp winning by about 6.
2: I'll go 6 goals.
0: I'll go 4.
2: Yeah, I'll say about 20 points.
0: I'll say 24 points, yeah.
1: Well, gentlemen, we've just previewed the finals. We've got a few minutes. Let's just quickly recap yesterday's results. So we'll start quickly in Division 3. The Basin worked their way into a grand final in probably one of the most dull bore fests.
2: Seven goals. The game, according to Brett Davidson.
1: They move into a grand final against Donvale. Josh, what was the score there? Can you remember?
2: Isn't it
0: 7-12-54 to 2-10-22.
1: Yeah.
0: And for context, at half time
1: it was 1-4 to 9 behind.
2: Unbelievable. First grade

0: Final and 11 years for the Basin, though, and both their seniors and reserves are playing off in grand finals against Stormvale as well, which will
1: that'll be massive. And 14 wins in a row they're going for the Basin if they secure the premiership.
0: Oh, I think it'd be
1: was it 14 wins?
0: Well, I think it's 14 wins. They've won 12. No, they lost last 12, week.
1: Oh, lost last.
0: Sorry, they've won 13 of their last.
1: It's 14. Yeah,
0: 14 of their last 15.
1: Still outstanding if they achieve it. But it's going to be a massive ask to to throw a team like Donvale, who have been, keep turning up on grand final day, don't they? But I think Donvale start as favourite.
2: This is almost like the David versus Goliath clash next weekend. Josh, Surrey Park once again, the juggernaut of Surrey Park, right, once again come to the fore yesterday as they move into another grand final.
0: It's starting to get a little bit chilly.
1: You're getting used to this grand final caper, aren't you?
0: It's starting to get a little bit chilly in here, so I just decided to whip this out.
2: And after Templestowe went with them for probably a quarter and a bit, but your side just gradually worked their way into the contest and got their way on top, and they... I believe at one stage they hit a game-high 29-point lead.
0: I think so.
2: But once again, the maturity that this playing group has shown to move into another grand final, I mean, it's a fairy tale story continuing to write its own history.
1: Evolve.
0: It's remarkable, the evolution, and I've seen it firsthand, how much it's changed over the years, the amount of players that they've been able to bring back and get them into this position as the first side to qualify into a grand final, which they've never done. And they never won a minor premiership as well. So I think they're embracing the hunted mantle, which is what they are. They're the hunted. They've been the hunted side come this final series. And yeah, I think we talked about on the Friday the fact they didn't have Ben Woodfull. I don't think Ben Palmer played too much in the ruck contest. So to go out, execute a game plan, and I think it's exceptional.
1: So from a selection point of view there, Josh, what can we potentially see on ground for them?
0: Ben Woodfull will come back. I think that's probably the only change at this stage. Maybe someone like a Dante Contrineo from the reserves. Maybe one player from their reserves, but Woodfull should be coming back in the come grand final day.
2: Mitcham worked their way into another grand final with a victory yesterday over North Ringwood in the second semi-final. The Tigers, they just know how to get the job done in finals and in close proximity, Josh.
0: 8 finals victories in a row, all at Tormore Reserve, and 9 victories in a row at Tormore. The challenge that's going to present itself for them next in 2 weekends' time, though, playing out of Pink's Reserve, because it'll be the first time in donkey's years, or first time any of these players would have played out there at Pink's, and I think they'll be up for the challenge. I think they've done exceptionally well to get themselves into this position. I'm excited about
1: it. Yeah, it was a good victory for Mitcham yesterday. Started the game really well, got out to a lead once again. And look, North Ringwood came back into the game, but Mitcham just showed why they're such a great side, and they were able to, once again hold on, and they're going to have an opportunity for another grand final and a chance to get back to Premier.
2: And finally, yesterday we were out at Ringwood for the qualifying final. Roval 13-13-91 defeated Vermont 9-7-61. Vermont were plucky for a half, but the professionalism of in the second half of Roval really came to the fore, and they systematically worked Vermont over in that second half to win by 30 points.
0: And I think that'll hold them in good stead this coming weekend, or when they play East Ringwood next up, Rash. But as the reserves is just about done, or the finish, South Mulgrave are through to a preliminary or first semi-final against East Ringwood next weekend as well.
2: Yeah, 9-4-58 to Blackburn, 7-6-48. Well, gentlemen, thank you
1: very much. I just wanted to say, I've got to go. It was just overwhelming from Roval yesterday. They were terrific in the second half, and they thoroughly deserved their win. Yep.
2: Well, gentlemen, thank you very much for giving up your time and joining me for pre-match this afternoon. And look, we managed to get all through it. Unfortunately, we didn't get Anthony Fagan on, but nonetheless, the game is coming up, and we're going to assemble the call team right after the break. It's elimination final day here down at Edwin Flack in Berwick, coming to you live on Radio Eastern 98.1 and streaming all around the world on Facebook and YouTube.
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0: ...2026, and it is Doncaster East taking on Blackburn in the Premier Division Elimination Final. Massive game ahead. I'm Ryan Long, Media Manager with the EFNL, joined by Ben Warren-Smith, Wayne Brasher and Josh Ward. BWS, to start with you, I'm sure you're very excited to be out here today. What a setup for us here at Edwin Flack. They've been treated so well, and I think this is one of the great calling spots we've had.
15: Oh, it's unbelievable. Good afternoon to you, Ryan, and to good afternoon to all the EFNL fans out there. Got to love this time of year. It's absolutely special, and it's been a long time since I've come out to Berwick, actually. I came out here for the very first game that they played when they came into
2: exactly.
15: the league.
2: We were outside there, BWS.
15: A number of years ago, and today, yeah, we're perched up in the best spot that you could actually ask for. Windows are open, the sun is out, to the ground looks in fantastic condition, and two really exciting teams we're going to watch today. I absolutely can't wait.
0: Absolutely. Really looking forward to this. Wayne Brasher hosting the pregame today, talking about a lot of things across the division. Obviously, yesterday's results, but then touching on this game when we did hear from Ryan James. And very excited. This is the first time we've seen Doncaster East this year. So a lot to learn, obviously, today as they go into a do-or-die final.
2: I think so. And the fact is, I didn't actually shy away from asking Ryan about the reasons why that there was inconsistencies in his team selection, and I sort of understand and get it why it happens, but sometimes it doesn't make it that easy. But nonetheless, Doncaster East have had a very, very good season, you know, and it was really only the last 5 minutes of the home and away season where they actually lost their double chance. But you know, look, for the majority of the season, their consistency is why they're being rewarded with a finals position today.
16: Yeah, absolutely. Josh Ward, great to have you back in here in the special comments chair today next alongside Brash. We've obviously seen Blackburn quite a few times themselves, and every time we seem to line up well, we get them in a final, yeah. And they've had some big results. They've had some other results that have gone the other way, but it looks like this year they might have just timed their run right. I know it's going to be very tough to go all the way from a fourth or fifth position, but they're in a very good spot at the moment, in some great form coming into this one.
17: They're certainly capable with a really strong side on the park. I can only think of a couple of players they're missing. I still don't see a guy like Tom Marr or Riley Windsor, so their defence is still a little bit vulnerable, and Xavier O'Neill could potentially come into the lineup if Essendon VFL were to not play finals this season or miss out or get eliminated from VFL finals, but it's exciting to see them in action, and Doncaster is too, Ryan.
16: Absolutely. First, let's go down to the boundary with our two boundary riders down there, Jared Beanley and James Gagnon. Boys, looks perfect down there today.
18: Yes, mate, absolutely phenomenal conditions here at Berwick. Blackburn will be kicking to the gate end of our ground today.
19: Guys, not a breath of wind out here just at the moment. I'll let you know if it picks up at all. But yeah, completely agree with James. Absolutely wonderful conditions for footy here today at Berwick. If you want our tips, I'm going to go with Blackburn by 3 goals.
16: James, your tip today?
17: I think he's having a couple.
18: I'm going to go with the Lions by 8 points today. I reckon they're just going to be a little bit too strong for the Burners.
16: There we go. Love a bit of variety. BWS, what's your thoughts on this one?
15: It's going to be a really tough game, to be honest. I think it'll be quite high scoring. We saw these sides pile on the goals earlier, not too long ago, actually, out of Blackburn. That was a shooter's game. I think it's going to be the same today. Be wrong of me not to tip my boys Doncaster East today. 2-goal victory to the Lions.
16: I like it, Wayne Brashup.
2: Yeah, look, I'm sticking with Doncaster East. I think they thoroughly deserve my tip today based on their consistency throughout the season. I've got them winning by about 18 points, Ryan.
16: Josh?
17: Blackburn, I'll say, by 10 points.
16: I'm going to back in Blackburn as well. Not by much. I'm actually going to go the same margin, 10 points, and I think BWS right. I think there might be a lot of goals kicked out here at Edwin Flack Reserve, the first ever senior final played here for the Eastern Football Netball League, and we're all set to go for the Premier Division Elimination Final. Ben Warren-Smith.
15: Waddell will go up against Harry. The umpire throws the ball aloft. First knock down to Harry that time. It was a good strong tackle out there by O'Brien. Ball hits the deck. We'll have a quick ball up right on the cricket pitch out here at Edwin Flack. Decent crowd inside today. Harry worked himself to the front spot, but Waddell came over the back. Clearing kick by Blackburn up in towards the half forward line, getting underneath and taking a strong mark. There was Martin. The umpire hasn't paid. It must have been touched off the boot, which he's just signalled now. So a little bit stiff there for Sammy Martin, who's had a ripper season. Umpire throws it up now. Little flick over the back from Waddell. Came out towards Brown. Nice little handball out there from Gasparini. Had the run there of Owens, who got dispossessed of the football. Quick steal by Blackburn. Goes inside forward 50 now. It's an up and under kick, but getting back and taking a very safe mark down there. It was the man in Dooman who chips it out wide. Stretching out there with Scarter Maglia. Scarter looking for some options short. Might go for the switch here. Goes back to Dooman. It's the general. So right back pocket here for Doncaster East. Ball's lingering in the Blackburn forward half so far in the early minutes of this elimination final. And a thumping kick goes in towards the middle of the ground. Owens was the flyer spinning around there. It was O'Brien. Got dispossessed of the football. Now the Blurners have got the run. Through the middle of Edwin Flack they go. Dispossessed once again. It's a hot footy. Here's Papadopoulos. Flicks it over the top. They've linked up. Owens darted around on the right boot. He'll kick it in towards the forward pocket. It was a floating kick out there. Scala had to run onto it. He had support there in Shackey, who came from nowhere. And over the boundary line she goes for a boundary throwing.
17: And that's a style of play, Don. Doncaster like to play. They just like to take the game on, particularly from defence. I found it quite interesting. They were looking to search for the switch, but then they were able to turn it on, and it's quite crucial that some of their smaller players are able to get those ground ball gets.
16: Look good early. Here's Shackey right out of the ruck. It's going to come straight back across the line, and we'll do it all again. Another boundary throw in on the far side of the ground here at Edwin Flack, Josh.
17: And it looked like Aaron Curran was trailing Josh Shackey, which will be that'll be quite a fascinating job for Aaron Curran to deal with.
16: Certainly is Shackey against Harry in the ruck this time. Tapped towards the boundary line, tackled across there. Scarter Maglia by Hicks.
17: I think the one thing for Curran is just not to give him even an inch. just stay on behind him or either shoulder to shoulder with him, because if he gives him an inch, then Josh Shaku is more often than not going to create an opportunity in
2: front
17: of us.
2: It's not about possessions. It's about just plain pure defence for him.
16: So tapped away. It's going to come straight back inside forward 50 here for the Lions. No mark taken. Came off the chest there of Hoskin. They link up with the kick towards goal. How's the bounce? Not going to quite get there. Minor score, first of the day in this final. One behind for Doncaster East. Blackburn yet to score on the Bendigo Bank scoreboard.
15: So it'll be Riley Stoddart to bring the ball back into play for Blackburn. Always great to see the Red Jackets out in force come finals time. A big Blackburn contingent. They always follow their side. The Donny East clan have come to watch their boys as well today. So kick goes out towards a half back line. Falling over was Oglethorpe at the crucial stage. Handball out. Here's Quainer. Goes inside forward 50 now. Series of handballs out wide. Hoskin, a little chip kick towards Shacky. Couldn't quite trap it. He probably should have gone for goal in the end, but it's nicely mopped up by Philosides. Across the face of goal he goes, and now Hicks takes the mark. Now the Burners can create the switch out towards the wing position. Nice stretch there from Wooler. 49 goals so far this year. He'll be looking to add to that this afternoon as he'll chip it over the top. He had the run there of Benny Worm. He's had a ripping season himself. Thumps the ball up towards a half forward line now. Went through all players' hands at the back there. Kept alive by Carmen. He opening momentarily. Poland traps him and over the boundary line it goes. Right underneath the Bendigo Bank scoreboard, which shows Doncaster East leading by 1 point as we cross the 4 minute mark.
2: Again, Carmen is going to have to be really watched by Doncaster East. 39 goals this season from his output. He's going to be a really, really hard matchup.
16: Harry got the tap down. It was straight down to Carmody, who was wrapped up in the tackle, holding the ball for a kick going the way of the Lions here on the half-back line. So Martin passed it off. Poland, the short option, tucked away here on the boundary line. Looks to go a little bit more inbound. Doesn't quite hit the target of his intended teammate there in O'Brien, but did enough to control it and pass it off as they look to go down the line. And a mark has been paid here to Owens. Goes inbound. Finds Gown. And looks to switch this now towards us. It's Rankin here at centre-half back. As Duman back, potential option. Decides to go forward. Finds a player all by himself. That time in Gown. As he now switches it towards the far side. They've moved this nicely without losing possession of the ball. Gasparini. Short option, finds another target in Owens. Owens, handball over the top. As they look to go inside 50 once more, the kick was smothered across the line. We'll get another boundary throw in. Cade Answorth, been great to get him back in recent weeks.
2: Josh, the game actually looks like at the moment that Doncaster East are playing keepings off, isn't it?
17: Which is quite surprising given how much they like a contested brand of footy. But Brian James did mention in the pre-game that if they're able to get the game on their terms, then we'll be able to notice that.
16: Waddell did well in the ruck, but it was Stoddard who got the handball off to Lawler, who sends a long kick down in the Jackson Carmody direction. It's picked off by the Lions as they link up again. Scarter Magley involved in quite a bit here. Run down in the tackle that time. Holding the ball free kick going the way of the Burners. And they'll look to make the most out of this straight away. Moving this along. Finds Hicks. Hicks kick towards the half forward line to Wooler. Inside 50. Working forward there was Carmody. It's a long way out from home. See what he does here. Looking for an option to present itself. And he finds one and hits the target. It's Hicks who comes in to take the mark and will go back for Blackburn's first goal in the elimination final.
2: As we mentioned in pre-match, Jots, Billy Hicks has taken his game to another level this year. He's had a fantastic year. You know, he's played 18 matches. He's averaging 23 disposals a game off that half-forward line. He's kicked 18 goals, I should say.
17: And a really smart option from Jackson Carmody. The only two players in the goal square were two of their smaller players as well. So to look for someone short in a better position and closer to goal is really good heads-up play.
16: Worked it nicely. Here comes Hicks for the first goal of the final. And he's missed. So just a minor score. It's one behind apiece. Almost 7 minutes gone on the Bendigo Bank scoreboard.
17: One matchup I have noticed early on as well. Luke Quainall going up against Kai Stewart. Those are two exciting young prospects going head-to-head there.
15: So Duman, from the last line of defence, plays onto himself. Kicked it out towards the Shacky direction, who's come a long way from goals at the back of the pack. They've got the numbers to burn a snap around the body there by Bajaya. Inside forward 50, he goes now. A big fly coming through for support. There was Stoddard, pot shot towards the goals, and it puts it through. Fantastic bit of front and centre play there. First goal on the board to Riley Stoddart of the Blackburn Football Club. And at the 7.5 minute mark of this first term in the Premier Division elimination final, it's the Burners by goal.
17: And that's pretty poor from Doncaster East there. They gave Riley Stoddart so much space and so much time to really execute and slot the goal, which was a pretty decent effort in the end as we go down boundary side.
20: Thanks, Josh. Got a couple of matchups for you today. Down in Blackburn's forward line, Carmody, he's being trailed by Sam Martin. Taylan Duman's gone to Wood, and Rankin is playing on Toby Wooler. Up in the Doncaster East forward line, the big matchup, of course, is Shacky. Curran and Hinckley seem to be sharing the duties, and then you've got Philip Tidies on Joel Papadopoulos.
16: Thanks, Jared. As the Lions trying to link up that time through Papadopoulos, slip through the hands, handball forward as they move this through O'Brien. Ball's going to come back out to Hicks, who's been involved in quite a bit early. Finds Lawler, centre wing, who sends it forward. Rankin reads it well, and he's off and racing already, moving this along nicely. They see something on the far side. Unable to control this one. Lawler comes in, makes possession with the footy. Over that was Walsh. Tap forward there by Duncan. Goes back to O'Brien. Handball's back again to Duman. The skipper working his way through trouble. Works out okay. Wasn't pretty, but it was enough to stone him. As they make their way down the field on the far side of the ground here at Edwin Flack. Again, maintaining possession of the football. O'Brien. Send this one long towards the half forward line. Shacky was around this one. He might end up with it if he can pick it up cleanly. Tries to get the hands off. Coming in from the side, there was Winter. Umpire lets this play on as Blackburn now held up here. We'll get a ball up as we go down to the boundary.
20: One more quick matchup that we just got a taste of there was Tim O'Brien. He's got Riley Winter on him.
15: Thanks very much, Jared. Ball in the middle now. Hicks takes the mark. He's been lively early for Blackburn. They'll use the corridor here. Just poked it up, and it's going to sit nicely for Answorth. Slows it down just a fraction. Once again, straight as an arrow. Hamp got it away. Bajaya got the running handball. Nicely done there by Stoddart, who poked it inside forward 50. Perfect kick it was too. And Paddy Lawler takes the mark. He'll kick from 45 metres out directly in front.
17: I think after the last couple of minutes, if I'm Warren James, I'm putting someone on Riley Stoddart. He's just running rampant across the fence in that midfield area.
2: Quick score from Park Orchards. Park Orchards 1-1-7, leading Montrose yet to score.
15: So Patrick Lawler, one of the favourite sons of the Blackburn Football Club. He'll come in and kick from 45 metres out directly in front. It's a beautiful kick off the boot, but he pushed it right. So a let off there for Doncaster East, and they increase their lead by 1 point to the Blackburn Football Club. 10.5 gone in this elimination final, and they lead 1-2-8 to one behind as Duman once again plays on and kicked it every bit of 70 metres out the back. Walsh smites it up for him. Had to shrug away the tackle. Just got the handball away in the nick of time. Gowan was there, but he was crunched and brought to ground, and we'll have a ball up through centre wing position.
16: So almost 11 minutes played in this first term. It's 1-2-8 Blackburn, one behind Doncaster East. Elimination final as Hoskin moves this forward for the Lions. Finds his target in Walsh. Hand passes it off. Running pass is Papadopoulos. He sends a long kick inside 50. If it gets out the back, it's a 3-on-2 here in favour of Blackburn. Handball over the top there from Higgins. Blackburn with all the numbers, and Curran's going to be able to get this one out of trouble. Finds his target. Hits up Hinckley in the back pocket for Blackburn.
17: They did that well, Blackburn, because Goldwins was right out the back there.
16: So moving this along to Bajaya.
2: Seem to be playing with a little bit more composure with the ball when they have it, Blackburn, at this particular stage.
16: But JR, almost a mark taken by Brown. The Lions might be able to get something on the other side. That's Gasparini, who's wrapped up, and we'll get a boundary throw in.
17: We saw this yesterday with Rovell Vermont. Rovell were able to play a bit more controlled, and whereas Vermont wanted that chaos style of footy. And on big grounds like this, I'm not too sure how much it'll hold them in good stead.
16: So the boundary throw in here. On the far side of the ground, straight out of the ruck, trying to get this away. That time was Winter. The Lions with Hoskin bursting through a tackle, got his hands off in time. And we might just go down to the boundary.
18: Just to notice with Donny East, how they're trying to keep off of Blackburn. The second they turn it over, Blackburn just seem to be moving it very methodically, very direct. If they can't stop that, then this is just going to be very easy for the Burners.
16: So, still just the 7 points in it, only the one goal kicked. This is going the way of the Lions.
17: And that's the style of play they like to play, Blackburn. That methodical, slow build-up. They're the number two marking side in the Premier Division behind only Rival and are one of the top disposal getters as well.
2: Quick score from Division 2. First semi-final, Waverley Blues 2-3-15, leading Mulgrave 1-1-7, 16 minutes of the first quarter.
16: A lot of talk there between the umpires confirm that it will be a Doncaster 3-3 kick.
17: I wonder if the Donny East boys over there played a bit of a role as well.
16: Yeah, they were very vocal as this one goes inside 50. Shacky had two to beat, spoiled away that time by Higgins. And across the line it goes.
17: It's a nice spot they've parked there, actually.
16: They've got a very good setup on that far side.
15: Right in front of a bar as well.
16: Let's go down the boundary quickly with James.
1: Just a bit of an injury issue. Mac Hoskins come over. It seems to be a bit of a leg injury. He's come off limping.
16: We'll keep an eye on that one as the ball back into play. Shacky, smart little tap forward. I've got some numbers here. Spinning around on the right boot forward towards goal. Might just be able to spoil this across the line. Still not out of trouble yet. Did he throw that?
15: He threw that.
16: And he's been paid. Good call there by the umpire. Was desperate to get that across the line. It was certainly a throw. But the umpires will certainly...
2: No, you can't do that.
16: So O'Brien...
2: nice try.
16: O'Brien currently with the ball ready to take his set shot as the goal umpire and the field umpire just discussed that. It's a touch behind. Oh, that is
17: that's
16: a little unlucky, I reckon.
17: That's...
16: Might have to have a look at that again. But two behinds now for Doncaster East. 1-2-8 Blackburn.
15: Well, you need to get them right in the finals. There's no doubt about that as the kick goes out towards a Wooler direction who took a strong mark just inside the paint. Wing position here, grandstand side of Edwin Flack. He's going to flick the ball laterally back in. The mark's taken by Hubber. So across the half back line, Blackburn. But Jaya out in front takes the mark. Forward at about 20 metres or so. Screaming for it was Mackenzie Dorian. That's ignored. And then just a poke forward. Just a bit of patience there paid off as Stewart took the mark. And he squeezed the ball back into Salmon now. On the right boot, he's going to go for the switch. It's a risky kick too because it's a three-on-one situation. The Lions have the numbers. Oglethorpe had the speed though, and he won the football, got the handball back. That was okay. Wins it again. Inside forward 50 or thereabouts. A short pass was on, and Apple takes it. His two kicks from home. 55 metres out here for Blackburn. Going to send the ball right to the hotspot, to the top of the goal square. Who's going to be the flyer? Hicks over the back and then rushed through eventually by Kai Owens, who got a timely knee on the ball. And a rush behind is the result. And on the Bendigo Bank scoreboard, as we cross the halfway mark of this first term in the Premier Division elimination final, it is Doncaster East trailing by 7 points.
16: So 2-9 is the long kick out of play. Finds Shacky, good hands here at the half-back line. He'll just send it down the line again in the direction of Owens, who's chasing this one. He's got Answorth to beat, who just taps it across the line.
17: Don't mind what Josh Shacky's doing, working his way up and trying to get his hands on the footy early. I guess that just shows the experience of that he's got, obviously gained a lot of experience at the AFL level.
2: 17 minutes into the first quarter in the Division 4 preliminary final. Bulleen Templestowe 2-1-13 leading Chirnside Park yet to score.
16: Straight out of the ruck there was Dell. Now Owens got the hands off. Back they go again. Scala got it off again to Owens. A long kick towards goal. The bounce is no good. Just through for a minor score again. That's three behind to Doncaster East. 1-3-9 to Blackburn. 16 minutes gone first term. Let's cross down to the boundary.
1: Just an update on the interchange again. Mac Hoskin looks to be all good. He's come back on now.
16: Thanks,
17: and
16: James.
17: And he's quite crucial to their setup as well, Mac Hoskin, as that one who can go through midfield but also take secondary ruck duties.
15: Good work, boys. Elliott went short to Hubber. Yeah, no one on the man on the mark, and then did a little bit of fancy footwork to just get the ball out to centre-half back where the mark's taken by Phyllis Hydes. Looked inboard, then outboard, and elected to go wide. The mark's taken by Will Oglethorpe. They're really happy to just chip the ball around at the moment, Blackburn, aren't they? So, but Jaya, who's had a lot of the football early, might have to change from the long sleeves to the short sleeves here, man. He's running around at the moment as he thumps the ball up towards the half forward line. A little push out that time. The umpire saw that one. Jay Rankin in the front spot. Well done. We'll go back to Dooman, you would expect. He'll look for a switch here. Wasn't becoming, so elects to go down the wing. And the big fly that time by Scarta Maglia couldn't quite trap the football. They've kept the ball alive, though, the Burners. Here's Wooler on the right boot. Inside forward 50. Hugged the boundary line there. Wood, can he keep it alive? And the umpire's going to pay a free kick here.
2: Yeah, it was around the neck there.
17: Yeah.
15: So Wood, most difficult spot to kick a goal for out of this ground. But he goes back to Bajaya, who's now across the half forward line, and then just chips it over the top. As easy as you like, really, in the end. And Jacob Eppel takes the mark and will kick from 45 out. Or just beyond that, directly in front.
2: I reckon that was a bit of poor marking there by Doncaster East, Josh. They allowed the Blackburn forward 50 too much latitude there.
17: That entire play in general, like in their defence, they just didn't allow, they allowed them to literally just chip it around when you want to provide the pressure in that area.
15: Apple, it was a helicopter punt and it went wide and it went too wide. And one behind once again, so they've been peppering the goals, although Doncaster Ips have kicked three as well, but you feel the Blackburn have had a few chances that have gone missing here.
17: I feel like most of their chances have come from pretty far out, though, at the moment.
15: Wainall goes wide. Duncan takes the mark just inside the defensive arc for Doncaster East. Use the grandstand wing. Put it up now. You want the fly of Stoneham over the back, who just waited for Harry to take the mark. In the end, he probably would have needed to put a bit more pressure on there. And the big ruckman, Lockie Harry, takes it now. Kicks the ball back from where it came, but it's all Doncaster East standing underneath it. And a solid mark taken by that's Duncan again, who switches it backwards. It's a risky kick. Rankin's in there. He's got to go up against Mackenzie Doran. Tried the back heel, and he got a bit on it.
17: But, oh, my God.
15: Breathing a sigh of relief was Rankin, and it will be another behind on the Bendigo Bank scoreboard. 1-5-11 to three behinds. We've crossed the 19-minute mark.
16: Geez, that would be a Tobin Brothers goal of the day contender. That had gone through.
17: Unfortunately, his application for the World Cup would have been too late, though, for Mackenzie Dorian, if he got that, though.
16: So they're just finding a little bit of trouble here getting it out of their back half. Gasparini gets it off to Duman, into a bit of trouble. Dorian runs him down. He's going to want to move this on quickly and instead just holds things up till he sees something ahead. Been lively again as he sends a long kick towards the top of the goal square. Spalled away. Carmody in a bit of trouble here. Got his hands off just in time. Quick shot on goal. Just a minor score. So they move to 1-6-12. Three behind Doncaster East. As Ben just said, they've had some opportunities in this first quarter. Seven scoring shots. Just the one goal to come from it. We're almost 20 minutes into this first quarter.
17: They need to get the hands in more into this guy's hands as well, Will Gown, who looks like he's setting up well and is willing to take the game on for Doncaster East.
16: He's going to go the short option to Quainer. Overdid the kick. Now Hicks is there. He's been good early. He's able to get his hands off. Here's Wood from the boundary line. Puts it to a good spot. That's a great kick. And Toby Wooler points straight to Wood and say thank you very much.
15: What a kick that was.
17: Yeah.
2: Yeah, it was picture perfect.
17: That is class personified right there.
16: And what a kick there from Wood to be able to hit up Toby Wooler, who now has his chance for his first of the day.
15: Obviously enjoys a 35-metre run in.
16: He has gone a long way back. He's now outside the forward 50 arc. And he took the mark out about 20 metres on a slight angle. The Chandler medalist last year, Toby Wooler, comes in. Blackburn need this after missing some opportunities. He's kicked this. That's a great finish. And they're 2-6. 18 to Doncaster East, three behinds. 21 minutes gone first turn.
17: I reckon they need another goal, Brash, because they've had most of the territory, as we've discussed, particularly in the last 5 or so minutes, and that's coming down to Doncaster East and their poor errors of judgment, maybe a little bit of perceived pressure, but I just think they need one more if they are to head into quarter time happy.
2: Yeah, they will. And I mean, look, Josh, you're not going to be able to... you'll never be able to stop a pass that Wood delivered there. It doesn't matter who you are. You know, that was like I said, that was a perfect kick at the right time.
17: That's a forwards dream right there.
2: Exactly.
15: So, ball back in the middle now. Harry had a height advantage over there of Hoskin, but of the fall of the ball, Owens was in there, copped one over the shoulder. Umpire said play on, but a non-officiating umpire has called it from the forward 50, so the right decision made there. Owens the run of Quaynor, who was there. He was under a bit of pressure, but darted around nicely. Now on the left boot, sends the ball inside forward 50. In front there was Duncan. It was knocked away from him over the boundary line and out of bounds. Left forward pocket here for the Doncaster East Football Club. About 40 metres out from goal. Only trailing by 15 points. It was a shallow throw in, so Harry had it easy that time. It scooped out towards Owens, tried to get the handball away, eventually did. They've kept the ball alive. O'Brien got it back to Owens. Can he get through to ball? Pulled off it, holding the football. Great back pressure there from Hubba to win the football, holding the ball there.
17: Their pressure's been elite so far this contest.
15: So on the right boot now, he'll kick the ball out of that danger zone. Sends it across to the half back line there. Harry had to do the row. Got the quick handball away. That was super to Stoddart, who darted away through the middle of the ground. Now he looked like he had an eternity. Kicked it up towards a half forward line, putting his body on the line was Scarter Maglia for Doncaster East. The ball scoots out though. The Burners still have the numbers. Here's Bajaya, who's had about 10 or so touches, got the handball away. Stoddart goes inside forward 50. It's about 20 metres out from goal. They seem to have the numbers, Doncaster East. Can they raffle it? Martin almost threw that away. The umpire said it was okay. He was looking right front on, so he'll ball it up about 25 metres out directly in front of the Blackburn goals.
2: Very nervous moment there for Martin.
15: Certainly was, Brash, as it comes down to ground level now. Kick out of midair. Will bounce and bounce. Will it stay alive now? The Lions will get the chance to get it out of that danger zone. And it might be a downfield free kick as Shacky came out to take the mark, but he'll win the football across the half back line.
16: So there goes Shacky. Finds a short option in Gasparini. Under a lot of pressure now. And they go right back to the goal square to Taylan Duman, the skipper now. With plenty of space, he switches it to the far side of the ground here at Edwin Flack. It's going to be a turnover. Intercept mark here from Blackburn, and they've got some options up forward. Brown was screaming for it. Instead goes wide. Can't quite get to Bajaya as it crosses the line. 24 minutes gone. First term to sixth. To three behind. The line's under a lot of pressure at the moment.
17: That forward half turnover game is starting to come to the fore for Blackburn now.
16: Been super key today. In the opening stages of this quarter, there's the ball back into play. Harry was there, the handball forward. They try and link up. Smart little tap there from Apple. Try to get it to Stoddart. Owens with a bit of class and a bit of speed. Clearing kick out of defence. Shacky couldn't take the mark, but he got it in front to a teammate running past. And now Scala, cut off here by Dorian. Has an option. The handball back to under a bit of trouble, but uses it okay. Important one to be contest here. One by Wooler, passes off the Comedy, running pass, couldn't quite collect it. Goes back to Wooler. Bit of time and space, puts this one inside 50. Great kick, finds Harry, passes it off straight away. Off to Brown towards goal for the third of the day. Brilliant transition. And Blackburn 3-6, 24 now. Doncaster East, three behind.
2: That was really good work. That was really good work by Wooler there. He pushed up the ground and created that opportunity there and actually threw the Doncaster East back line out.
17: And very smart heads-up play from Lachlan Harry. Saw the running man in Conan Brown who put together a beautiful left-foot kick as well. And that he's certainly a talented footballer, of course. This time last year was on an AFL list with Melbourne, and he's going to be crucial for Blackburn today and if they are to go any further alongside a guy like Nathan Philaktides and some of their other key players.
15: 25 minutes gone here in the first term. Harry got the knockdown straight down the throat of his teammate there in Stoddart. Forward they go again. The Burners, can they snag another one on the eve of quarter time? Barging his way through as Wooler dropped the football, holding the ball.
17: They're taking away Doncaster's strength at the moment, and that's the contested brand, their midfield style of play.
15: Duman, who's working overload at the moment. 9 scoring shots to 3 in this first term. Really trying to they're really struggling to get some system across that half forward line and going inside forward 50 as O'Brien switches it out wide.
2: At the moment, they just seem to be conceding territory, Doncaster East, rather than gaining it.
15: So the Lions now down the wing. Big fly over the back. It spills out. It'll stay alive only momentarily and eventually trickles over the boundary line out of bounds.
17: I think they need to swap Tim O'Brien and Josh Shacky. I think Shacky's now gotten his hands on the foot. He's gotten a little bit of confidence. Now's the opportunity to give O'Brien that opportunity to push up the ground, create an opportunity and gain some territory for Doncaster East.
15: Pye throws it in. Hoskin will go up against Harry again Fresh air shot by everybody. Quick kick out there by Answorth up towards the half forward line. Clean bowled everybody. Doomin will be the first player to meet it. Right on his hammer out there is Wood, and the ball will stay alive, will it? Umpire comes in and will throw this one up just inside the paint, about 60 metres out from the Blackburn goal line. 27 tick over now. There can't be too much longer left, you would think, in this first term of the fall. The ball, O'Brien did well to get away and almost got brought to ground. Got the quick handball off. And Scala was wrapped up and pushed over the line. So another boundary throw in. 21-point lead. For a second there, it looked like Harry was going up unattended, but Stoneham eventually made his way. Oh, no, Hoskins is in there as well. Came out now, ground level. Tried to flick it out there. Was Brown. Did he cop one high for his troubles? The umpire said he did. So we'll swing around, wasting no time on the left boot. Goes inside forward, 50, almost ripping one in there. Was Carmody. It spills out now. Quainer's in there to lay a strong tackle. That was good defensive play. And we'll have a ball up, but it is inching closer. They're putting the forward pressure on here. Blackburn, there's absolutely no doubt about that. Had most of the play here in this first term. A clearing kick out there by Poland. It just needs to get a little bit of luck and a little bit of turn. But the handball out came towards Hinckley. They'll use the middle of the ground now. The switch is on if they want it. Blackburn up towards the half forward line. But doing really well there with Scarter Maglia. Got the quick handball back and now a chance for the Lions. It'll be their last one for the term. Up towards the Shacky direction. Used his body really well. He's got worm right on his hammer. The Lions did have the numbers. O'Shacky got the handball away. They've linked up Duncan. Got it away to Papadopoulos, who squeezed it up towards the top of the goal square. It was a ripping kick and a free kick being paid to the Lions. It'll go against Winter, who is absolutely filthy about it as the siren sounds to announce quarter time out here at Edwin Flack.
17: And not only is this an opportunity for Doncaster Ace to enter quarter time with something, but for Tim O'Brien to enter the first break with a little bit of confidence up behind his belt.
15: Well, they need it, don't they?
2: Gee, he's got a very heavily strapped knee, O'Brien, hasn't he?
15: Wasn't named in the side on Friday, but he came in after a training session yesterday morning for Doncaster East. O'Brien, he kicks it straight over the goal umpire's head, and they'll get him around him for that. A little bit of confidence going into quarter time out here, but it's Blackburn had all the running there in that first term, and at quarter time they lead this one 3-6, 24 to 1-3-9. It's single goal kickers right across the board. Hope you're enjoying the broadcast on 98.1 Radio Eastern and streaming live around the globe today, including Italy, where the president of Doncaster East, David Sousby, and the First Lady, Lynn, are watching. Good afternoon to them. We'll be back with the second term and the rest of the game right after this.
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16: Yes, welcome back to Edwin Flack Reserve. The Premier Division elimination final between the Lions and the Burners at the moment. Quarter time, Blackburn lead 3-6-24. To 1-3-9 Doncaster East. I'm Ryan Long. Ben Warren Smith, Wayne Brash, and Josh Ward here up at Edwin Flack Reserve. Talk about the game, Brash. We'll go through some scores as well in just a moment. But Brash and Josh, what were your thoughts in that term where Blackburn certainly dominated that, didn't probably capitalise as much as they would have liked?
2: Nine scoring shots to four. And it looked like, Josh, that I just thought that Blackburn used the ball a little bit more better. They seem to run the numbers off out of that back line very well and were able to find a little bit of space. And most of the time, they did very well was they kept pushing Doncaster East further back into their back 50 and actually taking negative ground for them.
17: And I was just going to say that forward half pressure game has been really, really prominent. And we discussed that in the pre-game as well alongside Spider, that if that came to the fore, then it would hold Blackburn in good stead and could get them over the line. But I think if they keep this up, particularly in the second quarter, I don't expect it to continue to happen. But if it does continue to happen, then it could blow the margin beyond proportion. I think that great goal from Tim O'Brien, it's good for him to get the confidence and also for Doncaster East to enter quarter time with something, because that build up was also some of the better play they had in the game so far.
16: This isn't the only game happening on at the moment. Brash has got some scores around the grounds in the senior final, starting with the Division 1 final at Pink's Reserve.
2: Yeah, at the moment, quarter time score was, we're just hitting to the second quarter. Park Orchard's 3-5-23 leading Montrose 1-1-7. So that was that's in Division 1. In Division 2, we have Waverley Blues. Let's go boundary side.
20: Yeah, thanks. Just a quick one before James grabs Ryan James. Anthony Fagan was pretty happy with their first quarter. A lot of pressure around the ball. They just want fewer uncontested marks inside forward 50 and a little bit more handball receive and overlap and deeper entries from that.
2: Let's go to Division 2. Waverley Blues early in the second quarter now lead by 8 points, 3-5-23 to Mulgrave 2-3-15. Boundary side.
18: You boys. So, yes. Ryan, probably the start we were looking for in that first quarter. How do you reckon we're going to turn this around for the Lions?
8: We've just got to slow them down a little bit. I thought their game is to kick mark, and we kind of gave it to them on a platter and just tidy up our ball use forward half. Just need to slow the game down a bit.
18: Yeah, so now can we touch on Josh Shackey? So obviously, he's been a bit quiet. Obviously, haven't got much in the forward 50 at all in that first quarter. What's his influence going to be for this next quarter?
8: Oh, we just got to give him a chance. Like, one-on-one, they don't have anyone that can really go with him, but we're allowing it to go 2v1, 3v1, and we just need to give our forwards a bit more of a chance and a look earlier.
18: That's fair enough, mate. That last goal is going to be bloody crucial for you boys, so good luck for the rest of the game.
16: Thanks there to James down at ground level with Ryan James.
2: And finally, Ryan, 5 minutes into the second quarter in the fourth division preliminary final at East Ringwood sees Bulleen Templestowe 2-5-17 leading Turnside 1-6.
16: Oh, Bulleen in their first ever final series. Jeez,
17: wouldn't that be something?
16: One win away from a grand final spot next week here at Edwin Flack Reserve. This is an elimination final, so the loser is out. The winner will play Vermont next week. As we're ready to go, second quarter, Ben Warren Smith.
15: So it'll be Waddell up against Harry. Got the knockdown straight down the throat there of Owens. The big ruckman will have to go after it again. Harry got the quick handball away. They've linked up well. Salmon on the right boot. Blackburn driving the ball inside forward. 50 it goes. An arm wrestle in shoes there. Handball by Martin. Couldn't be released. He was brought to ground in a strong tackle. And we'll have the ball up about 30 metres out from Blackburn's goal. So the quick centre clearance for the Burners. Pye throws it up again. Waddell knocked it to the favour there of Blackburn. But Lions did have the numbers, but there was a lot of players around this one. Sammy Martin quickly wrapped up and do it again.
17: Have to be wary of the run from behind Doncaster East, particularly in that centre clearance before.
15: Winning the knockout that time there was Woolow into the path of Brown. Could he trap it? Little handball, nicely done. Gasparini got it away. Now here's a go for Scardamaglia on the right boot. Drives it out towards the wing position. Out in front there was Philotides. He couldn't keep the ball alive. A nice little friendly shove over. And we will have a boundary throw in. True centre wing position, far side of Edwin Flack Reserve. Get on down here today if you're in the area. Get in after half time, you'll make it for free. And get yourself a bargain. But great viewing points and a fantastic grandstand as well. Here is a shallow throw in. Waddell had to go after it a second time, got the handball away. O'Brien's in there as well, brought Brejay to ground, but they've worked it out here. Gasparini, the Lions, up towards the half forward line, winning the football back. They'll go inside forward 50 through O'Brien. Oh. Short passes on to Shacky. He'd been waiting for that for 30 minutes, the big man, and he'll go back and have a ping from 45 metres out.
2: Most probably their best play of the day there so far from Doncaster. He's moved the ball very nicely, got some good run there.
17: And Curran giving Josh Shacky just that little too much space there to hit him on the lead.
15: So Shacky has kicked 86 goals for the season. Comes in now, drives the ball long, and he pushed it to the right-hand side. It was never going straight and threw for a minor score. Not the start that they were after, but at least they've got on the scoreboard. 1-4, 10-3, 6-24. Let's cross down boundary side.
18: Yes, boys, just letting you know, the wind's picking up towards the broadcast side now. Just starting to pick up a little bit.
16: Thanks, James. As Blackburn will take the kick in, they have a 14-point lead, 2.5 minutes into this second term. A long kick and almost a big mark by Owens out the back here. Big pressure and good tackle from Kai Owens, followed it up with some good work as we'll get a ball up right in front of us here in the broadcast side of the ground. Even contest there in the ruck, hands away from Brown, now off to Hicks. Had plenty of the ball. It's an interesting kick off the left boot. Spalt away. And now an opportunity for the Lions to go long inside forward 50. Was in the Shacky direction, but the kick wasn't great. Didn't give him much of an option. As Curran was able to take the mark, read it well, got off to Hinkley. Hinkley now off to Lawler. Lawler links up centre wing to Wooler. Moving a fair way up the ground today. He kicks forward, and that's a poor one. That's out of bounds on the full. Couldn't quite get that to Bajaya.
17: Just starting to lift their pressure a little bit in that to start this second quarter so far, Doncaster East.
16: They have a bit as they'll get the kick here on the far side of the ground. Pollen goes to Quaynor. Taking his time. Here's he looks to take the game on through the middle. That's a good kick. Finds Waddell in the corridor. Now switches it towards us on the broadcast side to Martin. Martin's kick forward to Shocker. It's a turnover. And now Worm went the don't argue. Sends it forward with the handball. Not a great option in the end. Just getting his kick away in time was Gown, but it's turned over. Now inside 50 from the Burners. That was Brown in front of his teammate there in Kai Stewart. A kick towards goal. It is out of bounds on the full. Never looking like it. So no score. Still 3-6-24 Blackburn. 1-4-10 Doncaster East. 4 minutes into this second term.
17: Don't know if people picked up on the screen. I think Jackson Carmody was just a little bit disappointed with Kynan Brown after not electing to kick to him.
15: He's really impressed with Will Oglethorpe's second effort there for Blackburn just to win the football back for the Burners and create all that open space forward. But they'll be disappointed they couldn't hit the scoreboard on that one as Quaynor, he's coughed it up again. They've got the numbers once again. He'll go for the second time. Lucky Brown. The kick was smothered. They've got the numbers through Higgins. Got it away to Quaynor, the Lions. Out towards the wing position now. Shacky played for the free kick and won it. But an easy push that time. So screaming for it. Papadopoulos. He's ignored that one. And once again, a scrubber kick. They're letting themselves down with disposal here, Doncaster East. Quaynor's in and underneath it. The umpire's going to come in and throw this one up.
2: Both full forwards, Wooler and Shaki are prepared to run up the ground a little bit more this afternoon to try and find a way into this contest.
15: Dell, the knockdown, eventually Owens on the right boot to squeeze a kick up towards the half forward line. Higgins used his body well, went over the top of all players' heads up towards the half forward line. Shaki came barging out, used his body well, eventually back in the arms there of Higgins, darted around. That was clever skills. Poked it inside forward 50, a beautiful kick. Papadopoulos plays on. Oh, look at the confidence of that one! And salutes the crowd. Fantastic goal from Doncaster East. The two youngsters, Papadopoulos and Higgins, working in tow there. And they've got a couple on the board here, the Lions, and they've come alive in this second term.
17: And I was just about to say, BWS, it's the two youngsters combining. Shaki with a brilliant piece of bodywork there. But if you want a lift, you want some of your youngsters to really stand tall. And that's exactly what Papadopoulos and exciting young prospect Nathan Higgins did just then.
16: Maybe a little thing, but the three

0: target. Did Woodcock one? Didn't. Hicks off the right boot. Billy Hicks, not quite. How's the bounce? Oh. Going sideways. Jeez. Through for a minor score.
1: That was almost Angus Mumphrey's type areas there, if that had gone through.
0: Yes, it's 3-7-25 Blackburn, 2-4-16 Doncaster East.
2: 12 minutes into the second quarter. Bulleen temp 3-6-24, Chirnside Park 1-1-7.
3: Hoskins was the target. He's over the back. They've got the numbers here, Donny East. A series of handballs. Scala had nowhere to turn into and rushed over the boundary line and out of bounds right into the Doncaster East dugout.
2: 10 minutes into the second quarter of the first in Division 1. Park Orchard 3-5-23, Montrose 1-1-7.
1: I'm wondering why we haven't gotten messages from a certain someone out there.
3: Umpire throws the ball back in now. Got crickets on that one, didn't you, Josh? Stoddard inside forward 50 now for Blackburn. You've got a play in front. And this time it certainly wasn't Riley O'Neill and telling him all about it. There was Dan Wood, who's kicked 19 goals so far this season. He'll have a shot on goal from about 46, 47 metres, but almost directly in front.
2: And quickly, 12 minutes into the second quarter, it's tightened up. Waverley Blues 3-5-23, Mulgrave 3-3-21.
1: Well, I've liked what Wood's done so far this contest. Obviously, had that fantastic kick before, but he's providing a little bit of presence inside the forward 50.
3: So Daniel Wood certainly knows how to kick goals. Starts his approach. He'll kick from just inside the 50. Does so now. Got very close to the man on the mark. It was an interesting approach, I thought, as he poked it in the end, up and under kick, and eventually knocked over the boundary line and out of bounds in the left forward pocket.
2: It almost seemed like the wind caught that a little bit.
3: It looked like a really short run-up that he had, and then all of a sudden he was caught out and then skied the ball a bit. Certainly not one of his best efforts, but I'm sure we'll see at least a couple more of those throughout the day for Dan Wood.
1: Again, that's part of the reason why Blackburn have kicked so inaccurately. Doncaster used to almost force them, but they've taken shots from that far out or on pretty tough spots.
3: Dooman was in there. Got the numbers here, hitting the deck. Papadopoulos. That was done fairly, and we'll have a ball up.
0: So 9 points the margin here. Early stages of this second term, the elimination final. We get a ball up inside forward 50 for the Burners. Almost a free kick, not called. We'll get another ball up.
2: And look, I don't think when we come to this game this afternoon, we weren't really expecting a free-flowing affair, though.
0: So tap down again for the Lions. Still under a lot of pressure as Quayne was wrapped up by Toby Wooler.
1: And you'd think that would suit someone like Doncaster East, but given the expanses and how Blackburn are moving the ball from defence and into attack, they've done really well.
0: So quick handball forward, looking to find Brown. Follows up the pressure with the tackle. Two Blackburn forwards go at it and pretty much spoil each other as the quick kick away from Quaynor towards the far side. Shacky's around this, so is Hinkley for the Burners. Shacky will end up with it. Quick little handball. Got it off to Walsh. Under a lot of trouble. A high, a long kick inside forward 50 here for Blackburn. Plenty of Doncaster East numbers around this one. Quaynor's one of them. Got the hands off to Shacky. Got it off to Rankin. Rankin just throws it on the boot. Almost a mark to Harry. Blackburn move this forward now through Curran. The Lactides inside forward 50. That's a poor kick. That is out of bounds on the full.
2: That would have brought rain, that kick.
1: Almost snow even.
0: I'd just give the Lions a bit of chance to settle down and compose themselves here as Quaynor goes back. They might switch the play through Dooman. Back towards the full back position and a chance now for them to get towards the broadcast side of the ground. Here's Hoskin. They look to go through the corridor, but Jay has read it well. Spalls it in front of Brown. Gets a handball back to Answorth, to Stoddard. Look at the speed on him. He gets it off to Harry. Sells the candy and then sends it inside 50. Lions should be able to take the uncontested mark with Taylan Dooman all by himself on that one.
2: Oh, he's having a bit of a picnic down there this afternoon, Dooman.
3: Oh, he's having a fantastic game so far, but the ball's coming down fast and fierce to him. Papadopoulos went wide. They just need to slow things down. O'Brien pokes it back inboard. Gown takes it.
1: I don't think they're quite set up to slow the tempo down, though. Play this chip kick in defence style, Doncaster East.
3: Martin went out wide to O'Neill, who takes the mark. Grandstand side, it was a beautiful kick as well. Hit lace out, here's Higgins. He'll swing around on those orange boots now. Switches it inboard, the run of Quaynor, who's had a fair bit of the football as well for Doncaster East. Dumps the ball inside forward 50.

0: was O'Brien was underneath it, and he was won the free kick. He got first bite at it, but he wins the free kick, and he'll have a shot from just on the 50. It's going to take his absolute very best effort from here.
1: And that's been quite crucial, getting someone like Luke Quaynor involved. You can see how much he's threatened to thread the needle, hit up a target, and open the game up for Doncaster East.
0: Right behind him here in the broadcast position, he's kicked 15 goals for season 2026. This is the most important shot he had, but he floats it all the way to the line, and it never looked good. And through for one behind. The promising signs, though, for Doncaster East. They're hitting the scoreboard here in the second term, and on the Bendigo Bank scoreboard, 12 and a half gone. It is an 8-point lead to Blackburn.
2: So Hinkley with the kick in. Here in the back pocket now, just slowing things down themselves. They've got an 8-point lead at the moment, as just mentioned. Haven't kicked a goal in this second term yet. A long kick towards the far side. Underneath this one's Wooler. Dropped the mark. Now wrapped up in the tackle by Jay Rankin.
3: I actually think both sides really are struggling with the length of the ground, for their game style. It's either one kick or one handball too much, and I don't think they're able to. They're just finding it really hard to measure their targets.
0: Yeah. So much for that shootout I called for.
2: I don't think both sides are going to hit the 100-point mark at this stage. Those things really start to open up as Blackburn feel around with it and lose it. Now Owens inside 50, was looking to get to Shackey, reading it extremely well there was Aaron Curran, who sends a long kick out, looking to move it on to Answorth. Takes a great mark and now looks to use the corridor, but Jay is the target. The kick just overdoes it, and then a quick little handball that time from Pollen, as now they go forward the lines, once again towards centre-half forward. Blackburn have got 3-on-2 in this contest, so a good result for the Lions who hold it up and get a stoppage on their forward 50 arc. Of course, Edwin Flack reserve, if you haven't been here, very big ground. First time it's been used in the Premier Division final series here for the EFNL. Quick handball out of this pack. Ball comes back out in favour of the Lions. Trying to get something going. Owens is around this one, but it's Blackburn who win out. Here's Carmody. Runs into a bit of trouble with Doom and gets his hands off in time. He got it off to Hinkley, a Stewart. As Stewart goes to Don't Argue on Quaynor. Off the left boot, inside 50. It's a 2-on-2. Almost a mark taken. Rankin did well. Now able to get out of trouble. Bouncing ball. Doesn't hit up a target. It's going to come straight back if Oglethorpe. Not paid a free kick.
1: He's really starting to step it up in this quarter, is Quaynor.
0: Ripping tackle it was too. The umpire will throw this one up. Halfway through this second term now. Left half forward line for Blackburn. And they keep the ball alive. Winters in there.
3: Admittedly, Rankin's getting a few of the... he's getting a look at a few touches, but it's his delivery. It's not hitting targets at the moment. And Doncaster East are not benefiting from, what he's creating.
0: Waddell will go up against Winter, the two number 10s. Winter made the front spot, did really well, then won his own football, got the handball away. Coming through there was Gown for the Lions, brought to ground quickly in a strong tackle by Billy Hicks. We'll have a ball up, 55 out, 25 plays 17. By a quick restart here, easy height advantage there for Doncaster East through Waddell, but Oglethorpe got the quick handball away to Philotides. On the left boot, goes inside forward 50 now for Blackburn, right towards a hot spot, and it was a hot spot all right. And the mark has been taken only about 30 metres out from goal, directly in front.
1: He's one player they need to get more involved. Nathan Philotides, he has one of the most beautiful left foot kicks, and I know left foot kickers more often than not look better than right foot kickers, but he's someone that often hits players lace out.
0: Well, the big man, Toby Wooler, has already kicked one goal this afternoon to bring up his 50. And he'd love 51. Been a bit scarce, the six-pointers for Blackburn in this second term. He's ventured out from goal a number of times already in this game, but he's back in his comfort zone here. So Toby Wooler starts his approach, goes goal with the goal up high, did not move. That's two goals on the board to Toby Wooler. And Blackburn get the one that they were after as we cross the 16 and a half minute mark here in this second term of the elimination final. It's Premier Division football at its best. 4-7-31 Blackburn. Doncaster East 2-5-17.
3: Go on, Josh.
1: And you're right, BWS. I think they needed that one because Doncaster Ace had just started to work their way back into the contest.
3: Yeah, 20 minutes into the second quarter up at Pink's Reserve this afternoon. Park Orchards have kicked away a little bit here. 4-6-30 to Montrose 1-3-9.
2: And back here, if you've just joined us, it's now a 14-point lead to the Burners. 16, almost 17 minutes gone in this second quarter. Out of the middle, wrapped up in the tackle that time was O'Brien. We'll get another ball up. Same position, right in the middle of the ground. No contest here in the ruck. It's a free kick here going the way of the Lions. It's paid on for advantage. Now inside forward 50. Dropping the mark that time. Following up the tackle was Duncan.
3: That's a good
2: has given away a free kick too.
3: Actually, that should, for mine, that go, and, that should be going the other way.
0: It was a goal as well.
2: Yes.
1: Jeez.
2: So it's coming back to Blackburn, and that is unfortunate for the Lions as that ball actually, as you said, went through for a goal.
3: And quickly, Mulgrave have taken the lead here 20 minutes into the second quarter. 4-3-27 to Waverley Blues, 3-7-25.
2: So they're going to keep this on the far side of the ground, out of their back half, looking to find a target. It was spoiled across the line by Jay Rankin. I think has done a few good things today.
1: He has. I think it's just his kicking that's letting him down. Obviously, as Ryan James said, he's a very scary proposition. Still got a bit of ways to go, though.
2: As the ball's brought back into play, Harry goes up uncontested. Hoskin chasing this one. He might just let it go across the line. Blackburn want that out of bounds on the full. They're not going to get it. It'll be a boundary throw in far side.
1: I think you're almost tempted to put him back into the back pocket or maybe push Taylan Duman up the ground a little bit.
2: Thanks for joining us on Radio East and 98.1 FM today, as well as our Facebook and YouTube streams. Viewers, even from Italy, as heard earlier.
3: And just on the stroke of half-time, Bulleen Temper up by 16 points, 5-7-37, Chernside 3-3-21.
2: So Blackburn, just happy to see that cross the line once again. That time, Jacob Eppel. Almost 19 minutes gone in this second quarter. And the margin still 14 points here at Edwin Flack Reserve. The two sides earlier in the season combined for over 250 points in their contest out at Moreton Park. A little bit of a different game today. Tap forward for the Burners. Grabbing this now, Gasparini. Hicks is involved again. The Blackburn giving away a free kick too. So the Lions, a big opportunity here to go back inside forward 50. See where Shaq is. He's very deep. He's pointing towards the pocket. And instead, they're not ready to go inside forward 50 just yet to Waddell. He's losing a little bit of territory. And they can't find the right option up forward and very stagnant. Now in the Shaki direction. He's going to have a three to beat. Stayed at ground. Couldn't quite get it. This is the Blackburn side. Happy to see that across the line. But for the Lions, inside their forward half of the ground.
1: Played that quite well, Blackburn, particularly with Lachlan Harry playing that loose down in defence in front of Shaki.
0: 14 points is the margin. They need the next goal, Doncaster East. There's no doubt about that. A very shallow throw in that time. It probably should have been called back and will be. So it goes back to the boundary umpire now. So Harry will go up against Shaki in the ruck contest. Once again, it's a shallow one, but it made the distance in the end. Ball hits the deck. We're going to have another stoppage here. Gasparini couldn't release the footy.
3: Both sides are getting little swings of momentum, but neither side are actually taking advantage of it.
0: Harry got the fist on it. And that was timely as we cross down boundary side.
4: Injury report again. Paddy Rankin coming off, limping again. That's a bit disappointing for the Donny East Lions.
0: Keep a close eye on that one. It looks okay as it goes up in towards a forward pocket. Ball alive. Duncan's in there. Little toe poke from Curran. He was happy to disguise that one over the boundary line and out for a boundary throw in. So right forward pocket here for Doncaster East. 2-5-17 to 4-7-31.
1: We talk about forward craft. That is the definition of defender craft right there.
0: True words never spoken as the umpire to bring the ball back in. So it'll be, will Shaki try and take this out of the contest and get boot to ball? He palmed it down, dived after it again. The umpire's going to come in this area and say, give it back to me, so we'll have a ball up this time. So stoppage after stoppage. It's still in that 25-metre zone for Doncaster East. Can they manufacture something? It would have been a high tackle, and it was. Huey White dived into the tackle perfectly. It was a professional free kick in the end, and he'll go back and have a shot on goal from about 40.
3: Well, it was there, and he actually didn't. It was just natural movement, right, that got him that free kick.
1: Yeah.
3: I actually don't think he actually states for that free kick, because he was actually in motion, right? And it was
0: I don't think he was staging, but he knew what to go at it that, at that ground level. He was going to win the free kick if he didn't, at worst.
1: Do I dare say he went to the Joel Selwood School of Ducking?
0: Here comes White now, goes Goldwood, and he's pushed it to the right-hand side. They're all going to the right-hand side so far. Like, we've seen it in both quarters, so someone's got to work that one out. There's no doubt about that. Another blemish on the board. So we've seen 13 behinds kicked in only six goals, so it's back to a 13-point margin.
2: Yeah, I mean, quite a few behinds, particularly at this end of the ground, as Blackburn look to try and get out of their back half. The mark was dropped, but socket off the ground. The Lions are going to get there with the Scala, who goes forward. No mark taken here. Shacky at the back, got the hands off to Higgins. Higgins towards goal, has bounced and almost tried to keep that in. Could Duncan, was trying to get it back to O'Brien, but couldn't quite, and it went straight into the woodwork. 2-7-19 to 4-7-31. Blackburn to take the kick in again. It'll be Hinkley. He'll come straight back to this side of the ground, as he did a moment ago. Underneath this one, spoiled well there by Daniel Wood, right across the line, and we'll get a boundary throw in. 23 and a half minutes gone, Josh.
1: And now it's Doncaster East's turn to start piling on the pressure inside their attacking half, which is exactly what Blackburn did in the opening term.
2: So just the two goals in it, 2-7 to 4-7. A low-scoring first half in the elimination final. Hicks was first to the football, got the hands off to Brown, and now getting hands to it that time was O'Neill. They go back to go forward. It's Martin towards the half forward line. Sport from behind. Harry's in the front position. It's a short kick, was pressured by the tackler, keeping this alive. Scala, as he's thrown across the line, we'll get another boundary thrown right in front of the Blackburn huddle. So 24 minutes gone in this second term. Ball will be brought back into play. No one really won that ruck battle. It was Brown, links up, Stoddard. He was trying to get it back to Hicks. The Lions cut it off. It was a high kick that time from O'Brien. It was a tough one to mark. Doing well was Walsh. Walsh now inside 50, moves this along. Gets out to Shacky, who's out the back. Off the left boot for the first of his day, but he can't quite get there. Another missed opportunity there for the Lions. They're now 2-8-20 to Blackburn 4-7-31.
1: I reckon he had a second or more, to one or two more seconds to potentially let that shot fly there, Josh Shacky. If he did, it certainly would have gone straight through the middle.
0: So 20 plays 31 out here at Edwin Flack Reserve. A clearing kick out towards the half back line. Oh, beautiful. Good. Mark Kai Owens in the front spot. Had an unbelievable season for the Lions. Wasn't named on Friday and we all had a heart attack. But good to see him out there. Spearing past to Shacky. It's exactly what you want to see. A couple of your best players in tow there. And the big man will have to go back and put this one through from about 45 metres.
3: I almost feel he must kick this goal. Considering that they've owned probably the last 7 minutes in their forward 50, Doncaster East, they need some reward for effort here. Yep.
1: They almost need two goals in the last couple of minutes, but they're probably not going to get it.
0: So to get themselves back within a kick, Shacky comes in now. We're right behind him. He's weighted it, and he worked it back nicely. He squeezed it in by the barest of margins, but it matters not when it's all worth 6 points in the end, and Doncaster East are back to within 5 points on the Bendigo Bank scoreboard. 26 minutes tick over in this second term of the elimination final in Premier Division 3-8-26 to 4-7-31.
2: Jeez, he's worked that very, very nice. It looked like it was definitely going left.
1: It's the class of a former AFL footballer on display right there, and the class of a man who's now kicked, I think, 87 goals this season.
2: I think that's what a lot of Doncaster East fans love to see. Owens to Shacky. have seen that a lot this season. As we're back to just 5 points. They've had a really good quarter here. Harry out of the ruck. Stoddard now in the middle. Left boot inside forward 50. Can they get a quick response? Wooler was the target. The slip through the hands that time of Martin for the Lions. Out of defence is Gorn. It's a one on two. Great hands, Gasparini. Juggling mark, had two to compete with. And slows things down. We're 27 minutes gone in this second term, and it's just 5 points the margin. As he sends him down the line. Another mark. Oh. And it's Josh Shackey.
0: Come
2: worked
0: alive.
2: His way up the ground and certainly been a lot more involved in this quarter. And now on the scoreboard too. So looking a little bit dangerous as he goes inside forward 50. He would love to kick it to himself.
0: I was thinking the same thing.
2: But not there. The sport across the line. So 27 and a half minutes gone.
1: Well, maybe it works out well. It means he pushes himself up towards the goal square.
2: Does. There he is now making his way forward. So we'll get a boundary throw in here just outside the forward 50 arc for the Lions. Hoskin used his body well against Harry. He's tapped in front of White. The boundary line beats everyone and we'll do it all again. Same position of the ground under the Bendigo Bank scoreboard.
0: 5 point lead to the Burners. Had the lead from go to woe so far in this game. And Donny East sneak in front at halftime. 11 scoring shots apiece. Harry will go up in the ruck against Hoskin. Bit of a wrestle on there. Hoskin got it down. Owens got the handball back towards Hoskins. Went through his legs. Owens did really well. Scooped a handball out. The short pass is on. It will stay alive for Papadopoulos, who's crunched in a tackle. Ball scoots out. It's still across that forward 50 for Doncaster East. An up and under kick. The umpire will pay this one. Shackey! On the third bite, the big man came charging out. Got the big jukes up and pulled it in a ground level. Fantastic mark. He'll go back and have a ping from 45 out directly in front.
1: We have to give full kudos there to Kai Owens, though. Absolutely brilliant handball before, and then the kick wasn't the greatest effort, but it still set up Shackey, who has the chance to give Donny East the lead after the halftime siren.
3: What a confidence boost this will be.
0: Well, just like they did at quarter time, they'll have an opportunity to kick another goal after the buzzer. Shackey comes in from 45 out directly in front. He sets it sail for goal. He keeps it low. It was gun barrel straight. And Doncaster East going to half time with a 1 point lead out here at Edwin Flack Reserve. 4-8-32 to 4-7-31. Two goals to Josh Shackey from Doncaster East. Two to Toby Wooler. So the two spearheads have kicked the multiples for both sides. The rest are singles. We're in for an epic second half out here in the Premier Division elimination final. Hope you're enjoying the broadcast today on 98.1 Radio Eastern and streaming live around the globe on YouTube and Facebook. One half down, one to go. Matt Spider Lee joining the team right after this.
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16: Welcome back to Edwin Flack Reserve, where it's halftime in the elimination final of Premier Division. Currently it's Doncaster East 4-8-32 to Blackburn 4-7-31. Blackburn really had the dominance of the play in the first quarter, but Doncaster East seemed to have wrested the momentum back. I'm Jared Beanland, and with me for the halftime show, James Gagnon and Matt Spider Lee. I'll start with yourself, Spider. How have you seen this game going, and how did Doncaster East changed the complexion of the game throughout that second quarter?
17: Well, they changed the complexion of the game in the second quarter because they were a bit more willing to use the ball and lock it in their forward half. And and I thought once they got control of the game on their terms and they got the ball in their forward half, it did live in there for quite a period of time, and they were just able to use the ball a little bit cleaner when they chained up a little bit better. Guys like Quainer were very good in that quarter. You know, just his ability to be able to hit some targets up. You know, Shaki has started to come into the game a bit. In that first term, Blackburn put a lot of focus in. You know, they had at one point, I think Hinkley was trying to drag him back towards the square. Curran was playing that more of that intercepting game. So Shaki now starting to come a little bit further up the ground to get a bit more involved, which is important. Yep. So I think from that perspective, and their contested brand is starting to work a little bit better for them. And Blackburn, look, they controlled the game in the first term, but in that term, they didn't use the ball as well as they would have liked, and they turned the ball over on a couple of key occasions.
16: Yeah, absolutely. James, you're down with me on the boundary line. How have you seen the game unfold at our level?
18: Well, I feel like in the first quarter, Donny East sort of just played to Blackburn's game a little bit more. I feel like they were trying too hard to repel against what Blackburn wanted to do. But in that second quarter, Donny East and Ryan James said, right, we're not going to play their game anymore. We're just going to do what we've done all season and play our game on our terms. And at the end of that second quarter, it showed. And obviously, they're in front now. So
17: they've got the momentum, haven't they, James?
18: Yeah. If they hold that momentum going into this third quarter, this game could be as good as theirs. So we don't... I feel like the stars need to show up. Like I said this before the game even started. Josh Shaki, Kai Owens, and Luke Quainer. He's had best on ground at the moment. He's been absolutely phenomenal down back for Donny East.
16: Absolutely. I think it's come down for Quainer. It's come down to Blackburn. They've been smart with the way that they've entered their forward 50. They've kept it low to take Taylor and Duman out of the game.
17: They haven't allowed the spoils, Jared, and that's what happened early in the season when they played. They did that particularly well. They lowered their eyes and when they kicked it into there, they just didn't bomb away.
16: Yep.
17: And when they dump kick in, that's when the Donny East defenders can get their hands up, can spoil and bring the ball to ground. So that's really important. And no one's actually started to get into the game, but for Blackburn, Stoddard playing a really good game at the moment as well. Yep. Getting his hands on the ball, his clearance work has been really important.
16: It seems like the inside work for Blackburn is what just sort of went away from them that quarter, because in the first quarter, when they got it onto the outside, you know, Bejaia, he had a great first quarter. Yep. He's gone out of the game a little bit. We haven't seen much from Lawler
19: Mackenzie Dorion hasn't been that impactful. But when they get their hands on it, those sorts of players, Philaktides as well, they're able, and Billy Hicks, they're able to use the ball really well. It's just sort of not quite working for them.
17: No, that's right,
19: given Joe. given the dominance of the inside mids of Donny East this quarter.
17: That's right, because what Donny East are trying to do is they're trying to keep the ball on the inside, and they're trying not to have that ball go from inside to out. So they're trying to make sure that it doesn't pop over so it falls into Blackburn's hands.
19: Yep.
18: It's also worth noting, in that first quarter, Donny East, they refused to come down the broadcast end. I was mentioned this to Jared on the boundary multiple times. They kept trying to go the far side of the scoreboard, and Blackburn kept reading that. They kept putting off that like half ground zone. They would just shut down the, shut them in to that.
17: Well, Blackburn play the high press, James, so they like to press pretty high. So that's important for them. So because if Donny East do turn the ball over, then they can create a score. So they've got to be careful about that. But in saying that too, Donny East, they did use the ball a little bit better in that quarter. So
18: Blackburn
17: have to be aware not to press too high and be, you know, have to be mindful that they do need to defend as well.
18: Richard, that starts in the Lions coaching box coming into the second half, because if Ryan James and crew could figure out to break down that Blackburn high press zone, they can break this game wide open, and this could push out even further. And we also got to mention the fact that this could be much more high scoring than what it is. It's currently 4-8 to 4-7. So this could be like a 50-40 point game.
19: I think at the end of the day, it seems like the defences are able to get on top of their respective forward lines until you get these sort of like that kick from Higgins that found a Donny East forward, the kick right at the end
17: Papadopoulos,
19: thank you, that found Shaki. So in those moments of scrounge kicks out from stoppage, the defense needs to be on guard for Blackburn. However, the way that they've been setting up systematically through general transition play has taken a lot away from Doncaster East's game.
17: Yeah, exactly. And I think what Donny East has just got to be careful of, just exiting their defensive area with just with their ball use, because there are a couple of times there have been those forward half turnovers. So Blackburn, when they chain up and move the ball down the ground, you know, they've been able to set up some scoring opportunities.
18: It's been a day for the halfbacks as well. Like, you see, like, Luke Quaynor, Lockie Bidjar, like, they have been phenomenal, and they're both keeping the team alive in this contest.
19: Yeah.
18: Because, especially with Luke Quaynor's case, he's sort of playing like an extra mid at some points to Donny East. Like, he's good in the contest, he's good at his hands, he's good on his feet. Yeah. So he's a key player to this lead for Donny East. Like, if he keeps performing at the rate he is currently, this game could break open.
17: Yeah, and if Blackburn can get the pressure back to what it was in that first term, and they do play with high pressure, and if Donny East do turn the ball over, then that'll certainly swing the momentum again. I still like Blackburn's chances in winning the game, but Donny East, if they continue the way that they did in that back end of that term, they give themselves a real good chance to, you know, to score and kick some goals.
19: Yeah, it's going to be very interesting to see the ruck battle as well continue. Waddell versus Lachlan Harry. I feel like both of them have had pretty good games.
17: They're broken
19: Harry,
17: even.
18: Waddell seems to be winning the taps a lot more, but
17: Harry's winning around the ground.
18: Yes, yeah, 100%.
19: Which I think is what we could have expected. Yep. Anyway, just quickly, how are our tips going to be going into this second half of the game, and then I'll go through some scores.
17: Sticking with Blackburn for me.
19: Yep.
18: I'm still out of member Donny East. I feel like they're just a little bit more classy going into this second half, and if they can keep up their momentum from the second half of that first, second quarter, I should say, this game's as good as this.
19: I'm sticking with Blackburn for this, and I'm not jumping overboard just yet.
17: So have we got some scores?
19: Or? Yes, exactly. I'll quickly go through some scores. Currently, Park Orchards, they lead Montrose 5-6, 36 to Montrose 2-4, 16. So very interesting stuff there. Yeah, absolutely. We'll move into Division 2, and Mulgrave have taken the lead. They're 6-4-40 to Waverley Blues 4-8-32. Fascinating game there. Of course, the winner will end up playing Templestowe. No games in Division 3, of course. And Division 4, it's Chirnside Park 3-3-21. They trail Bulleen Templestowe 5-8-38.
17: Yeah, so some interesting games there across those divisions, but some work to do for those teams that are trailing, and a couple of teams there, Montrose in particular, need to start to hit the scoreboard, and Waverley, some inaccuracy in front of goal, we'll need to turn that around after half time.
19: For sure. Well, Blackburn's out in the field, so we will be back with you for the third quarter after this break.
20: Today at Eastland, Lucy's trying on jeans for a momentous occasion. 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She needs jeans she can move in, because she's definitely moved on. 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And it looks as though she's just found the perfect pair.
21: Yeah, that's great.
20: Bravo, Lucy. 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
16: Yes, welcome back to the Eastland Premier Division Elimination Final for season 2026. Doncaster East and Blackburn, a goal after the siren in that second quarter, sees the Lions leading by a point, 4-8-32 to Blackburn 4-7-31. Ryan Long, Ben Warren-Smith, Wayne Brasher and Josh Ward, James Gagnon and Jared Beanland on the boundary. Brash, your thoughts going into this third quarter? Really, really good finisher, the Lions, to hit the lead just before halftime. They had a lot of good work in that second quarter. And then the last two goals, season back in front.
3: Yeah, probably from around that halfway through the second quarter, they started to get the ball and the run of the ball on their terms. And I actually thought they started making some making better decisions when they moved into their forward 50. And they had a lot more numbers around the contest.
16: Second
31: half about to get underway here as the umpire throws the ball up in the middle of Edwin Vlack Reserve as it comes out towards the Quainer direction. We've heard an early whistle. It's going to be a free kick going the way of the Burners. So in the middle of the ground at Stoddard. What a first term he had. He launches one 60 metres inside forward 50 and another free kick. So they've gone bang, bang, Blackburn, and they'll have a shot on goal only about 25 metres out directly in front.
16: Wouldn't mind seeing that one again.
1: So I think it was a bit of holding off on Toby Wooler there. Well, certainly there.
31: So Toby Wooler will kick from 30 metres out, almost directly in front. Barely gone a minute here in this third term. It'll be Blackburn looking to regain the lead. So Wooler starts his long approach. Comes in now. You'd expect this to be bread and butter for a player of his ilk. He comes in and he squeezes it home. Three goals on the board to Toby Wooler, and it only took 1 minute for Blackburn to regain the lead by 5 points out here at Berwick in the elimination final, Premier Division styles, 5-7-37 to 4-8-32.
3: Well, the way you commentated that, Beto, I wish it looked like he was setting himself up for a 9-9 into the green.
1: This feels like towards the end of that second quarter and to start this third quarter, the game might just start to open up a little bit more after it became a bit of a cagey affair during that second term.
0: Yeah, it certainly looks like it might head in that direction. Good start for Blackburn. Had a look at the replay, so it was there. So Wooler's got three now. Important player for the Blackburn side as Waddell moves this forward. Has a bounce this time for Papadopoulos. Taps it in front of himself towards the boundary line. Shacky's around this, but plenty of numbers of the Burners as they keep this one into Stoddart. Under a lot of pressure, got the handball away to Brown. Can take a bounce. Now off the left boot. Finds Wood. Good kick. And a good mark. Might be paid 25. Plays it on straight away as they steam through the middle of the ground. Wormson's a long kick. And all by himself is Taylan Duman, who's done that a few times today. And plenty of the football. He'll send it back out of defence and hits up a target. But the mark was dropped by Papadopoulos. Still had time to control it and pass it off. A little bit nervy, but worked out okay. The kick, though, this time falls into the hands of Answorth. Handball forward to Lawler. As they link up once more. This one's going to come straight back. Kai Owens bursting through a tackle. Got his hands off in time as they now link up. And then on the far side, Scarla in the long sleeves as we go down to the boundary.
2: F90 again, Donny East continue to use the scoreboard and to go forward. I feel like if they are to win this game, they just start using the entire ground because this is just getting too predictable.
0: So here's Doncaster East to Gorn. Now towards their forward 50. Going up for that one was O'Brien. Had a couple of Blackburn defenders to compete with. And once again, they're going to try get off the half-back line, linking up. They just maintain possession of it. Answorth, it wasn't pretty, but it works out okay as a quick handball forward towards us on the broadcast side. Kai Stewart chasing this one. Pushed aside that time by Quaynor, who goes central. Finds O'Brien. Long way out from home. We'll use Quaynor running past on the left. Inside forward 50. Plenty of Blackburn numbers. The mark was dropped. An easy mark. Not taken. Curran has to try and mop up the mess. He's handled just into a bit of space. White coming in to lay the tackle that time on Stewart. And they're still able to get out of trouble to Stoddart in the middle. And now he's got time and space. And he goes long to a one-on-one. Carmody's there if he can mark it. The bounce eludes him. And it eludes the Doncaster East defenders. Back to Carmody getting through the tackle. Gets his handball off the Wooler for goal number four. Toby Wooler's missed all. Out of bounds on the full. You can't get a score out of that. 5-7-37, 4-8-32.
1: You can see Doncaster East trying to take on the corridor. Blackburn are using it a bit more better, I feel.
31: Riley O'Neill went to Duman. Left forward pocket. Wanted a lead up from Hoskin and he got there. Just out of that defensive zone. Grandstand side out here. At Edwin Flack Reserve. A poking kick goes up towards the Shacky direction, up towards the wing position, over the back handball by Worm. He had players running for him, spinning around and doing a little pirouette. Game out towards the Bajayeda area, up in towards the middle of the ground. The skills weren't that clean, but Hicks got the handball away. Eventually in the arms there of Lawler, who poked it inside forward 50. Charging out there was Martin. Got the handball away just in the nick of time. Giving away a free kick almost there was Lawler. Umpire said play on. They've got the ball in the arms of Hubber. Quayne has got him wrapped up as well. The pressure's high. It's intense, and the umpire will come in and ball this one up right on the edge of the centre square, just forward of centre for Blackburn. High tempo footy in the last few moments, 5 point lead to Blackburn. The only goal scored in the first minute of this third term as it's taken there by Waddell. Scrambled a kick up towards the half forward line. In the front spot there was Hinkley. Got the handball over the top. He was looking out for the Worm direction. He got beaten to the ball by Scarter. Maglia had the running support there from Scala on the right boot. Kicked it up towards the half forward line. It was intended there for White. He couldn't just quite reach it. And now Blackburn had the numbers. A scrambly kicking towards the middle of the ground. Trying to trap it nicely there was Brown. He got it on the second bite. Chipped it across the centre square here. It's a two-on-one situation. Blackburn had the numbers. They're going to win out as well. Running onto it nicely there and having a bounce there with Stewart on the left boot. Kicked it inside forward 50. It had to reach and it did. Mackenzie Dorian, who will go back And 50 metres out is almost just beyond his range, and he knew it too, and he didn't have to worry about it either because he spotted a teammate up only 20 metres out from goal, and an easy-as-you-like mark has been taken out there from Billy Hicks.
0: Jeez, good vision, and yeah, found so much space, Josh.
1: He did, and Billy Hicks, to his credit, worked his way up the ground really well. And again, poor marking from the Doncaster East defence.
31: So Billy Hicks will come in now.
1: Jeez, looks like his run-up was just as long as Toby Wooler's.
31: Yeah, they're enjoying the run-up today. He'll kick from 40. He didn't need to, but it doesn't matter because he's put it over the goal umpire's hat. First goal to Billy Hicks for the afternoon. That's two in this third term to Blackburn, and they open out themselves to a handy 11-point lead as we cross the seven-minute mark of the third term.
1: And getting to that fast start was quite crucial for Blackburn after they conceded the late dominance in that second term, bro.
3: 10 minutes into the third quarter of the first semi-final. Park Orchard's 5-9-39 leading Montrose 2-4-16.
0: Certainly kicked that from a lot further out than he did need to, as you just said.
1: Well, you're better safe than you're better safe than sorry. More often than not, the players on the mark might interfere with it.
0: Well, you don't criticise them when they kick the goal, so Hicks has been good today and gets another one. Now can the Lions get the response out of the middle? Kick inside forward 50. The bounce works out perfectly. A high kick from Owens towards the top of the goal square. Shacky spoiled away from him. Worms around this one, trying to tap it to himself. Kai Owens has got the ball now. Off the left boot, it's a high kick. It might still be a chance. O'Brien spoiled across the line. Doing nicely there was Elliot. As let's cross down the boundary quickly.
4: Yeah, thanks, Ryan. Just an update. No Jay Rankin on the field after he came off with an ankle injury in that second quarter. So Doncaster is down to three on the bench.
3: First semi-final at Walker Park sees Mulgrave 7-4-46, leading Waverley Blues 6-8-44.
0: So Harry there in the ruck, tap down. We're going to do it again. Scala's wrapped up in the tackle. We get another ball up inside forward 50 for the Lions. 8.5 minutes gone in this third term. And the Lions currently trailing by 11. Here's an opportunity for O'Brien. He kicks it forward. Worm takes the mark and looks to play this on straight away. Has Bajaya. Doesn't quite hit him and now gives an opportunity for Stoneham to try and keep this one in. He can't quite, so we'll get a boundary throw in. And the inside Doncaster East forward 50.
3: And in the preliminary final, Bulleen Templestowe have exploded away here. 7-9-51 to Chirnside 3-4-22.
31: From the stoppage, O'Brien snaps it around the body. Didn't have enough curl on that one. That pushed as he kicked it fairly, though, and out of bounds on the full. Curran to bring the ball back in.
1: O'Brien, Matt O'Brien, that is, and Kai Owens have threatened to open this game and get Doncaster East back into the contest, I reckon. They need to get their hands on the footy a bit more.
31: So Curran goes towards the Harry direction, and the big man stretched high and took the mark, got the quick handball away, wanted to waste no time. And Blackburn forced over the boundary line and out of bounds. A bit of argy-bargy happening in front of the Doncaster East dugout. And faithful down there. No ball coming back into play. 11-point margin to the Burners. 9.5 gone third term. 98.1 Radio Eastern and streaming live around the globe on YouTube and Facebook. Snap off the pack there from Hicks and up and under one. Umpire call play on. Bouncing football. It travelled every bit. Speed is going to win out in this contest as the ball's knocked away. Charging through Oglethorpe. Couldn't quite trap the footy. Diving on it. And ball up just forward of centre here. Across the half forward line for Blackburn. Looking for three in a row. Doncaster East really need the next one. You get that feeling. As Harry, a big thumping knockout straight into the arms there of Brown, who threw it away looking for his teammate in Bajaya. And the free kick going the way of the Lions through Ollie Poland. We'll chip it over the top now. Brian got it back to Poland. Switches the ball out wide. It was a good kick too. Stretching out for it was Martin. He had a little bit of time, but he turned into the Carmody tackle. That was silly in the end. They've got the numbers now. The Burners. Handball over the top there by Elliott. Across the half forward line. Carmody's in there as well. Almost got legged. The umpire said play on. Chip kick up towards the half forward line. They're moving the ball really quickly here. In towards the forward pocket. Standing strong there was Mackenzie Dorian, who knows that it's going to be a difficult angle. He's kicked it right across the face there and unmarked, but Jaya takes it 5 metres out from goal.
1: And again, poor marking from the Doncaster Ace defence. It's been at times prominent and it's costing them potentially a couple of goals here.
31: Vijaya wastes no time and kicks the easiest of goals. They're off and firing here, the Burners, in the third term in the Premier Division elimination final. 7-7-49 to 4-8-32. Let's cross down to James boundary side.
2: Well, when you look at this Donnie's defence, especially when Luke Wainer, who's only just come back on, you can see how much that structure drops off. If he is the key piece to this defence, and if he doesn't step up in this next few minutes he's on, it's all over, and Blackburn should run over them.
3: This is a sense of a bit of a deja vu. You know, yeah. It was from yesterday. You know, Vermont were in the contest till half time, and then the professionalism. It just seems at the moment this is the way. Blackburn have come out with intent in this third quarter.
1: And the outside run style of Blackburn starting to come a bit more to the fore in comparison to Doncaster East heavy contest style.
0: So now to the 17-point lead. Vijaya around this one again. Been good today. Just kicked the last goal. Another ball up.
3: And I guess, Ryan, when you turn around and saying that Doncaster East needs the next goal, it's an understatement, really.
0: Yeah, well, they do in a low-scoring game as Owens kicks into a bit of space on the outer wing. The bounce eludes White, and it works out perfectly for Salmon, who moves this along nicely. And now they get something going through Lawler. Lawler spins around, breaks through the tackle, and then sends it forward to the Stewart direction, spoiled across the line by Will Gowan.
1: And as I said, this game has started to open up a little bit more, and in terms of games opening up, it certainly favours the Blackburn side that like the ball on the outside, like to get run from behind and look to drill it to their key forwards.
0: So here's a boundary throw-in. The two tens go at it. This time it's Winter tapping it to himself and seeing it across the line once more, right in front of the Bendigo Bank scoreboard, which reads Blackburn 7-7-49, Doncaster East 4-8-32.
1: Umpire that is starting to come just that little bit more prominent, looking to drive to Blackburn as well. And again, Doncaster East need to pay close attention to him, is Riley Stoddart.
0: Yeah, absolutely. He's had a big say in this one as well. Hicks towards the top of the goal square. Sport from behind. Stewart wrapped up. No free kick paid. Carmody's around this one. Can he get through the tackle? Spins around, gets a handball off to Apple. It's a high kick. It's not going to reach the distance. And Sport, Doncaster East, desperate to get that one across the line. They do in the end. And now it's 7-8 to 4-8.
1: Carmody's also threatened to open this game up as well, particularly in the last couple of minutes.
31: So, Will Gowan, a little bit indecisive, wants to trot off in the end. He'll kick it out towards the half back line, far side. Pushed off the ball that time was Lockie Waddell. He'll receive the free kick. And the big ruckman chipped it backwards to Gowan. Wanted to continue with the switch, but it's been caught out. Eventually he's going to go backwards. So O'Neill takes it. They're back in the goal square, back where it all started. Goes to Dooman. Still in that defensive arc, chipped it away, Gasparini. Dooman barking orders on where to kick it. And that is out of this 50. It was a sloppy kick though. Still across the half forward line for Blackburn, and they've got the numbers. Inside forward 50, the kick goes. And marking it unmarked was Kai Stewart. And he'll have a shot from the right forward pocket. He's about 35 metres out from goal.
1: They just can't get it past that centre wing or even their half back line at the moment.
3: But that was almost, Josh, there was a sense of inevitability there that Blackburn were going to get the ball on a turnover and hit a target in their forward 50.
31: So Stewart, it's a tight angle. It's the right side to be kicking on today, starting the ball at the left goal post and letting it work back through. So the odds are on his side for the left footer. He'll come in now, 40 metres out, and it was a good effort, but just brushed the left-hand side and threw for one behind. So Doncaster East fans breathe a sigh of relief there. 18-point margin, 15.5 gone, 13.
0: So Dooman, a long kick towards the far side. Underneath that one, couldn't quite bring down the mark. At ground level, Ganella ball up. A little bit of a similar feel to that first quarter, but Blackburn have converted a couple more of their opportunities so far in this term. So 19 points the margin, tap down from Waddell. Ball going nowhere. Just a bit of a slow down in tempo.
1: They just need a spark from somewhere. They need someone like a Kai Owens to light up a potential stoppage here.
0: And it's going to come straight back inside forward 50 for the Burners. Would drop the mark. And now a chance for Gowan to get this one out. The handball forward. Underneath this one, Waddell. Ball comes back to him, and he moves this. This is better. Right through the middle of the ground. Scala gets their hands off. They can race forward in the Shacky direction. Picked up off the first bounce, off the left boot. Inside 50 in front of O'Brien. O'Brien getting through the tacklers. On the right boot for the spark that Doncaster East need. Tim O'Brien gets goal number two. And Doncaster East now move to 5-8-38. Blackburn 7-9-51.
1: Or you could just get your 2x AFL players to light the spark for Doncaster East.
0: That will help too.
3: 20 minutes into the third quarter, and the Division 1 first semi-final sees Park Orchards 6-9-45 leading Montrose 3-6-24.
1: Nice build-up though, and they needed to take ownership of the corridor in that particular passage of play. As we said earlier, Blackburn have executed through the corridor really well. Doncaster East, that should give them a little bit more confidence.
5: Waddell will go up against Harry. Bit of a stop start for both ruckmen there, charging through Gasparini on hands and knees, got the handball away. Kick was smothered though. Across the half forward line, they've gone, ran into each other here, the Doncaster East backs, but they at least still have the numbers. Spearing kick up towards centre half forward, but it was a floater, been chopped off. So chance for Blackburn to repel, and the kick goes up towards the half forward line. Over the back there was Wood, created the spoil at the fall of the ball there. Little handball out from Carmody, but the umpire said it wasn't a handball, it was a throw. So free kick going the way of the Lions. So Hugh White got options out wide. Gown, if he wants that, instead didn't get the purchase on it that he was after, so a big fly will have to come from Hoskin at the back of the pack, but chopped off there by Hinkley. Little handball over. Handball out wide towards Dorian, who linked up further afield. They've done all right here, Stewart. Handball went into no man's land, but Carmody was there to get it away to Hicks, who thumped it inside forward 50. Over the top there. Here come the Lions through Dooman, who was happy to be wrapped up in a bear hug. He knew the safety of a bounce was coming, and we'll have a ball up about 30 metres out from goal.
3: 22 minutes into the third quarter, second division, first semi-final, Waverley Blues 8-11-59, Mulgrave 8-4-52.
0: Waddell bouncing kick out of trouble, not quite just yet. Dorian picks it up, gets a handball forward. A lot of lines around this ball. White might just sock it off the ground. He's sort of misconnected with it. Stewart involved. So is Quaynor. We get a stop is just inside forward 50 here for Blackburn.
1: Don't mind what Waddell is doing at the moment, trying to cause a bit of chaos from the stoppage and give Doncaster East an opportunity to get their tools into play.
0: So we get the ball up, Wooler tapped it forward. The Lions have got the numbers and they look to get out of trouble here, and they go towards the far side of the ground. Scala was the target. It's picked up by Worm. Worm spinning around and then sending a kick forward. As easy as you like, and it falls into the hands of Kai Stewart, who'll get another chance at a set shot on goal.
3: And Division 4 preliminary final sees Bulleen Temp 8-10-58, leading Chirnside Park 4-7-31.
5: They look so much cleaner, Blackburn, going forward, and they're always in front, and they're hitting up targets in there. There's a lot of inside forward 50 marks for Blackburn. I can only count one or two for Doncaster East.
0: Absolutely. Big difference at both ends of the ground as Kai Stewart missed a goal earlier. This to give them a little bit more of a break on the scoreboard again. He likes it off the boot, and it's there. It's a 19-point lead to Blackburn. They're 8-9-57, Doncaster East 5-8-38, and we've almost played 20 minutes in the third term.
1: The most impressive part about this quarter is the fact that Blackburn have been able to spread out the goal kickers, look for different options rather than focus on the one at the moment, Brush.
3: Yeah, they are, and they've been able to widen the ground a little bit too. Doncaster East, they once again, it's like they've been pinned back into their back 50, and they're finding it really hard to get the ball out.
5: Well, margin out to 19 points. Doncaster East know that they can claw their way back in. They've done it once before, but they cannot concede another goal. That will be detrimental, you would have thought. There's a ball in the middle now, a chance for them to get a clearance, but it's going to be cut off here. Nicely smothered there by Brown. In and under, high tackle right there, and it'll go the way of Scala. So Doncaster East, chance to move the ball out. Screaming for it was Gasparini, still is.
31: That's ignored. We're going to use the corridor this time as the kick goes towards the Shaki direction. Underneath it, O'Brien takes the mark. Standing strong there. He didn't jump off the ground at all. He just stuck the big mitts up and pulled it down, and he'll have a shot for a quick reply. Only 40 metres out.
1: I know he's kicked the two goals today, Tim O'Brien, but he needs to get a bit more involved. And again, that type of contest, that type of mark will give him just that little bit of confidence.
3: But nonetheless, though, Josh, if he kicks this goal, he has made a big contribution for a guy that on Friday wasn't playing.
31: So, O'Brien, it's a must kick goal, but he let himself down there. Started right, and that's exactly where it stayed. Minor score is the result. 21.5 gone in this third term. 5-9-39 to 8-8-56.
3: Brother.
0: So, Blackburn to take the kick in. 21, almost 22 minutes gone. Third term here in the elimination final. Hicks went up, got the hands to it at ground level. O'Neill, he's handball forward. Ainsworth doing well on hands and

0: Cheers were coming from him as the kick went straight down the throat of Oglethorpe, who took it and took off to the races. Handball over the top to Bajaya on the right boot now. They've moved the transition up pretty quickly. Oh, strong mark, Martin. Great second bite. Carmody almost spent it, well, had already had it spent, but Quaynor runs off to receive the handball and drive the ball up towards the wing position, looking for Martin. That's fisted away from him. And over the boundary line it goes for a boundary throw-in. True centre wing position, far side of Edwin Flack, where majority of the play has been today. Just not uncommon against the media team. As the kick goes inside forward 50 now, who's going to be the flyer? Shaki had to work his way to the front. He was being blocked, and he will receive the free kick. And you can see that one on the replay there. He was certainly blocked out of the contest, and it was unnecessary as well because they almost had it. That was a three-on-one situation for Blackburn. So Shaki will go in now and have a shot for his third.
1: Gee, I didn't know anyone in Berwick could afford a Merc.
0: So he comes in now. There's car yards galore out here in Berwick, Flash. There's Shaki from 50. Has to be his absolute best. He just pushed it to the left-hand side. He's gone left. He's gone right. He's gone right to the goal line. He just can't find the big sticks at the moment, as it's been a spoil right from the kick-in. It's still 10 metres out from goal. Can Doncaster put this pressure on? Here's O'Brien. He's been asked to stand up from Josh Waugh, but he got brought to ground in a strong tackle. I thought he might have been able to put that one through. We'll have a ball up 25 metres out.
2: Well, it's right where they want it. 20 metres out from goal, 24 and a half minutes gone third term, 16 points, nothing in it still, plenty of time, still with another quarter and a bit to play. Ball comes back out to Lawler, he gets a hand off to Stoddard, Stoddard with a bit of class, handballs it forward to Stewart. He uses his left boot and sends it long down the line, and the mark was dropped by Duman. Uncharacteristic from him, but did enough well to control it and get it off. Scardamaglia sends it forward now for the Lions. Who's going to fly for this one? Great grab. Nicely done there by Kai Owens.
0: Super mark.
3: Jeez. He's got a lot of X-factor designs.
2: He's going to need a big last quarter for the Lions if they're to come away with a win here today. He handballs it over as they go forward now through Scaramaglia. And they find Scala. Still in the long sleeves in the nice warm sun today. Just waits before he makes his option. Puts it towards the hot spot. A tough one to grab, and what a mark that is. Looking right in the sun. And that is a fantastic mark of the day.
0: They really need this one because they've been dominating the last 5 minutes, Brash.
1: Exactly what I was going to say. You took the words right out of my mouth.
2: So, as you said, Brash, Papadopoulos.
1: You should have been coming with special comments.
2: Yeah.
0: It's my aim in life, mate.
4: That was in the Davo's masterclass.
2: Has an opportunity to bring the margin back to 10 points. As I said, this is a must kick. He's well and truly in range. And it's nice off the boot. And it holds its line. It's there. It's back to 10 points. He's got his second. And the Lions now move to 6-11-47, a Blackburn 8-9-57 as we close into three-quarter time.
3: By a whisker. Yeah, by a whisker.
1: Yeah, the goal umpire made him earn it, didn't
3: he? Good effort, though, and a good mark as well from Joel Papadopoulos, who's one that looked to be a bit more prominent inside forward 50 as the Lions' second leading goal kicker this season.
0: Well, 26 and a half gone in this third term. Only a couple of minutes, you would think, remain.
1: Do they need another goal, Doncaster Reese? If they could get another goal, just put some more perceived pressure on Blackburn.
0: So Waddell goes up, got the knockdown that time. They'll get the clearance through Owens on the left boot. Which way is this ball going to bounce? It was a wrong, and there was only 20 seconds left, not a couple of minutes. Iron sounds to announce three-quarter timeout here at Edwin Flack Reserve for the Premier Division elimination final today. And at Blackburn, who were trailing by 1 point, now lead by 10 points at three-quarter time, 8-9-57 to 6-11-47. Toby Wooler has three goals for the Burners, while two goals each to Papadopoulos and Josh Shaki and Tim O'Brien. They're spreading it around between the three of them at the Lions. Hope you're enjoying the broadcast so far on 98.1 Radio Eastern, streaming live around the globe on YouTube and Facebook. We'll be back with the final 30 minutes. It's going to be intense. One team's going home right after this.
5: 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While her two young boys wrestled on the floor, tears of happiness rolled down Sarah's

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11: Yes, welcome back to Edwin Flack Reserve. One quarter to play in the Premier Division elimination final, and it's just 10 points in at Blackburn, currently leading 8-9-57 to the Lions 6-11-47. Ryan Long, Ben Warren-Smith, Wayne Brash and Josh Ward here up on the beautiful grandstand area at Edwin Flack Reserve. Fantastic view for us. Brash, you've got some scores around the grounds. We'll start with the Division 1 first semi-final, something happening.
12: We certainly are. It's three-quarter time at Pink's Reserve, and the game has tightened up just a little bit there. Park Orchard 7-9-51, leading Montrose 5-8-38. So Montrose have slowly worked their way back into this contest, which makes it interesting.
13: Two goals on a buffer.
12: Yes, some nervous times though for Mulgrave, as they now trail by 14 points at three-quarter time. Waverley Blues 9-12-66, leading Mulgrave 8-4-52. And in the Division 4 grand final at three-quarter time, a 21-point lead to Bulleen Temp 8-10-58. Chirnside Park 5-7-37, Ryan.
11: Ooh, very interesting across those divisions, Josh.
14: Wouldn't that be something? Bulleen Templestowe, their second set season in the EFL, and I'll make it a grand final.
11: Yeah, that would be a good story. As this game itself, though, Blackburn probably controlled most of that third term. Similar to the first quarter, maybe this end of the ground is a little bit more of your scoring end. I'm not sure if there's any sort of reason why, but it's sort of happened that way so far. What's your take, boys?
12: Well, I thought, Josh, that probably for around the opening 20 minutes really sort of belonged to Blackburn. They showed a lot more initiative, and they once again were pushing and taking space away from Doncaster East, who just couldn't find a way out. Let's go boundary side.
15: Just listening to the Donny East huddle just now. They were saying the main message was to stick to their game plan, trust in the team and just get it done. and just match that first 10 minutes, they're both going to get a pump forward and try to win the game.
13: They were up and about, yeah, too.
14: Jeez, both huddles were up at about a three-quarter time.
12: Well, there. It's do or die now, and the thing is, 10 points is nothing in today's football. Okay, let's go down to Jarrabina.
16: Thanks, Brash. Guys, I've got Anthony Fagan with me, mate. One quarter of footy of survival. It starts on the inside, doesn't it?
17: Yeah, Donny East, they're a great clearance contest team, and they're a big, strong physical team as well, so... I think our centre-bound stuff has been really good throughout the course of the day. Like, they've controlled the stoppages around the ground a little bit. But, yeah, our pressure's been really good. So we've got to make sure we execute the fundamentals of the game, we get our ground ball hunt and pressure right. And then from there as well, we can set the ground up. And, you know, making sure our setup behind our attack is going to be really important. So, yeah, just making sure we control that part of the game. Like, they're going to throw everything at us here. So it's going to be game on here. So I'm sure it's going to be a good spectacle in the last quarter. And, you know, when we've got momentum in the game, we've got to make sure we execute in our front half.
16: And you suspect they might go up the corridor. You're able to turn that into an opportunity if you're ready for that.
17: Yeah, well, clearly there's only 10 points in it. Like, there's not a lot of advantage in the game. But I'm sure they're going to try and, you know, throw everything out the kitchen sink. Like, they're loud and energised. And, yeah, we make sure we got really organised in our defence. And if they do try and ping it off through the corridor, we've got to turn them over and go back the other way.
16: I look forward to it. Good luck.
12: I think the game's going to be decided in the opening 10 minutes of this last quarter, I feel. If Blackburn get the opening couple of goals, it's going to make it hard for Doncaster East. Yeah. But if Doncaster East can strike early, then we're in for a ball-bursting finish.
13: 30 minutes remain in the elimination final in Premier Division. One team goes home. The other will take on Vermont next week as the umpire throws it up. Harry got the knockdown. Nicely done. They've got the quick clearance here. Blackburn, as they've done each quarter, inside forward 50 it goes. And once again, a free kick has been paid. But this time, it's not going the way of the Burners. It's going to Doncaster East. There was a quick transition out of the guts there. As Dooman will take it in the back pocket here. He's got Quaynor short. Longer option is Stoneham. Been pretty quiet today, Stoneham. On the right boot, the kick goes out towards the Hoskin direction. Over the back it goes. And over the boundary line for a boundary throwing. Copping a Falcon there was Waddell. Jeez.
14: I don't think he quite expected that ball to land in his
13: lap. On his chinny chin chin. The boundary umpire comes into play. So it's right in front of the Doncaster East brethren today. As it came out, Waddell did well out of the ruck contest, kicked it out towards the wing position. At the back there, Hoskin got a spoil on, an umpire said it was okay. Jay are putting some pretty solid pressure on Stoneham there to see it trickle over the boundary line and out.
14: I think it's also crucial for Doncaster East, if they don't get most of the territory, to just limit the damage, because there's going to be some period in this quarter where they get a little bit of ascendancy.
13: Let's go boundary side.
16: Blackburn not setting up with one behind the ball in front of Josh Shackey for this quarter.
13: Ball comes out right near our boundary riders now, spinning around there with Stoddart on the left boot, and up and under kick. It was a skyscraper in the end. It stays alive. Ainsworth got a handle on it. The Lions, though, little flick over the back. Owens is in there, darted around, just showed his poison class. Link up handball was okay as the kick goes up towards the half forward line. Standing strong was Connor Hinkley. Eyes only for the football, took a very important mark.
18: So Hinkley for the Burners, just waiting for something to present itself. Harry's a short option, will go inbound instead using the corridor. They currently lead this final by 10 points. Opening couple of minutes of this last quarter. A kick down the line is going to be cut off by Waddell for the Lions. He's had some good moments today. Moves this forward in the Hoskin direction. Good grab.
13: Great mark.
18: Mac Hoskin. Been targeted a bit in this last quarter.
14: Was going to say, that looks like they're trying to direct traffic through Hoskin in this last.
18: For Shackey, use his body perfectly. He'll take his best if he's going to have a shot from here. Be outside 50 and on a very tough angle. We'll be right behind this if he is going to back himself in. If there's one person on the ground you'd want the ball in the hands off, it's Josh Shackey. He's kicked 88 goals for the year.
19: Can we get Ray Baird to...
12: Get the
19: pruners on those trees.
18: So Shackey comes in. We're right behind this. Off the left boot. He works it back. It's going to stay left. Not enough. And just a minor score, but they're the first on the board this quarter. 6-12-48 the Lions. 8-9-57 Blackburn.
12: They just needed him to kick a couple of extra goals, Shackey. Yeah. He's had a few chances. I haven't said they're easy.
13: Worm coughed it up from the stoppage. O'Brien got the handball away. Going goal. Donny East again just blazing away in the end. Disappointing. Another behind. So a couple of missed opportunities for the Lions early in this final term. 3.5 gone.
14: Why did he literally let that go off the boot? The second he received the footy, he had a ton of time, Papadopoulos, to run into goal.
19: Style of kick was so panicked.
13: Worm needs redemption this time, and his kick's gone out of bounds on the full, I think. Might have been touched just inside the line, and his luck's a fortune, and we'll have a boundary throw-in.
12: Can I just give a quick cheerio to a friend of mine whose son plays for Doncaster East? Mary, I know you've had some bad health of late, but you're getting better. Hopefully a win for Doncaster East will cheer you up.
14: There you go. Stoddard, getting the ball socket off the ground. Vijaya links up with Worm. Worm's handball over the top. Trying to get it to Carmody. Does. Gets it back to Wooler. He's hand pass to Wooler. Wooler inside 50 to Stewart. And they've gone end to end and now have an opportunity to make Doncaster pay for their misses on goal. Kai Stewart having a set shot looking for his second of the afternoon, Josh.
20: And that's how quickly they can move the ball from defence to attack. Again, taking ownership of the corridor and being able to execute their skills.
14: Well, these are the goals that really hurt sides when they don't capitalise at one end of the ground. And then there's a set shot at the other. This is a big kick for Kai Stewart to give Blackburn a bit of a break in this game. The margin currently 8 points. To get it out to 14 for goal number two. Stewart can't do it. Minus score. So let off for the Lions. Blackburn moved 8-10-58. Doncaster East 6-13-49. 5 minutes gone on the Bendigo Bank scoreboard in this final turn.
13: So 9 point margin. Gown takes off. Goes out towards the Owens direction. O'Brien came flying over the back. Waddell got the side handball out. Up towards the wing position now. This is going to work out okay. Higgins spin around in towards the middle of the ground. The kick had to be perfect. The link-up handball's even better. Papadopoulos up towards centre-half forward. This is probably their best bit of transition football for the day here, Donny East. White goes inside forward 50, up towards the pocket. Shacky gave a little shove. The umpire said it was okay. Hip and shoulder came on from Elliott. Ball goes over the boundary line and out of bounds, left forward pocket.
20: You weren't wrong there, BWS. Going on the grandstand side instead of going towards the far side where Blackburn have done well to bottleneck Doncaster East. They elect to go here and are able to quickly transition the footy.
13: Can Shacky do something miraculous from this stoppage here? He got pushed out of it by Harry that time. He wanted the free kick. It was unbecoming up towards the wing position over the top of O'Neill's head. Charging through, racing. Look at the speed of Apple there. But the big man Waddell took the ball, gave the don't argue, then kicked it up. Handball over the top there by Lawler. They're going okay here. Wood picked it up, copped a little tap on the shoulder. Umpire said play on, poked it in towards the forward pocket. He went way too wide that time. Guys, Stewart couldn't reach for that one, and it'll be a free kick to Donny East. Will Gown will go backwards. They'll get the switch on here through Poland in the back pocket here. The mark's been taken by Scarter Maglia. Just wanted to slow things down here. I want to hit the targets. Risky kick. Gasparini, and he's kicked it out of bounds on the full. Unbelievable. Short passes on. The umpire's going to say bring it back. Taking the mark there was Stewart.
12: Quickly, Waverley Blues are in the box seat. 5 minutes into the last quarter, they lead 10-13-73. Mulgrave 8-5-53.
13: Mackenzie Dorian, he's about 45 out. He hasn't been confident from this distance range all day. You'd almost think he's going to just pop it up to the goal square here, which is exactly what he's going to do now. It's going to go right towards the line. Who's going to be the flyer? It's knocked away. Does it stay alive? It does not. Boundary throw in left forward pocket.
20: That's a win for Blackburn, though. Doncaster East could have had the opportunity to swore that through for a behind and retain possession.
12: 5 minutes into the last quarter at Pink's Reserve sees Park Orchards up by 17 points, 8-9-57. Montrose 5-10-40.
14: Keep an eye on that one as we get the boundary throw in. It was a shallow one. Wooler got the tap to Hicks, to Wooler, towards goal. Toby Wooler has missed. That was an opportunity for goal number four. He's kicked the three today as Talon Duman will look to take the kick in for the Lions. He'll have a lot of disposals on Premier Data this week. Had plenty of the football as he finds Kai Owens and will receive it back off him. Now goes forward. The kick to turnover. It's going to come straight back through Oglethorpe. Had a couple options, took his time before going in the Wooler direction.
18: who takes the mark on the chest.
13: Again, another inside forward foot, 50 mark.
20: And again, another forward half turnover because they're not willing to take the game on in that case.
12: And 10 minutes into the last quarter in the preliminary final in Division 4, and Bulleen Temp are on their way to a grand final. They lead by 31 points, 11-10-76 to Chirnside Park, 6-9-45.
20: Wow. Unbelievable.
18: History there for the Bulleens in this game. Toby Wooler has 3 goals. It's currently a 10-point lead. This to me, 16 points, 9 minutes into this last quarter. He's put it right. So both sides missing plenty of chances.
12: Gee, neither side. No. You almost feel like neither side want to win this game, do you?
20: But generally, it does feel like that.
13: So Dooman needs to hit a target here. The flyer is going to be Hoskin, or over the back, even better, Walsh. Good mitts.
12: Actually done all right, Walsh. I think he's done well for Doncaster East.
20: He's had his moments today, Zach.
13: Walsh will go up towards the Hoskin direction this time. He's got to be the meat and the sandwich here. It came over the back, flicked out the back towards Hicks, who got boot to ball, poked it up towards half forward. They're just playing in front. And even when the kicks aren't right, they're falling in the right place. So Apple screaming for the right forward pocket. That's where he's kicking to. That's where he wants the leads, and that's where the ball goes, standing strong. Taking a solid mark at last line of defence there was Duncan. He got the handball away. Here's Dooman. Has a lazy bounce. He'll have a second one maybe. No, he just wants to chip the ball forward. But in the end, it was a bit of a lazy kick, and the kick goes back in now through Villatides in towards the forward pocket. It might sit up okay here for Carmody, who's crunched in a tackle from Poland, and he's going nowhere, and we'll have a ball up about 35 metres out from the Blackburn goals. You get the feeling if they kick the first one, they're going to take some stopping. And the ball is deep in their forward line, kept alive towards the top of the goal square. And the ball never looked like going in, but it did eventually hit the post of the grubber. And it'll be another minor score. And the margin is out to 12 points. Two straight kicks as Doncaster East Ryan go straight down the guts through O'Brien.
18: Yeah, they absolutely do. They've moved this very quickly, but juggling at the wrong time and losing that was Walsh. That was a big turnover here. Now Oglethorpe will have some space. Can they get them back off the transition towards Toby Wooler, half forward line, takes the mark. Probably too far out to score. Slows it down. As Stewart deep goes forward. Lawler's worked hard to get to this contest to make the mark, and very tough angle from here.
20: This feels like a period where Blackburn can take away the game and potentially the season for Doncaster East.
18: Well, they can, and they've had all the ball in this 5 minutes, but they're yet to get a goal out of it, so they've just kept the door open. Can Paddy Lawler, this would be a absolute beauty from here if he can put this through from outside forward 50. He's a great kick of the footy. He puts it up towards the square. No mark taken. There was a big fly. Wooler! And smothered. Ball comes back out towards goal. That time hits the post. Philotides. And it's back to now a 13-point lead. Dooman to take the kick in. Almost a bit of a disaster there, Ben, for Doncaster East.
13: Certainly was.
12: No one just wants to kick a goal.
20: No, they don't.
13: I think they do, they just can't.
18: You're right.
13: So, being extra cautious, Doncaster East in their defensive zone, Dooman. Go to Quaynor, who's been quiet in this final term. Certainly a player that's lifted them when they needed it in that second quarter. He needs to come alive as Gown across centre half back. Still indecisive, but he's going to hit the target. Mark's taken there by Duncan. He's come on fresh in this last term. He kicks the ball way out wide, but sat up and Poland took it on the chest in the end, and he'll chip the ball back. Stoddard on the left, chips it over the top, slowing things down through Benny Worm. But right on the wing out here. Kicks it up towards the half forward line. Apple, still a couple of kicks from home, Blackburn, but happy to take their time. So Apple on the right boot, squeezed a helicopter punt all the way in, and Dooman, big man, had a super game. Kicks it in, hits up his target there in Scarter Maglia. Wants to go down the corridor, and that's the way they're going to go. O'Brien got the link-up handball, eventually over the top into the arms there of Stoneham on the right boot. Well, just didn't really look in the end, and it was a disappointing finish. Kicked it up towards centre half ball, but Blackburn have the numbers and now they're off to the races. Grandstand side, dumping kick up towards the half forward line for them. It was a 2-on-1 situation. Getting a hand on the shoulder there was Paddy Lawler, giving away the free kick, going the way of Mac Hoskin, who's having some sort of a last term at the moment. Stoneham was a short option. Dooman had to go back to Hoskin. He was under a lot of pressure. Handball over the top there from Wooler. He was looking for Layla, who played for the free kick out in front. And umpire said play on. It was almost coming out the back, looking like Poland had laid an egg. And we will have a ball up 40 metres out from goal.
12: It's tightening up here at Pink's Reserve. Let's go boundary side.
15: And fans are not having these umpiring calls at the moment. They are absolutely—they are incredibly vocal at the moment near me and Jared.
12: 12-minute mark of the last quarter, and it's back to 4 points. Park Orchard's 8-9-57. Montrose are coming, 7-11-53.
18: Well, very interesting is Gasparini, a high kick back in towards the middle of the ground. Could go either way as it comes back. For the Burners, getting through traffic was Apple. Got off to Bajaya. Bajaya inside forward 50. No mark taken, and it'll be the Lions who will be able to get out of trouble here. Almost can't quite hit the target. Keeping this alive. The handball forward to Worm. Worm now inside forward 50. The half forward flank. Dooman went for it. Couldn't quite bring in the mark. And across the line it goes. Let's go down the boundary with Jared Benlin.
16: Yeah, thanks, Ryan. Will Oglethorpe, he's got himself in the right spots all quarter. I feel like he's read the play really well and he's done some really good things to stop Doncaster's transition.
20: Just not executing their skills well enough, Doncaster East.
13: Agreed.
20: When push is coming to shove, it's the Burners who, with that finals experience from last year, are starting to stand tall.
18: Still no goals kicked for either side in this last quarter. Kick away that time from Gasparini. They're having so much trouble trying to get out of their back half and might come straight back now with the mark taken by Worm.
13: Having a good last quarter, Worm.
18: He's been involved a lot. And they'll go in that area of the ground again. Can they get a mark out of this? Wooler's the target. And there might be a free kick, and it is going the way of the Lions this time.
13: That was gone. He just kicked as well.
20: Did he kick that?
0: Yeah. He kicked that, come.
20: Jeez.
12: Am I right at it?
21: Have a look at the replay. Just
12: 17 minutes into the last quarter in the 4th Division preliminary final. Bulleen Temp up by now 36 points, 12-10-82.
20: Oh, he has killed.
12: Churnside 6-10-46.
13: Risky business. The mark's been taken there by Higgins. Bajaya thought he had it from the back, but you've got to pay it to the man in front. No, and the umpire's going to throw this one
20: he's
13: up.
20: He's cancelled it, yeah. But this period of play for Blackburn, with all the attacking dominance, it's almost taking the game away from Doncaster East.
13: I said they each had a piece that time. Big, thick fist there by Winter. Lions have the numbers at the fall. They've got to hit the target. Higgins out in front, takes it on the chest. Not going to take that one off him. Will swing around now on the right boot. Keeps the ball low. Got to hit up a target. Intended there for O'Brien, who had the back spot. To put a knee in Lawler and over the boundary line, it goes right in front of the Blackburn interchange area.
20: It's a win for Doncaster East. Forward half stoppage, a chance for them to set up and look to unleash potentially Josh Shackey.
16: Riley Stoddard currently off the field, so these clearances could be good for Donny East.
13: So the little backhander fist came alive. Here's Owens. Owens is 40 out. Can Owens put it through? He goes going and he pushes it to the left-hand side. Well, they needed a lift from somewhere, and Kai Owens was the man, but he just couldn't find the big sticks. Another behind on the board, and a 12-point margin remains out here at Edwin Flack.
12: Mulgrave look home here, 15 minutes into the last quarter. They lead 12-13-85 to Mulgrave, 9-7-61.
18: Neither side can buy a goal at this stage. Owens to Quaynor. He's going to receive it again, Quaynor. He'll send them back inside the forward half. Blackburn are in front position to take the mark. Hinkley grabs it. Wasn't a great kick inside forward 50 for the Lions. And they are now very close to winning this game without needing to kick a goal. It's 12 points to margin, 17 minutes
20: it's
18: gone in this final quarter.
20: Genuinely death by 1,000 cuts for Doncaster East.
18: So, yeah, you're absolutely right. As Bajaya takes the mark here on the half back line. They're in no rush at the moment.
20: But that was four from Quaino before, though. He had Shackey as a deeper option, and he was in a genuine one-on-one too.
18: And there's Oglethorpe. Mentioned earlier, had all the space in the world to take the mark, and they'll just slowly work this forward. Stoddard back on the ground. There's Oglethorpe. Short option to Answorth. He's handball. Going nowhere. Just
12: I wouldn't be taking.
18: Line.
12: to be honest with you, I wouldn't be taking my foot off the pedal even though you're 12 points up. The game's there. The game there is still to be won for both sides. It's still game on. You know, you don't be going into your defensive shell.
18: No, you don't want to. That's right. It's 12 points, but it feels more like a four-goal lead by the way the game's been going as we get another stoppage. 6-14-50, 8-14-62. 12 points in at Blackburn leading elimination final.
0: Bye throws it up now. Harry got the knock over in the arms of Brown, got dispossessed of the football. Papadopoulos was in there as well.
18: But they're not non-officiating umpire.
0: Yeah, from all the way to centre-half forward has paid that one. Yeah.
20: He's a bit slow to get back up on his feet as well, Papadopoulos.
0: Expect him to give the quick handball away to Dooman here. That's why he's loitering. And there it is. Got the handball as if it was on cue. It was a set play. Goes towards Shacky direction. Over the top of him. They need the numbers. Handball out from Walsh. Got it to Shacky. Tricky, dicky stuff from Shacky. You little beauty. That was spot on there. And the mark's been taken by Hugh White. 30 metres out from goal directly in front.
12: That is real. That is really smart play there by Shacky.
20: I thought at first he didn't mean that kick, but
19: it looked.
20: It was.
12: Could we entertain extra time?
20: Do not.
12: We could. It could. If he kicks this, there's still plenty of time.
0: He must kick this goal. He keeps it low and he puts it through. Hugh White, Doncaster Easter within a kick. Time on's about to come into this final term out here at Edwin Flack, 7-14 to 8-14. Doncaster East, the last 5 minutes, Brash and Josh seem to be had the momentum.
20: And this is what they've been able to do in the last two quarters in particular, and now in this final quarter, just starting to work their way into the contest, and now they get an opportunity from centre stoppage, which is their strength, and it comes down to guys like Kai Owens, like Matt O'Brien, who have had big games, but this is a big moment for both of them.
18: Let's go down the boundary.
15: Rollins shot over, move from the halfback to into the midfield to try win this last clearance to Blackburn.
18: Well, here we go. Back to 6 points. First goal in this last quarter coming 20 minutes into the game. Here's Owens. He gets the handball forward. They're going to try and quickly move this. It's Hinkley who gets fist to it. And now Stoddart handball into a bit of space to Harry. And they link up now through Brown. Brown inside 50 looking for Carmody. Out the back was a target. Couldn't quite mark the ball. Still alive here for Blackburn. Dorian coming in to apply the pressure with the tackle.
12: 19 minutes into the last quarter in the first semi-final at Pink's Reserve. It's Park Orchard's 8-9-57. Montrose 7-12-54.
18: So the tap down here with Dell. Clearance out of their back half. Came off hands. A lot of Blackburn numbers around this ball. So they should be able to win it out. But Jay got off to Worm. Worm, who's been big in this last quarter, his kick's not best for Toby Wooler to grab. That bounces to him across the line.
20: The forward half territory is quite crucial for Blackburn, particularly in this. I reckon there's only 3 or 4 minutes left in this quarter.
18: Well, all to play for today. It's the elimination final. Loser goes home. Winner moves on to play Vermont next Sunday back here at Edwin Flack Reserve. Back into play, inside forward 50. Wooler ducked his head. Not going to get a free kick out of that.
12: And 20 minutes into the last quarter in the Division 2 first semi-final, and Waverley Blues will be moving into the preliminary final. They lead 13-13-91, Mulgrave 9-7-61.
0: Blackburn holding things up nicely here in their forward pocket. Has the ball stayed alive? It hasn't. But they're happy with where it is. It remains in their territory, leading by one kick. They'd be loving to get a valuable goal or point here as a snap around from Scaramaglia. Out of that danger zone, bouncing football. Once again, it'll go over the boundary line, but it's creeped forward.
12: It's now down to a point at Pink's Reserve.
19: Ryan, I've got a question for you. For the last 2 minutes at Pink's, do you want my camera operator to turn and face?
18: Post-game, sorry.
19: Oh, post-game? Okay. I just want to see, you know, this...
12: Blake Tennant's going to be the first one running on the green.
0: Waddell kicked it up towards Shacky. Got the quick handball away. Inside forward 50. Here's a foot race now. How's it going to sit up? They've got the numbers. Hugh White's in there. Little kick around the body. Right towards the top of the goal square. Can White pick it up now? He goes up.
1: after it, got a boot. Good kick, two current tried to claim the mark. It only went 5 metres. They kick it out of that danger zone, but Jay is in position A. He takes the mark. He wants to move it quickly, and Harry's happy to hold things up.
20: Oh my God.
1: It was a hot footy right on the goal line there for Doncaster East. They worked the ball forward out towards Bajaya. The courage shown was immense. And he's going to be rewarded with the free kick on the wing. 23 gone. 6 points is the margin out here in the elimination final. He's sucking in a few big ones here. He's handed the ball away. We've got to play it down out there. Doncaster East at Stoneham.
19: Who's the third one in?
1: Go boundary side to James.
15: Bit of a Stephen Milnex bounce, if you don't mind, down in the goal square there. That might have just been the game for Donny East. I feel like it's so unlucky, but I feel like that's just how that just represents how they play. Just a bit... bit unclean, a bit untidy, and that just might finish it.
12: Actually, you get a little bit of time on out of there. That's,
20: I reckon there's about 2 or 3 minutes left.
12: Yeah, it's well done there by Stoneham. Milk the clock there. Gained an extra 40, 50 seconds there.
1: Well, it's all in real game time anyway, so it makes really no difference. As a kick goes up to a big fly there from Lawler, who's been paid the mark, good jukes. Round of applause there from the fans at the back. They certainly enjoyed that one. So, Paddy Lawler.
2: Let's go, Brandon!
1: Getting the calls from support from the fans as a kick goes helicopter punt style right up towards half forward line where Toby Wooler is going to go back and he'll absolutely milk as long as he possibly can for this one.
12: He's actually played pretty well today, Wooler.
1: Yeah. Lines around now. He gets to the 50. Will he have a shot? Instead, he wants to go to the pocket. And the mark has been taken by Jackson Carmody, who will have a shot on goal and kick a valuable score, which is what Blackburn are searching for. As my phone keeps going off, and so something's happening at picks.
12: And Montrose have hit the lead. 23 minutes in the last quarter. 8-14-62 to Park Orchards. 8-9-57.
20: And guess who kicked that goal?
12: Joel Tennant.
1: Jackson Carmody swings around on the right boot now. Can he seal the deal? He kicks it across the face of goal. That's been taken by Wooler. The big man was there. He's put his jukes up, and a timely mark that was. It went right across the face of goal. He was the tallest player in the situation. They just needed to get a fist on the ball, Doncaster East. The defence was there.
19: Right it up.
1: And Wooler, he's kicked 3 goals today. He's been the difference between the two sides. He'll go back and try and kick his fourth.
12: He really has stood up today, Toby Wooler.
20: This is the game either way. This is the game either way.
1: Wooler, he's only 20 metres out from goal. He'll use the left boot. It's a beautiful kick. Perfect curl. Left foot snap. Wooler gets his fourth. And you would think now that Blackburn are going to go sailing into the finals next weekend out here at Edwin Flack on Sunday against the Vermont Football Club.
19: He could have kicked anything then.
20: Yeah.
19: Because it would have been the 2 goals, one goal on a buffer is 2 scoring shots.
12: Yeah, Temple, Waverley Blues now up 37 points, 25 minutes into the last quarter. They move into the preliminary final against Templestowe next week. It's 14-14-98, Mulgrave. Jeez. Stuck on 9-7-61.
20: Haven't they fallen off a cliff, Mulgrave?
18: So they won't be long here at Edwin Flack Reserve. 26 minutes gone. It's back to a 12-point lead to Blackburn. Have to be something pretty quick here from the line to give him any chance. And Waddell's not going anywhere. Wrapped up in the tackle by Riley Stoddard.
20: And I think if we look overall at this game, it's just the skill execution of Blackburn came to the fore, particularly in this last quarter and at times during the third term.
18: Both sides have had plenty of chances today. Handball over the top, stolen away by Stewart. Stewart just throws it on the boot. That's a long kick, and it's back in the Wooler direction, who uses his body well. He read it perfectly. He was behind his opposition to take the mark.
1: I'm surprised he just didn't go back and
18: kick it himself.
1: Milk the shot.
18: And he finds Carmody instead. He's kicked 4 Wooler, and this time
12: gives one off
18: to Jackson Carmody. So 27 minutes gone in this last quarter. Blackburn, who have probably been the better side at the end of the day, have an opportunity here just to put some icing on the cake.
19: They also love a long run-up.
12: Park Orchards are back in front by 1 point.
18: And here's Carmody on the siren. Blackburn have won. It's just going to be the margin now. Jackson Carmody comes in and puts through the icing on the cake. It was touched on the line, but it doesn't matter because the Burners are through to the semi-final weekend. They're 9-14, 68, 9-15, 69, defeating Doncaster East, 7-14, 56. Their winners here today, boys. We'll keep an eye on that score out of Pink's reserve, but on this game, Blackburn, at the end of the day, they took a couple more chances than
12: And I just think they were a little bit more cleaner with the ball when they needed to be. Nothing against Doncaster East. They tried everything, but for most of the afternoon, they just couldn't find a real clear inroad to goal, Josh.
20: No, they couldn't. Blackburn executing through the corridor really well. Doncaster East tried, particularly in that second half, but they didn't really take advantage of it during that first quarter. And that's, as we all know, the quickest route, particularly here at Edwin Flack Reserve. They, in the end, it cost them. And that slow start as well was... and that third quarter as well proved to be a bit of a difference. And those 10 minutes in the opening stages of the last quarter where Blackburn got more territory, they weren't able to kick in front of goal, straight in front of goal, but were still able to get some territory, take some time off the clock and almost take the game away from Doncaster East.
12: And it was Kane Keppel that kicked that goal at Pink's Reserve. It's a 27-minute mark in the last quarter, and Park Orchards are up by a single behind. It's 9-9-63 to Montrose, 8-14-62.
20: I wish we had a heart rate monitor for Blake Tennant. I don't know.
18: The one person we've got there is surprising.
12: And believe it or not, it is now a draw. 9-9-8-15. So it's almost like next kick wins it, or we're going into extra time.
20: It's gone to extra time, calling it. Game's going to extra time.
19: I'll say that that's probably my camera operator's fault, because he was on camera for the drawn game last night at Bourne for the Mulgrave for the women's game. So he's got two in a row. He's going to have to go overtime on.
18: Yeah, very interesting. We'll keep an eye on that. We might get the boys on the boundary in just a moment. I believe Riley Stoddart is down with Jared Beanland, and it looks like Toby Wooler is down with James. So, Jared, take us underway.
16: Awesome. Thank you very much, Ryan. O'Reilly, what does this mean for you guys? It was an elimination final. So, win or go home, how does it feel to keep progressing this year?
2: It's unbelievable. Really proud of the boys. We've finally got our best side back, and we're really starting to play some good footy. Donny East are a quality side, and you know they pushed us right to the end. Just a bit of fight and kept going out the game all day. It's good.
16: Absolutely. A lot of pressure in this game, of course, physically. And you guys seem to just hold up pretty well under the strain.
2: Yeah, we did. Credit to the backs, because in the second quarter and even at times late, they were beating us around the stoppage. But credit to the backs. They fought their ass off. And, our whole team defence has been something we've been building on. It was poor at the start of the year, but it's coming good now. So, yeah.
16: Absolutely. We'll give it to you, James.
15: Toby, mate, congratulations into a semi-final against Vermont next week. Back here, how does that feel?
3: Yeah, it was sick. It was an awesome win. Heaps of swings of momentum throughout the day, so it was just sort of awesome that we were able to hold strong at the end there and put in a good four-quarter effort.
15: Yes, absolutely. A bit of a scrap for most quarters. Probably that third quarter you guys broke over with four goals won. Tell us how it felt just to get that consistency going after a bit of a scrap fest for the other three quarters.
3: Yeah, we knew it was always going to be a scrap on the inside, but we sort of knew that if we were able to get it to the outside, we'd be able to take the game away from them. So we knew we had to fight it out for a while, but then we just backed our fitness in and took the chockies in the end.
15: Well, I have to talk about that last quarter goal, though. How nerve-wracking would that have been? Taking a mark, a goal up, just seal the game. How does that feel to get that job done?
3: Yeah, left foot snap. Quite like doing that. I was hoping Kai Stewart was going to run around me, and then I was just going to pass it off to him because he's a bit of a specialist at that. But it was good to sort of seal it and go on to next week.
15: That's absolutely phenomenal, mate. Congratulations. Enjoy your night.
18: Thanks there, Toby Waller and Riley Stoddard. We've got an update out of Pink's Reserve. What's happening, Brash?
12: We're going into extra time. I believe it's 5 minutes each way, then golden point.
19: Someone better tell Blake he's not allowed to run onto the ground
20: Maybe we call Blake and get him to call the last couple of moments of this game.
0: Can't technology get us on the
15: Bring out the stretcher if they don't win this, Montrose.
18: We're really putting Lee under the pump here to see if we can do that.
19: Hang on. Get the game out there.
18: Can we get him on the phone?
19: Blake?
18: Well, I know we're throwing you on it. We are going to take a break now anyway, as Blackburn Come off the field.
1: He's probably eight cans in.
19: Yeah, we probably may not want to.
20: It must be. Is it a mole? I think it's Jacob Eppel who might have had a milestone today.
18: Who's
20: actually
18: been Jacob Eppel today? I thought his game was absolutely outstanding. He was one of the key players on the ground. And we might not get the song thanks to Tobin Brothers Funeral Celebrating Lives. We might go to a break because we've got a lot to break down in the last few minutes. We've got Matt Spotterly also to join us on the other side. It is Blackburn moving through to a semi-final. 9-14-68 defend the Lions, 7-14-56.
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18: Welcome back to Edwin Flack Reserve. The Premier Division elimination final all done and said here at Edwin Flack. And it was Blackburn winning by 2 goals. A 12-point win, 9-14-68 to Doncaster East, 7-14-56. Lions got it back to 6 points in that last quarter at the 20-minute mark of the game. But Blackburn were able to get the last goal through Toby Wooler to seal the deal, a 12-point win. They'll play Vermont next Sunday back here at Edwin Flack Reserve, while the Premier Division second semi-final on the Saturday between East Ringwood and Roval. The scores around the grounds now. We've gone through the other two results. Bulleen Templestowe, they're through to the grand final. We'll talk about them in a moment. Waverley Blues have defeated Mulgrave to move into the next week of the preliminary finals in Division 2. Division 1, it went to extra time. If you've just joined us, what's going on, Brash? What's the score currently?
12: It's back to a point. It's Park Orchard's 10-10-70 to Montrose 9-15-69.
18: It's a 9-15, so they've missed some opportunities. We're going to be keeping you on the on the phone, keeping those updates coming through.
12: Tanzimat kicked that goal there for Montrose.
18: And we've got our a very reliable source down at Pink's Reserve in Blake Tennant, who's very neutral on this one. Looking forward to keeping those updates.
19: He's mutual, remember?
20: He's a mutual supporter.
18: We'll keep that going. So you interrupt whenever you need for that.
12: All right.
18: In terms of the game, we don't have an actual award today to give out, but it's still worth giving out some votes at least, and 1, 2, 3. No pressure on this. There's no award to give out, so no one has to take too long in deciding your 1, 2, 3. But, Josh, start us off today. What was your thoughts on this one? I don't know if there was a clear standout at all, but what have you got?
20: Oh, I think there were a couple of players whose skills and execution at times stood out. And one of those was Kai Owens. He still had a fair few disposals, but every time he had the footy, I just felt like he was going to thread an inside forward 50 for Doncaster East or get them forward from midfield. I felt like if he had worked his way down into the defensive half, they might have been able to transition a little bit better. But he still gets a vote because he's certainly someone that put together a really great game and a great season as well. I still think he's the favourite for the Chandler Medal with the way he's and you could see why he's racked up the disposals and racked up the best mention so far. But for me, I've got Riley Stoddart for 2 and Toby Wooler for 3. Wooler's 4 goals was the difference in the end. And I know Stoddart came in and out of the game at times, but his drive, his skill execution by foot was quite prominent, and I just thought it stood tall in the end for Blackburn. So, but Toby Wooler, he could have had 5 goals as well. He still gets my 3 votes.
12: Back to 7 points. 11-10-76 Park Orchards. Montrose 9-15-69 Ryan.
18: Well, there we go. And your 1, 2, 3 as well. You're backing in, Josh. Do you have any different?
12: Actually, I'm going to give one vote to Ben Worm from Blackburn off that half back line. I thought he was as steady as a rock for most of the afternoon, and I didn't think he wasted a disposal. I thought Owens was sensational in the midfield for Doncaster East, and he basically gave them every single bit of opportunity when he had possession of the ball, right, to give Doncaster East the most amount of chances. But the reigning Chandler medalist, Toby Wooler, clearly for mine, the best player on the ground.
18: 6 points of margin now, I see. Another point for Montrose.
12: Yep, 11-10-76, 9-16-70. Oh, if they do lose it, do we say it's bad kicking is bad football?
18: That will be a question to have. But Matt Spiderly has also joined us in the post game. Your votes in this game?
0: It was a difficult day for votes, but in a sense, it actually became quite easy because I just felt that when Blackburn got control of the game, you know, as they did, I thought the two players that we've really been talking about in Riley Stoddart and Toby Wooler, like, they were the two differences in the game. Toby, his start to the game, you know, obviously his ability to be able to work up the ground and kick those goals, and then Riley's ability to be able to, you know, not only execute his skills but win the ball. And I thought his dominance around the ball was so superior to that of everyone else on the ground today. He just dominated them, you know, and when he got the ball, he was always, you knew that something was actually going to happen. So from that perspective, I'll give the 3 to Riley, I'll give 2 to Toby. I think for Donny East, it would be probably remiss of us not to give a vote to Kyle Owens. I think you have to, in terms of, he was clearly their best player through the midfield today, and without him they probably would have gone down by even a little bit more, because when he worked his way into the game, I felt that he gave them a chance to actually win the game. So with, you know, getting the ball, getting the supply into guys like O'Brien and Shackey, who in the end, look, they were good contributors for Donny East and have been all year, but just in the end they just didn't have enough support around them to be able to get over the line. But I actually thought Dooman down back was quite good.
12: Yeah.
0: I thought Quainer was good at times down back, and his ball use was good. But through the wing there. So I thought there was some good things that they did, but they just had a couple of guys throughout the course of the afternoon that ebbed and fluctuated throughout the game. Hoskin was okay for them. They competed well in the ruck against Harry, but I thought Harry probably just won the day just from the point of view of down back, you know, when he went, you know, around the ground, took some critical marks, and they just took time off the clock. They did in the last quarter, Blackburn. They actually did it really well. When they needed to slow the game down, they did. They knew when to go fast, but they knew when to go slow as well. So that's why Blackburn won the game, and that's why the votes were recording.
18: There you go. And also, Ben Warren-Smith, you're 1-2-3 on this one.
1: Apologies go to Taylan Duman. I thought he was absolutely super today. He got a lot of the football, and but couldn't squeeze him into the votes. 1 to Riley Stoddard, 2 to Kai Owens, and 3 to Toby Wooler, who was the difference between the two sides today. Over to you, Jared.
2: Thank you very much, Ben. Apologies to Ben Worm. I feel like he played a really good game, and apologies, in fact, to Gasparini and Owens as well. I'm going to have to give my one vote to Luke Quaynor. I think his work in the back line was really good. He kept the pressure up while Blackburn continued to attack. And yeah, he just did a lot with the ground ball in the in their back line. I have to give 2 to Wooler and 3 to Stoddard for all the reasons that have been mentioned.
18: Leo James?
3: Backing those three, 2-1 from Jared there as well. I think Luke Quaynor, he was absolutely phenomenal in the back line, especially in those first 15 minutes where Blackburn completely had Donny East under the pump, especially in the defensive half. Yeah. He stayed composed, and credit to Taylan Duman as well. He was completely, he had so much composure to keep them alive in this contest. Giving 2 to Toby Wooler because I feel like, yes, he kicked 4 goals. I feel like his teammate in Riley Stoddard played an absolutely phenomenal game, kept winning clearances off halfback and in the midfield, and he was probably the key to winning this game for Blackburn and sending them on to a semi-final next week.
18: Yeah, I haven't gotten much different to everyone else. I'll go the one with Kai Owens. I thought he was Doncaster East's best on the ground today. I'll give the 2 to Stoddard. I'll give 3 to Wooler, mainly because it was such a low-scoring game and he's kicked 4 out of the 9 goals kicked for Blackburn. And at the end of the day, probably could have had maybe 5 or 6, passed off a couple. Was really key up forward, was dangerous. And every time they needed a goal, he was able to deliver for them. So thought he played exceptionally well. So if there was an award today, it would have been Toby Wooler's to win, of course. We had the Cryo Stay Young Eastland Best on Ground Award, but unfortunately not today in a final. But Brash, what's happening? Pink's Reserve, any update?
12: Sorry, Ryan. It's still a goal of difference here. Park Orchard's, it's 11-10-76, Montrose 9-6-70. And the clock is showing 40 minutes. So, like I said, they may be in their second period of 5 minutes now. So there has been no score change at this stage.
1: Surely they're in their second 5 by now.
0: Well, you'd think so, yeah. Just on today's game, boys, I actually thought also the Blackburn small players, particularly after half-time, really got to work. In that first half, they weren't as prevalent and visible in the game. But, you know, guys like McAdorian, even guys like Carmody started to come back into the game and started to do their thing. And a guy, Kai Stewart, I thought he was really important,
18: yeah, was
0: particularly
18: play,
0: in that last quarter. Some of the chains that he got involved with were really important. So I think the smalls, you know, you can really stepped it up after halftime, but particularly in that last quarter.
18: Yeah, that's a good point. He was another player that I probably missed it there in the votes. I thought he played exceptionally well, Jared.
2: I want to add Will Oglethorpe to that as well. I feel like he got into some really good positions, and he had pretty clean use of the ball as well. And yeah, I'm surprised I forgot Stewart when I was giving my honourable mentions.
18: Jackson Carmody as well, I thought was also really
0: And the Blackburn defence really stood tall today. You know, guys like Hinckley, Curran, you know, in particular, you know, really did some really hard and heavy lifting, didn't they, at critical times.
12: We've got a quick score here. Park Orchards have got the ball in their forward 50 and have scored a crucial point here. It's now 11-11-77 to Montrose 9-16-70.
18: Oh, very close to walking away with a win and meeting North Ringwood next week. Continue to update us. There's another point.
12: Another point. It's now 11-12-78 to 9-16-70.
18: It's going to make it tough for the Ds. Just before, and continue to interrupt us, Brash, if you need to. The other side of the corner, we talked a lot about Blackburn there. The side that goes out today, Doncaster East. What do you make of the season now, Spider? Because they were in a top three spot for a long period of time, and now they're out in the first week of the finals after slipping up in the last couple of weeks.
0: Yeah.
18: And they've all been close losses. In the last, they lost to East Ringwood in the last round of the season by less than a kick today. at times they had their chances. It was a two-goal margin in the end against a very good Blackburn side. But what do you make out of the year?
0: It'll probably feel a bit like going ahead in straight sets, to be honest, because they lost last week to lose the double chance, and then you lose an elimination final. It's pretty, it's a hard pill to swallow, isn't it, for them? But when you look at their year in totality,
12: it's game over.
0: In totality, they were, is it? What was the final score there, Brush?
12: Game over. Sharks are into. They've survived. They've been given a huge fright. They move into the preliminary final after a heroic effort by Montrose, 11-12-78, defeating Montrose 9-16-70.
0: There you go. But in totality, Ryan, I think the first half of the season, Donny East were outstanding, and they probably played their best football. Yeah, they beat some really good sides. They got onto a little bit of a run early in the season and set the platform. Mm-hmm. Then they had a bit of a period where they lost a couple of games, and then they won it, you know, the next block of games, and then started to fall away just at critical times at the back end, and that's what opened themselves up.

0: That was a bit of a missed opportunity, I feel. Like, the game was there to be won. It's just their execution at times. But, like, you've got to acknowledge the year of, you know, Kai Owens. I mean, good chance he could potentially win a Chandler medal. Outstanding. Without him coming into the club and doing what he's done, you know, they're probably not in this position to play finals this year. And Gasparini, he's been a very good pickup. You know, Gown as well. So there's definitely upside to them. Now they need to go away and take the next step. So there's some things that they've got to address, that's for sure.
1: It is interesting, an interesting autopsy for Doncaster East, because in previous years it really feels like they were the team that just dropped games that they really shouldn't have dropped. You'll look at some of their results and it's, you know, they should be a final side or they should be further up the ladder and, you know, they lose easier games. It's so different this year, but we go back to round 14. They lost by 5 points to South Croydon, and we talk about the difference between getting
0: that's
1: to
0: the game potentially when you circle possibly. It.
1: That top three spot and the double chance, and then going out in an elimination final to Blackburn. So you go back to that round 14 game, and it was the old Doncaster East that just sort of showed up, reared its ugly head for one moment, and it can kill a season. And that just shows how difficult Premier Division is.
2: Yep. Two other games, I think we've got, right, we're running out of time, but we've got two other games we need to quickly discuss. Waverley Blues, they sent a message this afternoon. They end up winning by 32 points.
0: That's an enormous result, great result.
2: 42 points, I should say. Yeah. 16-14, 110 to a very, very disappointing Mulgrave, 10-8-68. I can't believe I've seen a side just fall off the cliff like
3: can
2: Mulgrave.
3: Can I touch on that one? So I feel like Waverley, in finals time, it doesn't matter in what grade you are, if you're in AFL or local footy, you in finals, you need to hit your peak at the right time. And Waverley Football Club have done exactly that. Templestowe should be completely and utterly sent a warning this next weekend because Waverley could easily go into a grand final against Surrey Park. I believe they could.
4: They
3: 100%.
4: Can. I think it'll be a close game. I think what I take away from this game is how far Mulgrave have dropped off. And I still can't believe it could be all because of one player. And it can't be.
0: Significant loss, but probably not. There should be others that have stepped up.
4: 100%. They have such a talented midfield with guys like Giorgio Varigiannis, the two Valanises in there. I know his presence as the skipper and as one of the leaders of the Mulgrave Football Club would have been uplifting, but I mean, that still can't be a difference. It can't be.
2: Well, put it this way, it was, you know, at half time, Mulgrave was 6-4, so they've only kicked. It's basically 12 goals to 4 in the second half. And, look, I almost Waverley Blues were down by 8 points at half time. Yeah. So, big third quarter. They kicked five goals for gentlemen. And then they went on with it in the last quarter with another 7 goals two goals too. So, I mean,
0: it's James, a domination, isn't it?
2: Yeah,
0: it
2: is. And James is right. That's a really, really good win by Waverley Blues. And like you said, they have hit form at the right time. Whether it'll be good enough against Templestowe next week, only time will tell.
0: But it's a free hit for them.
2: It is
0: a real free hit. And this team is still, got some. You know, they're not the finished product either yet. So, like, over the next couple of years, I think we're going to see Waverley Blues continue to improve under Sam Bates. I mean, this is a different Waverley Blues team to what it was under Tom Langford.
2: And the feel-good factor story of the afternoon is the Division 4 preliminary final, and Bulleen Temp have moved into the grand final this afternoon. They play Warrandyte next Saturday at East Ringwood Reserve. They had a resounding 40-point victory this afternoon over Chirnside Park, 14-11-95 to Chirnside 7-13-55. And once again, the curse of straight sets in finals has continued to plague Chirnside Park. It's back to the drawing board again for them. And it's not going to get any easier for them moving forward.
4: Still only 2 finals wins since 2022. And they've played about 8 to 10 finals. They just can't. There's some mental barrier. But equally for Bulleen Templestowe, James, you talk about sides peaking at the right time. That's exactly what the Bulleens are doing. I think Waratah are going to be quite wary of what the Bulleens can do come grand final day.
2: Most definitely. And I mean, look, we got to uh,

0: Josh, we actually got a look at that preview when we went down and covered that game about two or 3 weeks ago, and really there wasn't that on that particular day. There really wasn't that much in it, and I think it's going to be a really good spectacle because I think in essence, the two right sides of that of Division Four this year have made it to the grand final, and I think it's going to be. I think people are going to be really surprised at the quality of what's going to be put on the park next Saturday.
1: Their 19s also set to meet with one another as well.
2: And got a bit of momentum going into this grand final, Brian, Tim.
3: Yeah, correct. And I think it was mentioned on Friday as well. The form line, although Chirnside Park pinched the double chance, probably still alluded that Bulleen Templestowe had the better form line coming in because they
2: although
3: had the
2: clearly
3: better
2: the
3: wins.
2: Second time, Ryan.
3: Yeah, they had the better wins. They beat Chirnside Park at Kimberley late in the season, almost knocked off Warrandyte. Chirnside Park had a little bit more of an easier run home.
0: Yeah, I think basically the way the form in Division 4, like Spider said, they were probably a false, you know, number two, because rarely when you read between the lines in the results in Division 4, you actually had to look at the disregard the form against the lower rated sides and look at the head to heads against the top four or five sides. That was going to tell you who was going to feature in this final series.
1: Well, I introduced the premiership window midway through the season. And Bulleen Templestowe were the only side in Division 4 inside the premiership window. Warrandyte weren't in it because of their offence. And look, they still have a pretty potent offensive side. But the Bulleens are just that little bit more well-rounded, and it's reflecting in this final series.
0: Oh dear, Ryan.
3: Yeah, we're almost ready to close things out for another big weekend of football. We had the Senior Women's and Veterans Grand Finals yesterday. Premier Division Final Series kicking off this weekend. So it's been a massive weekend. The netball, all 16 divisions now complete with the final 8 divisions having their grand finals on Friday night. So it is a massive weekend. Of course, if you're tuning in tomorrow night, you'll see the junior presentation. Looking forward to getting into that tomorrow, as well as the grand finals of the senior men's competitions this weekend. It's all starting to happen as we really start to get closer to the end of footy for the year.
2: Well, September is here.
3: September is coming.
2: Almost here over the next couple of days.
3: Yes. Before we obviously finish things up, a big shout out to my partner, my fiance. Her birthday tomorrow.
0: Happy birthday, Jess.
3: Happy birthday, Jess.
1: Shout out to my sister as well. His birthday's also tomorrow, actually.
3: There you go. So, the 31st of August. I won't see her tomorrow because I have to be at the junior presentation.
2: You're taking her to dinner. You're taking her to the junior presentation.
3: I don't think she'll be coming to that Friday.
4: Sure, she doesn't want that as a birthday.
3: No.
5: Party pies
3: so.
5: And sausage rolls.
3: Yeah.
5: Well catered for at Crossroads.
3: Probably not going to happen, I don't think. But shout out to her. She's had a good weekend away as well with her friends, so I was glad to see that she had a good weekend.
0: Credit card got
4: until
0: a
4: you see
1: what got to show her a bit of love.
3: We'll see about that. We'll start to wrap things up. First of all, Matt Spiderly, great to have you on the pre-game, half-time, post-game for both days this weekend. Been a big weekend
2: of footy. It's been terrific watching it all. Premier games, we've had two really solid performances, and looking forward to what's in front of us in the weeks to come.
3: Yes, we'll hear your voice later in the week as well. Jared Beanland, James Gagnon on the boundary today. Great to have you boys front and centre for this big premier final.
6: Always a pleasure. It was a great final to watch.
7: Yes, thank you again. Great to be back and hopefully see us all for another grand final next week.
3: Josh Ward, great to have you on board. You've got your Surrey Park scarf. They're through to a grand final in a couple of weeks.
2: Yeah, the reserves going to know, Josh.
1: We don't need to talk about the reserves or the 19th. Been a fun weekend. It's been good to cover both Premier Division games. And a big shout out to you as well, Ryan. I know I'd say you'd struggled with sleep, but you've done well, mate.
3: I'll have a good sleep tonight. Wayne Brasher, great to have you. Another busy weekend.
0: Yeah, it was, but one of the more thoroughly enjoyable weekend, especially when you're covering Premier Division Group Finals football.
3: Absolutely. Always a pleasure to have Ben Warren-Smith with us. We don't see you next week, but then the week after, you're back for the final 2 weeks of the season with the last three grand finals.
4: Really looking forward to it. Had a great weekend here, and disappointing result for Doncaster East today, but well done to Blackburn. Shout out to a couple of people watching now, Pete Muskin and his wife Jo, and Brett Beston's tuning in at the moment.
3: Besto!
1: Hey, Besto!
4: And I've also realised I need to lose 20 kilos because this angle is just terrible.
3: We've got to get rid of these cameras. I've been looking at myself the whole time. Not good. Lee Green, though, besides the camera work on us, you've done a fantastic job once again. Massive weekend.
2: And, good weekend, Lee. That's better.
3: big thank you to you, Lee. And also big thank you to Megan Green behind the camera. Everyone involved from Kate Green, Ellie Curlis, Oscar Luca yesterday, Blake Tennant. I hope I haven't forgotten anyone. Brett Davidson, of course. A big weekend ahead. That's happened here. And Doncaster East and Blackburn today. It was the Burners. 9:14:68 to the line, 7:14:56.
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11: The forecast for Melbourne's outer east. Overnight, we can expect a low of 8. Tomorrow, Monday, 31st, last day of winter, cloud clearing and 18. Tuesday, showers increasing, 21. Wednesday, shower or two and 17. The temperature outside our Croydon studios is currently 16. 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The regular host, Roger Watson, has kindly stepped aside once again this week to allow for me another opportunity to keep you company with a music mix that I hope you'll enjoy. I'm Jeff and I'll be with you until 7. And right now it is 16 minutes past 5 o'clock on Radio Eastern. Let's...
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Richard Marx, right here waiting for you. A song by American singer and songwriter Richard Marx. It was released in June of 1989 as the second single from his second album. A lot of seconds there, isn't there? Before that, we had Russell Morris with Wings of an Eagle, a song written and recorded by the Australian singer-songwriter and produced by Peter Dawkins. It was released in November of 1972 and peaked at number 9 on the Australian Go Set. Now, if you'd like to give us a call this afternoon, you can leave a message or say hello or just tell us what's on your mind. You can do that by giving Graham a call on 97229981. He's in the office. We'd love to hear from you. Or you, alternatively, you can send us a text on 0485 866 981. Now, the other way you can listen to us, there's a lot of options here, isn't there? 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The Maroondah City Council is calling for volunteers for their Meals on Wheels service. 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And the number to call is 9294 5632.

Our legendary Australian artist today is Kevin Shegog, an Australian country music singer who was born in Lower Turner Marsh near Launceston, Tasmania in 1933. At the age of 8, his sister handed him down a 4-string guitar, and at age 9, he obtained a full-sized instrument which he taught himself to play. He was also a member of the choir at school. At age 10, he was performing at dances, and at age 14, he started performing at many venues around the district and began to write his own songs. It wasn't until he saw a play about Ned Kelly that he wrote his now famous song, Little Kangaroo. This was followed by One Small Photograph and Wayward Rambler. Kevin married Shirley and moved to Melbourne and then Shepparton, where he worked at various jobs around the district, performed at local dances and on 3SR Shepparton with a group called the Goldtoppers. In 1962, Kevin recorded Wolverton Mountain, which got to number 3 on the Australian charts. After this success, he toured with Rick and Thel Carey, then with Frankie Foster, but never wanted to take a show out under his own name, so he stopped touring. Between the years 1960 and 1974, Kevin was a prolific recording artist, releasing many singles, EPs and albums, mainly for W&G Records, and with other groups such as the Goldtoppers, the Hawking Brothers and the Jack Varney Group. He was inducted into the Australian Country Music Hands of Fame in 1983. Kevin Shegog died on the 9th of November 2000, aged 67, at Wallaroo in South Australia.

0: That's John Stewart and people out there turning music into gold. Wouldn't that be good? Turning music into gold. Hmm? John Stewart released that particular track in 1979 and it came from an LP that he did called Bombs Away, Dream Baby. Before that, we had Rod Stewart, The Rhythm of My Heart. That is a great song, isn't it? Came from the 1991 era and just good to hear it over again.
1: These are movie fun facts. Universal Studios won its first Best Picture Academy Award for All Quiet on the Western Front in 1930. And with the film Meet the Fockers, the MPAA would not allow the use of the name Fokker unless the filmmakers could find an actual person with that last name. That was movie fun facts.
2: The Roy Orbison story. From his initial success in the 60s to the resurgence of his career in latter years, Roy Orbison's voice remained remarkable. His unique songs conveyed vulnerability, fun, love and loss. Starring Mark Shelley, whose brilliant portrayal of the character and extraordinary vocals of Roy brings audiences to their feet. The Roy Orbison story.
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0: Steve Winwood from the album Taking Back the Night, and Valerie from 1982. Now, here's an On This Day article that I found that I thought may be of interest to you today. Melbourne, Australia, was founded on the 30th of August 1835 by immigrants headed by John Batman. The Wurundjeri people, who lived there for thousands of years, originally occupied the region where Melbourne currently stands. However, in 1835, an Australian grazier and entrepreneur named John Batman arrived in the area and negotiated a treaty with the Wurundjeri people to purchase land along the Yarra River. The pact was contentious and was ultimately declared unconstitutional by the colonial authority, but it cleared the path for Melbourne's establishment. The city swiftly expanded into a significant metropolitan centre and is currently the capital of Victoria and Australia's second most populated city.
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That's John Parr, title track from the same movie, St. Elmo's Fire. It is right on 10 minutes to 6 at Radio Eastern. Now, this week, the world has lost a classic music performer. And I'm talking about Dolly Parton. I don't think there would have been a radio station in Australia, certainly this radio station, 98.1, did a feature on Dolly's work earlier in the week. I think Rob Iles did it on one of his programs. She was certainly a sensational performer and an even better human being, wasn't she? I read an article the other day that she reportedly donated a private substantial donation to support the Kangaroo Island community after the devastating bushfires of 2019-2020. They didn't mention what the amount was, but it would have been fairly substantial, I would imagine. Dolly, there's been a lot of Dolly's music played, but I thought rather than run a track that you've probably heard three or four times already. Dolly did a lot of work with duets. Yeah, Kenny Rogers' Island in the Stream was one, and that was quite a popular track for her. She also did one with Willie Nelson, and it's called Everything is Beautiful. I think it's great. Have a listen to it.

Movie Top Gun, Maria McKee with Show Me Heaven. I have a couple of messages here to acknowledge. Thank you, Dion, for phoning in. Dion loved Richard Marx, the song. He says, in fact, it says it's his favourite song. I knew that, Dion. That's why I thought I'd put it on for you. Yeah. And Pam from Heathmont. Thank you, Pam. A great selection of music. Thank you. And finally, Janice of Croydon. She thinks the music is pretty good as well. Thank you, Janice. It is rapidly approaching 6 o'clock. News update and weather are next.

0: Open up, we can expect a low of 8. Tomorrow, Monday, cloud clearing and 18. Tuesday, showers increasing and 21. And Wednesday, shower or two and 17. The temperature outside our studio in Croydon has gone down a tad since I called it earlier. It is now 13 degrees. Welcome to the second hour of Laidback Sundays. I'm Jeff and I'll be with you for another hour. If you'd like to say hello or leave a message, just a reminder that you can give us a call on 97229981 and speak with Graeme, or you can text straight to the studio on 0485 866 981. It is now 7 minutes past six. You're with Radio Eastern, and this, let's go have a song maybe from the 60s. What do you think? I think we might try this one.
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2: Australia has full

0: That's Neil Sedaka from 1969. He's racing his MG back from MGM. Earlier today, I had planned to make a visit to the annual Canterbury Car Show because I happen to know there would have been a big number of MGs on display down there. For one reason or other, I didn't get there today, but I would imagine that during the latter part of the afternoon, there would have been lots of MGs going their own way home.
1: Australia has 4.67 million cases of food poisoning each year. 48

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0: British singer Tony Christie. Is this the way to Amarillo? Perhaps it is. It is just on 15 minutes past six.
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3: It's time for a classic.

Delta Goodrum performed that particular track, Born to Try, at the closing ceremony of the 26th Commonwealth Games, which were held by default in Glasgow in Scotland, as opposed to Victoria in Australia.

0: Whitney Houston, didn't we almost have it all? Yeah. Before that, we had Brian Cadd with Show Me The Way. Show Me The Way was originally written and recorded by English rock musician Peter Frampton. The single Show Me The Way by Brian Cadd and Don Moody was released in December of 1971, and it was released on the Fable label. It goes back a bit.
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0: I have a note here from Geppy of Eltham, and he's saying it's a great selection of music. Thank you, Geppy. I appreciate your thoughts.

Taylor Swift, Love Story. You were Romeo, I was Juliet. My daddy said, stay away from Juliet, but I begged you, please don't go. Before that, we had James Taylor and Carolina on My Mind.

0: Northern Irish singer-songwriter Van Morrison with his song The Bright Side of the Road. 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
0: Peter Lee Quinn will be presenting that program for you when I finish at 7 o'clock. Peter is in the studio sitting up at the moment. I saw him walk past. He gave me a wave, so it all looks positive for continuation of entertainment on Radio Eastern.

Out of 1985, Dire Straits, Walk of Life. Before that, we had Natalie Imbruglia with her song, Torn. Now, tomorrow night on Radio Eastern, Trevor Barnsgrove will be interviewing Chloe Brougham. Chloe is a relatively new presenter to arrive at Radio Eastern, and it will be an interesting way to discover why she has chosen us, meaning Radio Eastern. She'll also bring along a sample of her favourite music to talk about during the chat. All this can be heard tomorrow night, Monday, at 6 p.m. on Monday Music Mix on Radio Eastern 98.1.

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Dionne Warwick with the song Heartbreaker. Before that, we had Billy Joel and Uptown Girl. Well, I'm about out of time, but before I do go, I would like to thank you very much for the people who rang in with their good wishes and appreciation of the songs that I played. I've had a great time this evening with keeping you company. The other thing I'd like to say is a big thank you to Graham, who's out in the office there. He's been manning the phones and running in and out with ideas and compliments and, you know, whatever. Graham, thank you. Thanks for your patience and for your advice. Peter Lee Quinn is next.

Thank you very much, Jeff, for your great selection in the previous 2 hours. And we hope to hear from you very soon on a regular basis, which is coming along fine. Thanks again, Jeff. Anyhow, hello, I'm Peter Lee Quinn, and it's time for A Touch of Class, and it's a weekly program of 2 hours of classical music, and it'll be on the lighter side. It's for your listening pleasure and enjoyment.

And yes, now this edition of A Touch of Class will include, well, some excerpts from Operetta. There'll be Piano Concerto No. 2 by Chopin. We'll hear the first movement there. And some excerpts from his ballet, Les Sylphides. And part of Symphony No. 2 by Nikolai Otto. Now, he was best known for his Merry Wives of Windsor operetta. Now, we begin with the village children's scene. And it comes from the operetta Desi Goynamaz, the gypsy band leader. Or it's by Emery Kalman.

a nice, pleasant little waltz there to start a touch of class. Anyway, that was Village Children. It's a scene by Emre Kalman and was performed by the Berlin Symphony Orchestra, and Robert Stolz was conducting. Now, the Village Children comes from the operetta Die Zeugen am Prias, the Gypsy band lead, or just the Gypsy leader. And it's in the English-speaking world, it is known as Sari and the Gypsy Virtuoso. There was an adaptation that was staged on Broadway in 1914 as Sari, and a silent German film adaptation followed in 1929, and it was titled The Gypsy Chief. And later again, a radio adaptation of Sari was presented on the Railroad Hour in America in 1952. Now we move on to The Countess Maritza. Now, that's another operetta by Emre Kalman. Now, as the operetta proceeds, Maritza turns her attention to Tassilo, whom she had sacked, then re-employed. Here now is Thomas Hampson as Tassilo in Come Zigane.

Come Gypsy. It's from Countess Maritza by Emmerich Kallmann. Now, we heard a concert rendition by American lyric baritone Thomas Hampson. Now, he was singing as Tassilo, the sect manager of Countess Maritza's estates. Anyway, by the end of the operetta, he and the Countess declare their love. Franz Wessler-Most conducted the London Philharmonic Orchestra. Now, the operetta premiered in Vienna in 1924. Now we have a soprano, Marilyn Hill Smith, and baritone, Peter Morrison. They're in a duet from The Gypsy Princess. Not only do they want to dance, but would like to sing as well.

0: Marilyn Hill Smith, soprano, as Silver, and Peter Morrison, baritone, as Edwin. They have been reunited, realising the depth of their love, as they sang Let Me Dance and Let Me Sing. And it comes from Act 2, The Gypsy Princess by Emery Kalman. The Chandos Concert Orchestra was conducted by Stuart Barry. By the end of the operetta, Silver, the gypsy cabaret singer, is given the title of princess, and Edwin is made an honorary gypsy. Anyway, A Touch of Class will return in a moment.
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0: Now, if you've just joined us at on Radio Eastern 98.1, you're listening to A Touch of Class, a weekly program of classical music on the lighter side. It's for your listening pleasure and enjoyment with Peter. Now, coming up soon, we have Piano Concerto No. 2 and the ballet Les Sylphides by Chopin. In the meantime, here is a waltz arrangement from the operetta Eva by Franz Lehár.

That was a waltz arrangement from the three-act operetta Eva by Franz Lehár. Willy Boskovsky conducted the Vienna Johann Strauss Orchestra. The operetta was popular during the early years of the 20th century. A story about Eva, the foster child of the factory foreman. Now, Eva is attracted to the son of the factory owner, who initially only wanted to seduce her. Now, to escape, she runs away to Paris. Later on, in the operetta, it ends on a happy note, when both accidentally meet in Paris and realise there is love between them. Now we'll have some Chopin. At age 20, he composed two piano concertos. The first was in F minor, opus 21, and it was completed in March of 1830. And the other, in E minor, opus 11, was later the same year, just before his farewell concert in Warsaw at the end of October, leaving for Paris a few days later. Here now is Lang Lang to play piano concerto in F minor, the first movement, Allegro Maestoso. Ruben Mehta conducts the Vienna Philharmonic Orchestra.

Lang Lang at the piano with the Vienna Philharmonic Orchestra, with Zubin Mehta was conducting. They performed the first movement, the Allegro Maestoso, from Concerto for Piano and Orchestra in F minor, Opus 21. It was by Chopin. And that was actually given the title of number 2 and Opus 21 is because it was actually published after his second piano concerto, which this one here was actually his first. But anyway, that's aside. Lang Lang, he first played the piano concerto at age 13 with the Moscow Philharmonic during the finals of the Tchaikovsky Young Musicians Competition, which he won. Now we'll have some more Chopin, this time excerpts from the ballet Les Sylphides, a ballet that evolved from one orchestrated Chopin segment in 1907 to the 8 segments orchestrated by Roy Douglas much later. And it comes from various piano works by Frédéric Chopin, and the ballet itself has no plot but depicts a poet in a moonlit space, variously surrounded by sylphides or winged spirits, and they're all dressed in white, whom he tries to catch but never does. Here are several segments woven into the ballet Les Sylphides.

0: Richard Bonning conducted the National Philharmonic Orchestra, and that was a performance of only four of the eight segments from the ballet Les Sylphides. It was orchestrated by Roy Douglas from piano works by Frédéric Chopin, including Mazurka Opus 67, No. 3, Grand Waltz Brilliant, Opus 18, Nocturne No. 2, Opus 32, and the Prelude Opus 28, No. 7. Now, a touch of class will return in a moment after a couple of messages.
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0: And if you've just joined us, you are listening to A Touch of Class on Radio Eastern 98.1, and it's a weekly program, classical music on the lighter side, for your listening pleasure, and enjoyment with me, Peter. Now, A Touch of Class does continue, and we have an excerpt from Die Bilderschütz by Albert Lortzing. Now, it's a comic opera that could easily pass as an operetta. It's about a sacked schoolmaster who shot a deer in the Count's estate. An account and a baron vie for the schoolmaster fiancée Gretchen. It includes the count's sister, who have been separated since childhood, so they don't recognise each other. Anyway, along the way, disguise is a norm, and there are lots of misunderstandings, mistaken identities, and the usual romantic entanglements, and it just adds to the farce. In Act 3, preparations are in progress for the Count's birthday. Now, the Count and a baron are besotted by the schoolmaster's stand-in fiancée Gretchen. Now, it's not really Gretchen underneath the disguise. There was even a marriage proposal, and the baron offers the schoolmaster a substantial financial inducement for his stand-in fiancée. Now, as Act 2 ends, in the next act, it's just as the transaction is to take place, the girls interrupt the proceedings and the two men sing and dance with the girls.

Fritz Wunderlich as the Baron, Hermann Prey as the Count. They were easily distracted by the chorus of girls in Die Laube zu Morgen. It was a fun moment in Act 3, and it occurred just before all the true identities of all are revealed, and none other more surprised than the Baron and the Count. And finally, the schoolmaster is forgiven, as he'd only shot his own donkey during the night. Anyway, the schoolmaster's reunited with his Gretchen. Now we'll have From La Pericole by Offenbach. It's a three-act comic operetta, and it's set in Lima at the end of the 18th century. It's about the street singer La Pericole and her singing companion, Perquilo, who are in love. And there's the visiting viceroy, Don Andres, who soon proposes that La Pericole become his maid of honour. Really his mistress, though. Anyway, plus she actually takes a husband of convenience. Thus ensures some amusing consequences on the way. In Act 3, Pericole has managed to bribe her way into the Pequilo's prison cell, and they are reunited as they reaffirm their love in the duet Danse les Coulisses Obscures in these dark corridors.

That was Regine Crespin in the role of La Pericole and Ellen Vanso in the role of Piquillo. Now, they have just reaffirmed their love and devotion in the prison cell where Piquillo has been held. In the duet dance, says Kulabzua, in these dark corridors, they soon escape, but they are recaptured and chained to the prison cell. But it all ends well as they are forgiven and released and soon resume their life as street singers, and comes from Act 3, La Pericole by Jacques Offenbach. Next we have Otto Nicolai. Now he's best known for the comic opera The Merry Wives of Windsor. Now he was a child prodigy. He received his early music lessons from his father. Then he ran away from home at age 16 during a period of a rather acrimonious divorce of his parents. Now, he took refuge with a government official who a year later sent him on to Berlin to further his musical studies, where he enjoyed some early success, including his first symphony in 1831 and a second symphony 4 years later. Here now from Symphony No. 2 in D major, we'll hear the last two movements, a scherzo, and the finale, Allegro Vivace.

Symphony No. 2 in D major by Otto Nicolai. We heard the third and the fourth movements performed by the Bamberg Symphony Orchestra, and Karl Rickenbacker was conducting. The symphony was composed in 1835 and revised 10 years later in Vienna, where Nicolai was already an established composer and conductor. And he became director of music of the Court Theatre in 1841, and a year later he established the Philharmonic Concert Orchestra in Vienna. Unfortunately, a tragedy abruptly cut his life short. He died from a stroke at age 38 in 1849, just 2 months after the premiere of his most successful and popular comic opera, The Merry Wives of Windsor. It was a comedy of the romantic misadventures of Falstaff, who sets out to relieve Mistress Page and Mistress Ford of their finances via the art of seduction. However, his plan begins to unravel when he writes identical love letters to them. Eventually, a plan is hatched by the women to humiliate Falstaff in the forest, or Susumund, O sweet moon, voices from the forest.

0: Susan Wand, O Sweet Moon, Voices from the Forest. The final humiliation of Falstaff. Mistress Ford and Mistress Page meet up with Falstaff as agreed, and he's delighted to see her. They have both came. Anyway, when a noise is heard, the women run away, and Falstaff is suddenly surrounded by disguised elves and other ghoulish things. And of course, he's rather terrified. Justice has been served. Raphael Kubelek conducted the Bavarian Radio Symphony Orchestra and Chorus, and A Touch of Class with Peter will return just in a moment.
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0: And that came to you on Radio Eastern 98.1. And currently you're listening to A Touch of Class with Peter, and the music now continues. We have the parting duet from Victoria and Her Hussar by Paul Abraham. In Act 2, the action takes place in the American Embassy in St. Petersburg. We find Countess Victoria is now married to the ambassador, and a former fiancé, Stefan Kolty, the Hussar in the operetta, who has been believed to have been dead. But he has escaped from the Siberian prison and has found his way to the embassy looking for protection, and is rather surprised to find Victoria is married to the ambassador. But after a few comes and goings, in the end he decides to hand himself over to the Russians for certain punishment. In a quiet moment, they sing the sentimental final parting. It's simply known as goodnight because the German is rather long and a rather big mouthful. But anyway, here's the duet.

0: That was Julia Clito as Countess Victoria and Johannes Kaufmann as Stefan Colti, her hussar, in the final parting duet, Give Me Your Hands just one more time before we say goodbye. And simply known as goodnight in the English language, but it possibly comes from the near interpretation of Narc, which comes out in English anyway as night. Anyway, it comes from Act 2 of the operetta Victoria and Her Tsar by Paul Abraham, and it premiered in 1930. Anyway, look, Dion West has arrived and he's setting up for his program commencing at 9 o'clock, not very soon now, and here he is to tell you all about it.
1: 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Because no matter how far you roam, we're stronger on common ground.
0: And before we turn over to Dion's program, the music and a touch of class continues. We have some orchestral highlights from the operetta The Beggar Student by Carl Millinker.

That was an orchestral suite from The Beggar Student by Carl Milliker. Now, it was performed by the Budapest Philharmonic Orchestra, Janos Sándor conducting. Now, the story itself revolves around a revolt of students and the Lent gentry in Poland about 1700. And the operetta was an immediate success when it premiered in Vienna in 1882. And to end a touch of class, let's go down the shore and meet Molly.

That was James Galway in an arrangement of Molly on the Shore by Percy Grainger. Well, that ends the Touch of Class on Radio Eastern 98.1 for this week. I do thank you for listening and your phone calls, etc. And there'll be more light music for your listening enjoyment next week. And just a reminder, stay tuned now for Dion West for Common Ground. Until next time, from Peter, it's bye for now.

Peter, thank you so much for a fabulous show this evening. And as always, yeah, you and I, eh? Burning the candle on both sides. Fabulous show as always, Peter. And, gee, hope you're going to have a great weekend or whatever's left of it, 3 hours. Yeah, okay, drive safely home, eh? And then next week, yours truly might not be here, but, you know, Peter and I did have a chat. But without any further ado, we've got 2 hours of absolute...

What a way to get the show underway this evening. Dion West, your host, Common Ground, 98.1 FM. Yes, bringing it to you from the outer eastern suburbs here in Melbourne, 11 after 9. And there's always an SMS number, 0485-866-981, 0485-866-981. And other listeners by now would know the phone number, 97229981, if you do want to reach out. I chose David Guetta and Flo Rida deliberately because in October we do transfer to our summer grid. A few of the shows will be moving around, and this show as well will be moving to a Saturday afternoon time slot, roughly 3 to 5 p.m., which in South African time, 7 in the morning, I think. Yeah, 7 in the morning, all the way through till about 9 a.m., okay? But yes, still me, still some great music, and within that, I'm going to incorporate what I want to call the House of Fun. Yeah, a lot of listeners here in Melbourne is by now used to and can handle what I do dish up in summertime every Saturday afternoon. And then you just heard that fabulous track from Boston. And the reason I've lifted it, guess what? On this just passing week, the 25th of August to be exact, in 1976, that fantastic album was released by Epic Records, and I think a lot of listeners

0: We'll remember the producers, Tom Scholz and John Boylan, and other great hits, More Than a Feeling, Peace of Mind, Foreplay, Long Time. And yes, listeners, I will chuck in another song a little bit later. But this album was probably one of the best-selling debut albums in music history. Debut albums in music history, selling over 17 million copies in the US alone. And then, of course, when I was in South Africa as a young man growing up, I bought it. But one of the reasons, or there's a couple of reasons, not only the great rock music and, you know, the vocals, etc., but also the cool album covers. Can you guys remember that? Wow, wow, wow. But anyway, let me just break away for a couple of seconds.
1: Around our suburbs, we're taking a nostalgic journey back in time to explore life around our suburbs 60 years ago compared to today. In the early 1960s, Lilydale was a quaint rural town in the outskirts of Melbourne with a population of just a few thousand. It was a tight-knit community where everyone knew each other. The main street was lined with family-owned shops and businesses. The local butcher, bakery and general store were the heart of the town, serving as a gathering place for locals to catch up on the latest news. Back then, life in Lilydale was much slower. Most families relied on farming and agriculture, with sprawling orchards and dairy farms dotting the landscape. The railway station was a bustling hub, connecting the suburb to the broader region, but the town itself remained a peaceful retreat from the hustle and bustle of city life. Fast forward to today, and Lilydale has transformed into a vibrant suburban hub with a population approaching 20,000. The once quiet streets are now bustling with modern cafes, restaurants and shopping centres. The local economy has diversified, with many residents commuting to Melbourne for work while others are employed in a variety of professions within the community. The railway station remains a key part of Lilydale, but it has been modernised, reflecting the town's growth and integration to Melbourne's metropolitan area. Public transport, roads and infrastructure have improved significantly, making travel easier and more convenient for residents. Despite these changes, Lilydale has managed to retain much of its historic charm. The old town hall, now a vibrant arts centre, still stands as a testament to the town's rich heritage. The Lilydale Lake and surrounding parks offer a green oasis for families to enjoy outdoor activities, reminiscent of the open spaces that defined the town's landscape 60 years ago. Community spirit remains strong in the town, with local events, markets, and of course the Lilydale Show and festivals bringing people together, much like the past. While the town has grown and evolved, the sense of community and connection to its roots continues to thrive. So, whether you're new to the area or you've lived in Lilydale your whole life, it's clear that this town is a place where history and modernity blend seamlessly. A town that cherishes its past while embracing the future. A true gem in the heart of Victoria and our beautiful Yarra Valley. Thank you for joining us on this journey through time. Stay tuned for more stories and insights around our suburbs. We are your voice in Melbourne's Outer East, Radio Eastern FM 98.1.
0: Yeah, just want to recap quickly and thank you so much for that very interesting message, Andrew. What a week we had. Real sadness with the passing of Dolly Parton and then also Tim Curry. Two legends of the entertainment industry that left us. And we will embrace, you know, the value that they brought to us, you know, through, their performing prowess, you know, but also, lessons that they might have brought to us, you know, either directly and indirectly, and especially big call out to Dolly for, the inspiration that she was, and no doubt will remain going forward. Anyway, and then a lot of other activities over the weekend. Goodness me, a lot of sport. Carlton, I think, pulled it through. That was a great win for them. And then, the Western Bulldogs on Friday night, and yours truly was lucky enough to have been in the city, to showcase and witness all of that. I'm not necessarily a supporter of any of those teams, but, the vibe and... And the experience in Melbourne CBD was something to behold. And and then now it's Sunday and now it's Common Ground. But then it makes me think about what's coming up tomorrow on Monday. Maybe something like this.

0: your voice in Melbourne's Outer East.
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2: And yes, we always remain

celebrating 50 years this month with the release of that fabulous album by the great band Boston, simply called Boston, and that phenomenally successful track, More Than a Feeling. 9:30 or 9:30 on a beautiful Sunday evening here in Melbourne. Goodness me, touch of spring, hey? Wow, spent a bit of time this afternoon in the garden, got a few things done. You know, bird baths, mowing lawns, slight bit of trimming. You know, there's still some leaves that are fallen from the winter, but already I can see the buds. The buds are starting to come through, and gee, I'm really looking forward to it just warming up and us having a phenomenally warm summer. You know, I think we as Melburnians absolutely need and desire it. Hi, this is Dion West with Southern Sounds, the show where we take you on a journey to the heart of country music. From the legends that shape the sound to the hottest stars lighting up country music today, we're here to connect you to the best of country, one song at a time. Welcome to Southern Sounds, Monday nights between 8 and 10 p.m. Yes, tomorrow night. Okay, come on, be brave. Join me again here in the studio. I probably will be sitting in studio too. I'm in Studio One this evening. As always, Sunday night, you're all on my lonesome. But anyway, South Africans, Safis, Mensa, julle moet luister. Want, let me just have a look. Safis in Melbourne is announcing a fabulous get-together. It's going to be called the Bok Fest, Melbourne. And this is going to happen on the 27th of September. Probably a month away or so, or just the under, because yes, we all know what's happening on that Sunday. The Bokke is playing the Wallabies, and so a lot of Safis and South Africans, and yes, Australians are invited as always. You know, we're just such a friendly bunch of people at our venue. Goodness me, and so many South Africans use this venue, and as an ex-military vet, I can echo as well. We always go to this venue round about Anzac Day. Yes, the Bells Hotel in South Melbourne, 27th of September 2026. Looking for tickets, you have to go to Eventbrite or link through to Safis in Melbourne, and more information will be provided. The contact person there is Scott Donovan. Let me just tell you what's going to happen. There's a standard release of tickets, and that's also going to be the only spot to support the Bokke on giant screens with close to 1,000 Safis roaring alongside you. So what's happening when you arrive there? There will be SA drinks and a free drink on entry. Puri rolls, vet cook, biltong and baie baie meer. And then some beautiful classic SA tunes all day. It starts at 2 p.m. Doors open, but with the game kicking off at 7:30 p.m. So don't wait and just make sure you get a ticket, book in, and yours truly is going to be there that evening as well. So come on, let's go and rub shoulders and see if we can get that scrum formation, crouch, you know, bind and set together, you know, all of us. Yes. But anyway, talking about games, gee, did you watch the game yesterday, the Bokke and the All Blacks? Oh, my God. Quite nervous, nerve-wracking. But, yeah, there's quite a bit more for the Bokke to do. Yes, the All Blacks is an absolute phenomenal team and just have improved so, so much. But, yeah, early hours of the morning, watching the game, you know, God, let me have a look at my hands. Yeah, fingernails are nearly all gone. But we pulled it through. And this type of track made it all so much more palatable.

0: G'day, Graham Ross with the Spring Garden Clinic. At this time of the year, there are pests around that can cause concern in the garden. But it's important to see the big picture. In the overall scheme of things, a few pests can't do too much damage. So don't worry about a few chewed leaves. Birds will pick off caterpillars. Lizards will eat slugs and snails. So create habitats where these friends can live. A pile of rocks is ideal, but watch your cat because it loves lizards. Ladybird larvae will devour aphids on roses and maples, so don't rush to control these aphids, or you'll also kill the ladybirds. You can trap insects without resorting to toxic pesticides. For example, a sticky band of hessian around the trunk of a white cedar will trap the processionary caterpillar as it travels down the trunk each evening. Remove the hessian and you control the pest. Good gardening from Graham Ross and the Spring Garden Clinic.
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16 minutes to go before the top of the hour, Dion West, and this is Common Ground. 98.1 is the radio station. Yes, also Radio Eastern FM. That's what we're known as well. And I'm bringing you the show every Sunday evening between 9 and 11 p.m. from the outer eastern suburbs here in Melbourne. So, yes, focusing on a lot of ex-South Africans out here. And then also streaming back across the globe through so many different streaming devices. And thank you so much to those South Africans on the other side of the Indian Ocean listening in, this afternoon, your time, evening hours. Thank you as always. Now exactly 9:45. And okay, kom ons speel 'n paar Afrikaanse nommers. Hoekom sal ek dit nie doen nie? Ek love it.

Drie absoluut prachtige treffers daar. Randall Wickham met die song Clear. En voor dit Pieter Smit met Oktober. En je weet, die triple play is begin hier Jack de Priesters binnenlanders. So listeners, those of you that still can't master the Afrikaans. You know, we live in modern eras, or an era, you know, with the advent of AI, artificial intelligence. So no doubt a lot of my listeners are so much smarter than I am. If you use AI, you can understand or interpret the words in real time. You know, it's phenomenal, you know, in this modern, wonderful world in which we live, that you can basically, within seconds, or understand what the song is all about. Yes, three beautiful love songs, and especially the last one by the gentleman Randall Wickham, who sadly passed away. A lot of South Africans would be aware of that. And the song Clear, and English, of course, Colors. Fabulous little love song. Gee, I've loved this song going back heck of a long time, but always quite special to me. And then the other track as well, October. Approaching a month and a bit ago, yes, then we slabang midst what I want to call spring. But anyway, without any further ado, Common Ground is set to continue.

0: play. That was If This Is It. And I'm not going anywhere. What a great track. Huey Lewis and the News bringing that unmistakable 80s energy. And trust me, if this is the soundtrack, we're in pretty good company tonight. And then you heard Good Times. And yeah, so all I can say is turn it up, sing it aloud and annoy the neighbors, okay? Irrespective whether it's a Sunday night. Because music like that comes with absolutely no expiry date, as you would concur. And a Good Time's alive and well here with Dion West in the studio. And then computer games. Hey, goodness me. And suddenly we're back in a glorious world of pixels, joysticks and high scores. Remember, no Wi-Fi, no downloads. Just plug it in, press play and hope that Mum doesn't call you to dinner whilst that track was playing.
1: Here's today's water safety and your children. Only buy a personal flotation device, such as an inflatable vest, that conforms to Australian standards. Check the label. It's best to consider a personal flotation device as an aid to familiarising your child with water, rather than a guaranteed safety item. Always supervise your child when they're wearing their personal flotation device, in case they tumble upside down or slip through the vest. Join me again for water safety and your children.
0: Yeah, thank you so much for all the text messages that are now starting to come through, and also one or two beautiful phone calls. Love it, love it, love it.

0: The Polytones getting us underway with that three play. Yeah, and their track pushed me to the floor. Goodness me. Yes, there's a couple of sexual undertones there, but yeah, and I'm not going to encourage any bad behavior, but no doubt if it leads to any hushmakundi this time of evening, gee, totally understood. But yeah, and if that music is good for you, I might just forgive you, okay? And that's the South African rock at its wonderfully addictive best. And then slabang in between, you heard Keen, Somewhere Only We Know. No doubt we all have one of those places, don't we? You know, a street, a beach, a pub, somewhere that instantly takes us back. So, and if you're smiling right now, chances are you've just found yours. And then we heard Dave Matthews Band, another South African export, and attract the space between. He's based in the US nowadays. And funny thing about space, you know, sometimes we need a little of it, and sometimes all we really want is someone to close the gap. Deep stuff. So don't worry, I'll be back with some more silly thoughts straight after this.
1: The Roy Orbison story. From his initial success in the 60s to the resurgence of his career in latter years, Roy Orbison's voice remained remarkable. His unique songs conveyed vulnerability, fun, love and loss. Starring Mark Shelley, whose brilliant portrayal of the character and extraordinary vocals of Roy brings audiences to their feet. The Roy Orbison Story.
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0: let you know.
1: Fabulous music this evening. Yeah, yeah. In excess, the late, great Michael Hutchins. Need You Tonight. That was released in 88, I do believe. And before that, yes. An Over Lonely Heart. And the track opened South Africa's own the band, just called Rabbit. And the track Charlie, taking us back to 75. The album Boys Will Be Boys. The link between Rabbit and Yes is one common denominator. Gentlemen. Called Trevor Rabin. Yeah, that left South Africa in the late 70s, made his way to the UK and then eventually to the US. And gee, profound and a very talented musician in his own right, but also a fabulous songwriter and also writing scores for movies and television productions. Literally 24 minutes to go before the top of the hour. Dion West, Common Ground, and ek hoop julle geniet die musiek vanaand. Net lekker laid back. Goeie muziek en ek hoop julle is allemaal in baie goeie moods and looking forward to the week that's about to happen in Melbourne. I think we're going to have better weather the next couple of days. Unfortunately, rain coming back in a bit later. But yeah, you know what? We do live in Melbourne and that's the reality of life.

0: Curling up on a cold, wintry night in front of an open fire can be very cosy and romantic. 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
1: I wonder what you as listeners think. Am I strange? Well, I hope not. You know, it's just normally Dion trying, you know, to ensure we have quite an entertaining Sunday evening. Yes, I know life is very serious at the best of times. So every now and then, sit back a bit, relax, smile, laugh, feel good, you know, smell the roses, to be quite honest, and see the different shades of green in your garden. Yes, for Jackson and Joel, that track also takes us back to very late 60s, released in South Africa, and I was very, very privileged as a very young man, young boy rather, to have seen them live in South Africa. Gee, Glenislin. Gosh, absolutely loved her, loved her. And yes, Mr. Peter Sarsted, where do you go to? My lovely. Gee, how do you love that rhythm, huh? The waltz tune, 1, 2, 3, 1, 2, 3. Gee, absolutely love it. 10 to 11, Dion West, couple more tracks to go before I have to let you go home and have sleep. Sleep, sleep, sleep. And no doubt, hectic, hectic week ahead. Melburnians, hopefully you start up spring. South Africans, ja, dis al klaar warm daar by julle. Ja, ek weet het, ek weet het. Okay, another Afrikaans track.

And yes, Mango Groove's taking us home. A couple of minutes to go before I go then. Home Talk. Thank you so much for being

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1: 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Southern Sounds. Thank you so much. Really loved hosting the show.

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Wunderbar, a track sung by Hildegard, and I don't know who the musicians are. That was recorded in 1948, came from a double album called Hildegard Revisits the Shows, where she performs a whole lot of songs that are actually from musicals. Hello and welcome to Down Memory Lane. My name is Streamer, and I bring you music from the first half of the 20th century, and the show is brought to you courtesy of the Community Radio Network. And today I've got for you more Hildegard, some Betty Hutton, the Andrews Sisters, Woody Herman, Charlie's Orchestra, and some more Gene Krupa. So I do hope that you can hang around and enjoy the music with me. If you would like to get in touch, streamer88.5@gmail.com, or get in touch via the radio station that you're listening to now. And thanks to all those people who do get in touch. I do appreciate the feedback and suggestions or anything else that you would like to say to me. Rightio, here's Charlie's Orchestra. Now, Charlie's Orchestra was put together during the Second World War, and they recorded the popular tunes, but they put propaganda lyrics to them, and they were broadcast to the Allied forces. And yes, they were a German band. Great music. This is their rendition of Stormy Weather.

here's Mr. Churchill's latest song. Don't know why I cannot blockade the sky, stormy weather. Since my ships and the German planes got together, I'm beaten every time. Life is bare, gloom and misery everywhere, stormy weather. Just can't keep my poor ships together. They're sinking all the time. Oh, blimey. They're sinking all the time. When I walked into Norway, the Germans came along and met me. My hair has turned to gray now that the French are against me. All I do is call my Royal Navy for action to attack French ships in their peaceful bays. Can't go on. Even my truest friends are gone. Nasty weather. Just can't keep my poor self together. I'm beaten all the time. I'm beaten all the time.

That's the Andrew Sisters with Vic Schoen and his orchestra. The Woodpecker Song, recorded in 1940, came from a 3-CD set, the great Andrew Sisters. And before that, I don't know exactly what date that was recorded, but Charlie's Orchestra, from an album called Charlie's Orchestra, a great collection of their work. Next up, we've got some Woody Herman and his Woodchoppers.

Gene Krupa on the drums there, and he was with Tommy Dorsey and his orchestra from the double album Gene Krupa. That's Not So Quiet Please from 1944, and it followed on from Woody Herman and his Woodchoppers from an album in the Naxos label series. That was Igor from 1946. This is Down Memory Lane, brought to you by the Community Radio Network and bringing you great music from the first half of the 20th century. We have another Hildegard track for you.

Did you guess who that was? You're possibly more used to her being quite raucous and doing very comedy songs. That was Betty Hutton, sounding a little bit like Doris Day, well, to my ears anyway. She was with Paul Weston's orchestra from an album called It's Oh So Quiet. It Had to Be You from 1944, followed on from Hildegard. Now, she was with Ray Sinatra and his orchestra, and Ray Sinatra is the pianist on that particular track, I Cling to You from 1940.

5 minutes and 15 seconds, give or take a few seconds, of Lady McGowan's Dream. That was recorded in 1946 by Woody Herman and his orchestra. That followed on from Hildegard. This time she was with Harry Sosnick and his orchestra. Every Time We Say Goodbye, recorded in 1944. You're listening to Down Memory Lane, brought to you by the Community Radio Network. It's half an hour into the show, which means it's time for our Silly Song with Streamer. We've got a track by Betty Hutton. Now, this is more the Betty Hutton's voice that I'm used to. This is from a film called The Perils of Pauline. It's a silly song called The Sewing Machine.

sewing machine, the sewing machine, a girl's best friend. 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But a bobbin, a bobbin, a pedal, and wheel the wheel by day. So by night, I feel so weary that I never get out to play. Oh, the sewing machine, a helping hand. If I didn't have my

That was our silly song for today on Down Memory Lane, the Sewing Machine song. And it's from a movie called The Perils of Pauline, of course, starring Betty Hutton. That recording was with Paul Weston and his orchestra. And I recommend that if you've, even if you don't want to watch the whole Betty Hutton Perils of Pauline movie, that you get a hold of it or get a hold of a film clip online and watch her performing the Sewing Machine song. Well worth watching her. What a voice. What a voice. Anyway, next up, here's an example of her, of Betty Hutton not being quite so raucous. This is her version of Blue Skies.

about blues, yeah, blue as heart can be. That man got a heart like a rock cast in the sea. He yet won't let folks live as they want to be. That one is.

First up, we heard Betty Hutton with her rendition of Blue Skies. Betty Hutton's voice always reminds me of Doris Day when Betty Hutton is being nice and calm and not amazingly raucous. Blue Skies was recorded in 1945 and she recorded that with Paul Weston and his orchestra. Anyway, just then we heard St. Louis Blues by Charlie's Orchestra. Now, they're often known as Charlie and his orchestra, and I'll just read you a little bit about them. Almost all the songs performed and recorded by Charlie and his orchestra were built on the same model. The original version is first introduced by the instruments or sung with the actual lyrics. Then there is an interpretation by the singer, Charlie, who's actually Carl Schwedler, most often under the primer, "Here is Mr. Churchill's new song." The standard was then sung with the new lyrics. The modifications, most often made by Schwedler himself, were subtle and kept a close relationship with the original version. Nevertheless, they reflected Nazi anti-Semitism and ridiculed the leaders of the Allied countries against Germany, especially Winston Churchill first, and he was represented as an alcoholic and cowardly. And then Franklin Delano Roosevelt, associated with international Jewry and Bolshevism, after the United States entered the war. There's actually quite a lot of information online about Charlie's Orchestra or Charlie and his orchestra. Very interesting reading. 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You can get in contact with me, streamer88.5@gmail.com. Here's some Woody Herman.

That's the Gene Krupa Jazz Trio performing there. That had Charlie Ventura on the tenor sax, Teddy Napoleon on the piano, and Gene Krupa on the drums. That was Body and Soul, recorded in 1945. And from the same year, Woody Herman and his orchestra from the album The Thundering Herd. That was Goosey Gander. So now another track from 1945, and Gene Krupa again. This time he's with his orchestra.

a big ending to a big track. That was Gene Krupa and his orchestra, and they recorded that in 1945. The track's name is Lover. Came from that double album called Gene Krupa. Well, it's almost the end of the show. You've been listening to Down Memory Lane, a program brought to you by the Community Radio Network and bringing you great music from the first half of the 20th century. To take us to the end of the show, we have the Andrews Sisters teaming up with Vic Sean and his orchestra, Scrub Me Mama with a Boogie Beat from 1940. I hope you can come along next week where I have love songs and spring songs and a mixed bag of people, and that includes Dick Hames, Beatrice Lilly and the duo Leighton and Johnson. So great things to be heard next week on Down Memory Lane. Now, thanks for listening. If you would like to get in touch, streamer88.5@gmail.com. I would love to hear feedback from you, suggestions. I'd love to hear from you. Thanks for listening. Here's the Andrews Sisters.

mama, scrub me clean and let me dream till out, out, out, out, out, out, rub, till out, out. 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So

Interesting news, views and interviews. But wait, the best is yet to come. 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
1: Bold Venture. Adventure, intrigue, mystery, romance, starring Humphrey Bogart and Lauren Bacall. Together in the sultry setting of tropical Havana and the mysterious islands of the Caribbean, Bold Venture.

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0: When a woman get a chance to be radiant in the moonlight, Mr. Slate, is nothing and no one going to stop her?
1: I'm not going on that boat. Sailor can be radiant all by herself. I'll stand on the shore and watch her go on and off.
0: There will be many handsome fellas aboard to observe same from cheek to cheek.
1: Oh, there you are, Sailor. Where have you been?
2: Where do you think? Renting you a monkey suit, complete with white tie and shirt to match. It wasn't easy. You're a size 42 monkey.
1: 42? I'm a size 38.
2: Dreamer. Here, take a look at it.
1: Oh, go get the deposit back, Sailor. I'm not going.
2: Look, dear boy. Twice a year, the SS Huron docks at Havana, throws a big formal shipboard party. Twice a year, the captain sends us an engraved invitation.
1: And twice a year, I raffle it off. What are you trying to do, deprive me of pocket money?
2: This time, we're going.
1: Not me, not in that suit.
2: If King has to strap you into it and I carry you slung over my shoulder. Look at it. Think how slim you look in it.
1: Hmm. You think so, huh?
2: Emilio, the tuxedo renter, swore it.
1: You think I look sharp in it, huh?
2: What else? You should have seen what it did for the dummy in the window.
3: Can't you turn this faucet off, Gomez?
4: I've tried, senor, for so many years. Every time I come to Havana and stay in this room, I exert myself against the faucet. But nada, still it drip.
3: It annoys me, like so many things. This room,
4: I've explained. Emilio lets me sleep in his room at the back of his clothes renting shop for free when I come from the boat.
3: Where's your friend Emilio now?
4: Quien sabe, who knows, senor? He will not return, perhaps, for hours.
3: Well, he ought to do something about that faucet. Gomez.
4: It is no use, Senor Martin. I have changed the mind. I will not tell you.
3: But it's so easy. Your being purser on the Huron makes it a simple matter.
4: Simple, however dishonorable. I will explain. After I put the safe combination of the boat on a piece of paper, at my shoulder became my conscience.
3: Gomez.
4: Senor, why are you doing this thing of a gun to me?
3: Where's the paper?
4: Senor, you're a loco.
3: Where is it?
4: In front. In the shop. I place it there in a dummy's coat while my conscience and me were at battle one against the other. Senor!
3: Think how lucky you are, Gomez. You'll never be able to hear that faucet again. Let's go, Amy.
5: Did you get it?
3: It's in the store in the coat pocket on a dummy.
5: What happened?
3: He's dead.
5: I'll bet no two school teachers had a more exciting Caribbean cruise. I like it. Well, this shop looks like it had one customer a year. John, there's no dummy in here.
3: One over there in the window. There's no coat on it. It's bare. I should have beat it out of him. I should have dragged him down here.
5: Well, maybe the coat was rented.
3: All right, let's try it that way. Now, to whom?
5: Wait a minute. Here's a book here, a ledger. John, look.
3: To Sailor Duval, address Shannon's place. Mm. Rented, one formal attire. Come on, Amy, we'll get that coat if we have to tear it off someone's dead body.

0: ready, Slate?
1: Be with you in a minute.
0: You've been posing in front of that mirror for a half hour now. Believe me, kid, there's no more you can do. Not with your material.
1: Ah, you look beautiful, Sailor. I wish I was as pretty as you.
0: I bet you say that to all.
1: No, I mean it. You're beautiful. Takes my breath. Come here.
2: Oh, aren't they lovely together, John? Just like the couple on the billboards advertising Havana.
3: Would you think two mousy school teachers like us could ever be so uninhibited, Amy?
0: Work it out together, kids. Be with you in a minute. Now, bend me back a little, Slate, so we live up to the publicity.
3: Slate? Oh, then you would be Mr. Slate Shannon. Just the man Amy and I have been looking for.
2: Oh, and such a man. Well, I tilt my bifocals a wee bit and... Oh, he's such a man.
3: Amy, a tropical cruise really makes you shed, doesn't it?
2: Pay no attention to him, Mr. Shannon. John's in manual training. I'm in civics. Two lonely schoolteachers on a romp. Takes John longer to forget.
0: And you've heard Shannon's places where you do that. But we'll have to separate you. You in the girls' dorm, Amy, and you, John, in the boys'.
3: Oh, I'm afraid you've leaped to a conclusion. It's only that there's been a mistake.
1: You went slumming and lost your way, is that it? The museums are, well, Where are the museums, Sailor?
3: The mistake is that you're wearing the tails that I rented for myself.
1: Look quick, Sailor, am I doing that?
3: The shopkeeper Emilio gave them to this lady by mistake. I brought you another coat. Please exchange it with me.
2: But John wants to look nice for the party aboard the Huron.
0: Well, that's where we're going.
2: Oh.
0: We'd like to help you, Amy, but it took so much sweat and tears to get Slate into that coat, I doubt
3: it. Give it to me. Doesn't belong to you.
1: Hey, what's the matter, Buster? You got the fever?
3: Take it off.
1: Hey.
0: You tore it. What is it with you, school teacher? You got a thing for monkey suits?
2: John, leave him alone. Let's get out of here.
3: It'll make you sad, Shannon, not giving me that coat.
2: John, have you gone out of your mind? Please forgive him. He's... Come, John. The night air will bring you to your senses. I'm afraid John's the excitable type.
3: You're a fool, Amy. That coat's worth $50,000 to us, and you...
2: Don't fret, dear. We'll get it. You heard us say they were going to the party. Calm yourself, John. Calm yourself. It'll be gay.
1: Jeep runs pretty nice, huh, Sailor?
0: Like a doll. There's no other way to go to a formal party. Helter-skelter on a bucket seat. The wind whistling by.
1: Take your hair out of my eyes, Sailor. I'm just trying to figure out why that school teacher wanted this coat. Why he... Yeah, I wonder what that car is doing parked across the road.
0: Why don't you just go around him?
1: Not enough room. Well, maybe he needs some help. Let's find out.
0: All right.

0: Sure.
1: Ugh, and I thought I was going to have trouble. You lost my whole evening. Give me the coat.
0: Yeah. Here, right in your face.
2: No!
0: You know, sailor, I'm really getting attached to this coat just because so many people want it. Let's go dancing, kid.
3: Well, we finally made it, Slate. What a nice party.
0: You couldn't have kept me away. Hey, look, sailor.
3: Yeah, I see him. John, the school teacher.
0: He's zeroing in on you. Go dance with him. Find out what makes him so neurotic about rented suits.
3: What'll you do?
0: I've got my eye on a little number name of Amy. Hey, she's tricky without the bifocals.
3: Yeah, she is. Maybe we better all stick together and form a square dance.
0: Dozy-do on your own time, sailor. Bye now. Care to dance, Amy?
4: Oh, I'd love it. Where are you?
0: What?
4: My own pathetic little joke, Mr. Shannon. I'm so nearsighted without my glasses.
0: And quite lovely, too. You dance like a girl who it doesn't matter if she wears bifocals.
4: Oh, when I get home, I'm going to put what you said under my pillow to cherish on the cold winter old-maid evenings.
0: Oh, I wouldn't say that. I'll bet when John, the manual training teacher, finds a proper dress suit, he'll marry you like crazy.
4: It still disturbs you that he wants the one you're wearing?
0: I met another guy who wanted it. Guy who killed a man just so as I'd stop long enough for him to strip the coat off my back.
4: Oh, I'm a lucky girl, Slate.
0: How?
4: Lucky you're not dead, too. But how long can a girl stay lucky? Whirl me, Slate. Whirl me.
5: And that's the way my place is furnished, Miss Duval. I made all the furniture myself.
3: Oh, it's so refreshing to talk to a man who's so handy with a cross-cut saw, Mr. Martin. Especially standing against a ship's rail.
5: Please, there's something I must ask you.
3: About a coat.
5: About just that. How are we going to get that coat from Mr. Shannon?
3: Oh, Slate'd give it to you if you'd let him know why you want it. Tell me. I'll tell him.
5: I'm afraid I can't.
3: Why not? Do I look like a girl who can't be trusted by a manual training teacher?
1: Sitting here in this deck chair and listening, Martin, I'd say get rid of her. You need me?
5: Come here, Ross. Recognize this man, Miss Duval?
3: Sure. He got hit in the face with a coat.
5: He kills Miss Duval. Don't you, Ross?
1: It's happened. What about her, Martin?
5: Take her to the cabin.
1: Uh-huh.
5: Keep her alive for a while. Maybe I can trade her for a coat pocket.

0: this stateroom please you, baby?
1: I'm trying to make up my mind. Silk drapes, beautiful furniture, crystal chandelier. Tell me something,
0: Ross, you can call me that. And stay away from that porthole, sis. It don't lead to no place but the ocean.
1: What's in Slate's coat?
0: The combination to the ship's safe. The teachers and me are going to knock it over. I only tell you because when it happens, you won't be no place at all.
1: Can I have my pocketbook?
0: Sure, take it. I can enjoy watching a lipstick job.
1: Thanks. You know, a funny thing happened this evening. Slate tore his coat. I mended it for him. And while I was playing nip and tuck with the thimble, something fell out of it. A piece of paper.
0: Hey, that's what we're after.
1: A piece of paper with four numbers on it. In two columns. This piece of paper.
0: The combination. Here, give it to me.
1: No, you don't. Uh-uh, Ross.
0: You knucklehead. You tossed it out the porthole, so help me.
1: How much money in that safe, honey?
0: Lots. That's why I'm going to blast you where you're standing.
1: I can remember.

0: Remember those numbers, Ross. You need me, honey? Sure you need me. You and me?
1: Hey, golly. We're mischievous, huh?
0: Devil may care, honey. Impish.

0: It's just as the travel folders told me it would be. I stand on a moonlit deck, watch Havana's lights glow in the water, a strong, dangerous man at my side. I found romance on the all-inclusive tour.
1: And that was pretty, Amy. I'll get poetic about the tail coat I'm wearing. Make it scan why a purser got a bullet through his heart. Why? Well, I didn't even raise my hand. Hi, Teacher John.
2: You wanted to know why a man was killed?
1: Yeah. Yeah, it bothers me.
2: I'll tell you in simple phrases. He annoyed us. The coat, Mr. Shannon. Take it off. Give it to me.
1: Ah, you're cruel, Teacher John. I'd catch my death a cold.
2: The correct usage is you'll catch your death. No descriptive phrases.
1: Yeah, I always stunk in grammar. Where's Sailor?
2: I've left her in the hands of a man who makes a specialty of killing. Matriculated in it.
1: Where is she?
2: When you've rid yourself of the coat, I'll...
1: Sure, John boy.
2: You'll...
1: I'll rid myself.
2: You'll...
1: That's right, teacher. That's what I'll do. Your boyfriend swim, Amy?
0: Like a fish.
1: A rackety ray for him. Show me, teacher. Hey. Hey, look at him. Fella could take lessons, huh?
0: If you're curious about the feeling in your back, it's a gun slate. It'll go away after I've gone through your pockets.
1: Gee, this is adult education, the things a fella picks up. Tell me what you're looking for, Amy, and we'll play at twosies.
0: Oh. It's not there. What have you done with it? It's not there.
1: What's not there?
0: We've been fools, idiots, like children. It's not there.
1: Oh, don't cry, baby. It's a big world. There must be other fellas' pockets you can frisk. Here, let me hold the gun so you can blow your nose. Then we'll go find Sailor, huh?

0: You people must have lost your way. The dancing's done.
1: How'd I do, honey?
2: I liked it.
1: Then I did good. Close the door. Hello, you beautiful safe, you. Okay, baby, name the numbers.
2: Take it easy. Don't get me flustered.
1: Okay, doll. Numbers. Hey, what was that?
2: I dropped my purse.
1: Tough. Tell me numbers.
2: Let's see.
1: Come on.
2: The first number was 16.
1: Right or left?
2: I don't know. Just the four numbers on the paper. The first was 16.
1: We'll try it to the right. 16. Then what?
2: 35.
1: Okay. 35. And?
2: 22.
1: Oh, happy, happy day. Right, 22. The last number, honey?
2: 43, I think.
1: Don't think with me, honey. Not with me. I got a heater, says it.
2: 43.
1: That's my baby. Left 43. It don't open, honey. You're gonna die, honey. Right now, honey.
2: You could have done something wrong.
1: On a safe? On a saxophone, maybe. Not a safe. Close your eyes, honey.
2: 48.
1: Huh?
2: 48. That's what the last number was. Not 43.
1: Well, we'll try. Ooh, money, money, money, money, money. Take a fistful, lady.
2: I like
1: it. Pockets full. Do it. Then we'll tiptoe off this tub like a seafaring Arab.
2: And drink a toast to a life of crime.
1: Ain't it fun?
3: Sit down, Amy.
4: Why did you bring me here?
3: Shannon's place has never entertained a schoolteacher like you, dear. Now, I've got you. I'll never let you go.
4: Because you've fallen in love with me?
3: Well, because you add class to the joint.
4: You'll keep me?
3: Only until you tell me what they did with Sailor. After that, it's between us. You know.
4: You made a mistake, Slate. Now I'll never tell you.
3: I could twist your arm, slap it out of you.
4: Try it, Slate. I won't cry out. You'll see. Go on. Try it.
3: My mom told me never to strike a girl who wears bifocals. Blake Shannon speaking. Yeah. Sure, LaSalle. I'll come to the pokey. Mind if I bring a girl? Aw, now that's sweet of you. Thanks, LaSalle, pal.
4: You won't take me to the police. Oh, well, I won't.
3: Sure you will, Amy. Because I'll forget what Mom told me if you don't.
5: This thing of coat snatching, I do not understand, Shannon. It's not in my line.
3: Try hard, LaSalle. I told you. Manual training fellow walked in with Amy here, tried to tear it off my back. And at the party, Amy pulled a gun on me, then Sailor...
5: Please, Senor Shannon. What little games you play with yourselves does not concern me.
4: Oh, you're so perceptive, Senor LaSalle. Hmm? It was only a practical joke John and I were playing. Your topics make us feel like children all over again.
3: Yeah, I remember. I took the teeth braces off one of you.
5: Which brings us to the matters of violence. Violence one, the dead purser of the SS Huron.
3: I phoned him into you.
5: We will never forget your courtesy. Put in your claim for your nickel. Violence two, the man who was fished out of Havana Harbor with a shrunken suit and a galloping pneumonia.
4: That would be John Martin. I wish I could have seen him.
5: And violence three, the violence done to the safe of the ship SS Huron. Done by the hand of Senorita Duval.
3: You're crazy. Sailor's done a lot of things. Safe cracking's not one of her... Hey, maybe that's one she kept from me. Oh, that girl.
5: Do not laugh, Shannon. Your Miss Duval is in grave trouble. Her purse was found at the scene of the crime.
6: This purse.
5: It is hers, no?
3: You can buy one like it in every dollar store in Havana.
5: It is hers. Everything in it pointed to Senorita Duval. The perfume, the lipstick, the no money, and her name written on every loose piece of paper in the bag.
3: That's my Sailor.
5: Find her, Shannon. Bring her to us. If we find her first, I will not answer for the consequence to her. Adios, Senor. Senorita.
4: Ross's place beyond the pier. He's there all right. The lights are on.
3: Come on, I'll give you a hand out of the boat.
4: All right.
3: You understand why I let you bring me here, don't you?
4: Because your girlfriend robbed the safe and ran out on you.
3: With a thug you hired. I want to see the man about a girl, and you want to see him about some money. That makes us friends for life.
4: Your teacher's pet, Slate.
3: I'll clap your blackboard erasers sometime.
1: Well, if it ain't Amy and Shannon, come on in.
3: You been expecting us, Ross?
1: Sure. The fireplace is all aflame and the refreshments are ready. Come in, honey cake. Our guests are here.
2: Hi, Slate. Cozy, isn't it? Hi, Amy.
4: Where's the money?
1: In four neat bundles. You, her, and me. To each a bundle.
3: What about John?
1: It's been bandied about. He's too wet to handle money.
3: That's right. You know, the rumor's liable to get around that he killed that purser.
4: Let's see the money.
1: Get it, honey cake.
2: Anything you say, Boopsie. Everybody stand in line.
3: This is a new sailor.
2: Boopsie showed me how to get fun out of life. All you have to do is know numbers, open a safe, and the money just spills out at you. The things my Boopsie knows.
3: Boopsie, my arm on your shoulder, my hand in yours. You're a better man than I am.
1: Don't reach for anything, just the dough.
4: Something bothers me about this, Slate.
3: What?
4: All that money. It doesn't have to be shared so many ways. Does it, Ross?
1: What are you talking about? Amy, don't be crazy. You can...
4: There's your new fellow, Miss Duval. Weep. That's all I'll give you.
3: Now, take it easy, Amy.
4: We came here for this, Slate.
2: Look, you don't have to shoot me. You can have my part of the money.
3: Mine, too. Four bundles. You can have all of them here.
4: Half is yours, Slate.
3: No, here, take. I said take it.
4: Oh!
3: Get it out of the fire, Amy.
4: Oh, my money. It'll burn. Oh, please help me. Help me get my money.
3: Yeah, just let me have that gun. Come on, Amy.
4: It'll burn.
2: No, it won't.
3: Thanks for the gun.
2: Eleanor to break her heart, Slate. The dough's just toasted. Here. Now you can get me out of here.
3: You burn your hands?
2: My fingernail polish is running.
3: That's tough. Let me ask you something. You dropped that pocketbook because you wanted someone to look for you, didn't you?
2: I knew you'd find me.
3: Let's go home. You've been gone a long time.

0: Hey, sailor.
1: What do you want?
0: Come here for a minute.
1: Why?
0: Just come here, will you?
1: All right. What do you want?
0: I want you to autograph this picture of you to me.
1: Where'd you get that picture?
0: I went into the post office to buy a 3-cent stamp, and there you were, staring me in the face.
1: Gail Duval, alias Sailor, at large. 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Identifying mark. Tattoo of a battleship on the left upper shoulder. Well, who told them that?
0: All desperate criminals are supposed to be tattooed. So I told them you were tattooed.
1: Now, that's nice. Now, all Havana will think I've got a battleship on my shoulder.
0: Come here.
1: Cut it out.
0: Come here. All right, huh?
1: Sure. Battleship. You've just been piped aboard.
2: And so our two stars, Humphrey Bogart and Lauren Bacall, have brought to a close our latest bold venture story. Special music was composed and conducted by David Rose. May we invite you to listen again next week at this time for another exciting adventure starring Humphrey Bogart and Lauren Bacall together in Bold Venture.

Here's a song from that record, which was transmitted by NASA to the Apollo astronauts in space. Fly me to the moon. Let me play among those stars.

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0: That track always makes me smile, and you've got to enjoy your music, don't you? And it's a bit of a tongue twister, so if I mess this up, you've got to excuse me. That was Nat Shilkret, backed by the Victor Orchestra, with the L. Sherman, Howard Johnson, Charles Tobias song, What Do We Do on a Do-Do-Dooey Day? And the 1919 March from Ken Ingram's Eagle Jazz Band.
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Washboard Stomp was Johnny Dodds's washboard band, and it was written by Johnny Dodds. I always like the name of this particular track, Nervous Tension. Wow, some of us have suffered from that from time to time, haven't we?

Another CD from the Australian Jazz Museum, The Best of Ampersand, 1943 to 1951. That song was recorded in Melbourne in 1948. It's written by Fats Waller and played by Keith Hounslow's Jazz Hounds. Won't You Get Off It, Please? And Nervous Tension was from Tiny Parham and his musicians, and that was written by Tiny Parham. Now, one of the problems with putting programs like this together is sometimes what music to select and what not to select. And I've cheated a little bit this week, and I found on the internet a playlist of Len Barnard's jazz band going way back into the 1950s, and I thought, that's a nice group of songs. I'll use some of those tonight for this program. And also, I've been reading the UK-based jazz musician Humphrey Littleton, who's sadly passed away, but his autobiography, and in that he listed quite a few of his playlists as well. So I thought I'd combine the two. So that's where these tracks have generally come from this week, from Len Barnard's playlist and Humphrey Littleton's playlists, and just found some different performers to play them for you. Barbara Rosine and her New Yorkers, and I like this lady's jazz voice and the music that she plays. Nobody's Using It Now.

Barbara Rosine and her New Yorkers, Nobody's Using It Now, which was written by Clifford Gray and Victor Schitzenger. And I'm going to do a slight deviation here. This band's more a dance band than a jazz band, but they swing this along very well. Jack Hilton and his orchestra with this song.

Jack Hilton and his orchestra with vocals by Alice Mann and the Swing Tet Gangway. That was written by Sammy Lerner, Al Goodhart and Al Hoffman.

0: Recorded in 1955, the Dutch Swing College Band with Lulu's Back in Town. And the name of that CD actually is 1955. It's an amalgam of a couple of concerts that they gave in Holland during that period. The song was written by Al Jubin and Harry Warren. And Blue Lou, that was Bertie King, backed by the Dave Carey Band, which was written by Edgar Sampson and Irving Mills.
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0: The next song, Diana Krall does a very good version of this, but this is the man who wrote the song himself. This is Michael Franks.

John Bunch Trio with the Ralph Freed, Burton Lane composition, How About You, and Michael Franks with Popsicle Toes. Well, we've had our little cool interlude there. Let's go back to some real trad jazz, and she's got a fantastic voice, this girl, and she's from Melbourne, and she was the lead singer with the Seekers, but I've said this many times before on Just Jazz, I prefer her as a jazz singer.

Don't Go Away Nobody was recorded in London in 1957 by Cy Laurie Jazz Band. Comes out on the Lake Records label. Lake Records is based in Cumbria in the UK, and they put out quite a few different jazz records, just about all of them from UK-based bands, and that's a really good label if you want to go hunting for some unusual jazz, Lake Records. And you can usually buy them on the internet. That's where I buy mine. And Cake Walkin' Babies From Home was Judith Durham, and the song was written by Chris Smith, Henry Toy, and Clarence Williams.

Sweet Substitute, written by Jelly Roll Morton and recorded by the Gut Bucket Jug Band in 2002 and self-released. Forry Cairns and the Clansmen with the Jay Livingston, Ray Evans song, Home Cookin'. 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

Mama, I'm your big butter and egg man. But I'm different, honey. But I'm way down in the South. Now listen, baby. I'll buy you all the pretty things that you think you need. As long as I can keep this cornet up to my mouth. Oh, I'll play you a little minor MG. And if you say it's necessary, baby, well, I'll even hit high C.

Good evening, welcome to another Overnight's presentation. This is Jeff Tanner with you for a little while, and we have some music for you. Let's start with Love Is All Around. This is Wet, Wet, Wet.

0: From her CD, Classic Carpenters, that's Dummy Im with There's a Kind of Hush. Also a big hit for Herman's Hermits. Billy Paul and Me and Mrs. Jones. Wilson Phillips with Hold On. Sisters and Daughters from Brian Wilson from the Beach Boys. And Michelle Phillips from Mamas and Papas. And we start off with The Love Is All Around. Wet, Wet, Wet from the movie Four Weddings and a Funeral. 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

with today's music trivia. Elton John's handwritten lyrics of his televised funeral tribute to Princess Diana were sold at auction for $442,500 in February 1998. The money from the revised Candle in the Wind 1997, also known as Goodbye England's Rose, went to several of the princess's charities. The lyrics were modified from his Marilyn Monroe-inspired pop hit song. Elvis Presley's hit recording of Love Me Tender entered Billboard's pop charts in October 1956. It stayed on the charts for 19 weeks and was in the number one spot for 5 of those weeks. The song, from Presley's debut film with the same title, was adapted from the tune Aurelie, which had been written back in 1861. I'm Scott Radley with today's music trivia.

0: Chicago with A Hard Habit to Break. And before that, our very own Rachel Beck and David Hobson, Bewitched, Bothered and Bewildered, from the movie Power Joey. That's from their CD, My Baby Just Cares For Me. And before that, Jason Mraz with I Won't Give You Up. And we start off with the great voice of the late, great Whitney Houston and The Greatest Love of All.
1: Here's today's water safety and your children. The most important preventative tactic is to supervise your child around water at all times. 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Children can drown quietly in just a few minutes. Children can take formal swimming instruction from the age of 4 years. Water safety skills make up part of the tuition. Swimming programs are available for younger children and babies, but the emphasis is on building confidence and encouraging the child to enjoy water rather than teaching them to swim. However, children under 5 years of age may not be able to use their swimming skills in an emergency, so never rely on this to keep them safe. Join me again for water safety and your children.
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0: The Bee Gees and To Love Somebody. We had Keith Urban for you, Lionel Richie with All Night Long, and we started off that little bracket with Simply Red and Holding Back the Years.
1: I'm John Walker with today's sports trivia. The very first instance of global electronic communications took place in 1871 when news of the Derby winner was telegraphed from London to Calcutta in under 5 minutes. In 1898, one of the very first programs to be broadcast on radio was a yacht race that took place in British waters. Sports command the biggest television audiences, led by the Summer Olympics, World Cup soccer and Formula One racing. Gymnasiums were introduced in 900 BC, and Greek athletes practiced in the nude to the accompaniment of music. They also performed naked at the Olympic Games. With sports trivia, I'm John Walker.
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1: Beloved, welcome trials. Welcome testings. God's purpose in them is that the proof of your faith may come to be more precious to you than the world's most precious commodities.
2: Welcome to Grace to You with the Bible teaching of John MacArthur. I'm your host, Phil Johnson. It's said that God never wastes affliction, sickness, financial struggle, a serious accident, even the sudden loss of a loved one. They're all opportunities for you to become more like Christ. And as you'll see today on Grace to You, there are some specific reasons why the trials you experience can actually be sources of joy in your life. Over the next half hour, John is going to help you understand and take hold of the joy that overwhelms even the worst of troubles. It's the joy that you find in Our Great Salvation. That's the title of John's series, Our Great Salvation. If you're able, take your Bible, follow along, 1 Peter chapter 1, as John begins the lesson.
1: Joy is an element of salvation. It can be forfeited by sin, at which point we are to be exhorted to experience again the joy that God has provided for us. Salvation, then, has built-in joy that every believer should experience constantly. Now, the question that comes to our minds is, how do we experience that joy? How do we capture that joy? Let's face it, most of us are not all the time filled with joy. We're not all the time experiencing rejoicing. What then is it that restores that joy? What is it that motivates that joy? What is it that captures that joy? What is it that discovers that joy? Well, that's exactly what we're going to find out from Peter in verses 6 through 9. Peter tells us five things, five points of contact to rediscover your joy. I don't know where you are in your Christian life, but if you're not rejoicing always, if you're not rejoicing always in the Lord, if you don't have that deep down sense of peace and satisfaction, that glowing heart, that burning, exhilarating thrill in your life, no matter what the circumstances are, you need to get your joy back. And Peter gives us five perspectives. Your joy is going to come from deep within. It's not related to your circumstances. It's not related to what you're experiencing in one sense. In another, I'll show you that it is. It comes from confidence in certain things. The first one. It comes from confidence in, one, a protected inheritance. A protected inheritance. This is the first great verity that brings salvation joy. The next source of salvation joy is not only a protected inheritance, but a proven faith. A proven faith. This is so practical. In this you greatly rejoice, even though now, for a little while, if necessary, you have been distressed by various trials. Now listen to me carefully. I told you to focus on the joy of anticipation. Here's the balance. Here is another kind of joy. Here is a joy that is, even though you are now going through various trials. Now that brings it right back to this world. So that it's, now watch this, it's not only how you view your future, but it's how you view your present. Joy comes, now listen carefully, not in spite of trouble, but because of trouble. It comes through trouble. How? Because trouble, verse 7, is the proof of your what? Your faith. Which is more precious than gold. God brings trials into your life to prove your faith. Some people think that severe persecution, severe trials of believers steal the joy of anticipation. No, they add to the joy of anticipation. They add to it. Why? Because the one great thief of the joy of anticipation is doubt about what? Salvation. If I am worried about whether I'm saved or not, it's very hard for me to enjoy the prospect of my future. So this is very important. So Peter slides from the future into the present, from what might seem to us as anticipation into reality. As I have told you through the years, God has a way of saying things with an economy of words that is absolutely beyond human comprehension. And in that one little sixth verse is a description of trouble that is so profound. In fact, I didn't see it until I kept reading it over and over, and finally it dawned on me the depth of this statement. Just about everything you need to know about trouble is in that one verse. Now let me show you. Let me give you some principles, okay? Principle number one, trouble doesn't last. Isn't that good to know? Doesn't last. Verse 6, in this you greatly rejoice, even though now for a little while or a season. It's temporary. It's transient. It'll go away with this life. There's a second principle here. Trouble doesn't last, but trouble serves a purpose. Look at the verse again. In this you greatly rejoice, even though now for a little while, next two words, if what? Necessary. You know why trouble comes into your life? Because it's what? Necessary. Trouble serves a purpose. You say, what's the purpose? I don't get the purpose. Well, let me remind you. To humble us, fair enough. To wean us from worldly things. To help us look to heaven. To reveal what we really love. To teach us the value of God's blessing as over against the pain of life. Trouble comes to enable us to help others. Trouble comes to develop enduring strength in our character, and trouble comes sometimes to chasten us for our sin. It serves a purpose. Chapter 5, Peter said in verse 10, after you've suffered a while, the God of all grace who called you to his eternal glory in Christ will himself perfect, confirm, strengthen, and establish you. God has a purpose in it. Make you better. Third principle comes out of this little verse. Trouble brings pain. Nobody ever denied that. Even though now, for a little while, if necessary, you have been distressed. God knows about it. That's why he brings it. He's talking about mental anguish. Not just physical, mental anguish, sadness, sorrow, disappointment, anxiety. Sure, trouble brings pain. So what? We have a little theology of trouble here. Trouble doesn't last. Trouble serves a purpose. Trouble brings pain. It's supposed to be painful. Did you get that? That's its point. It's supposed to distress you, to drive you from the world to the Lord, to purge your sin, to refine you for greater usefulness. It's a fourth principle. Trouble comes in many forms, have you noticed? Verse 6 says, even though now for a little while, if necessary, you've been distressed by various trials. Parasmos, troubles, trials. It comes in many forms. The word is poikilos. It means many-colored. Trouble is many-colored. By the way, Peter uses that same word one other time when he describes the many-colored grace of God. That's a beautiful thought. Trouble is multicolored, and God's grace is poikilos, multicolored. It's as if there is no color trial that God can't match with a color of grace. Beautiful thought. Grace to match every trial. It comes in many forms. You just think you've gotten over one and another one comes. But last little principle, trouble doesn't, shouldn't diminish joy. Notice verse 6, in this you greatly rejoice. Here it is, even though now, For a little while, if necessary, you've been distressed by various trials. You greatly rejoice, even though you are in trial. The point being, trouble doesn't diminish joy. It shouldn't diminish joy. Why? Why shouldn't it diminish joy? I'll tell you why. Verse 7. That the proof of your faith, being more precious than gold, which is perishable, even though tested by fire, may be found to result in praise and glory and honor at the revelation of Jesus Christ. Now listen to this very carefully. This is a profound truth. Peter says, here's why trials don't take your joy. Here's why trials produce joy. Because if you pass through the test, your faith becomes proven. I don't know about you, but that's an exciting thought. Trials prove the validity, the genuineness of our faith. That's a tremendous benefit. If you went through life, you never had any trial, never had any trouble, your faith was never tested, you wouldn't know your faith was real. That's basically what he's saying. Trials come, various trials come, they distress you, they are necessary, they are temporary, they don't steal your joy. They come like fire to burn the dross off the metal to see if there's something real there. The faith is really revealed in the trial. It's genuine if there's something there when the fire has done its burning. God's purpose in trouble, now listen carefully, is to test your faith. For who? Him? Does he need to test your faith? Does God need to do something to find out if you're real? No, he knows what's in your heart, right? So who is the test going to benefit? You. You. The word for proof here in verse 7 is used because it is borrowed from the process of assaying metal. And that kind of assaying of metal was to determine its true character, discover its purity, it would put it in a fire and burn off everything else, and what was remaining would be the true content. By the way, if they put something in the fire and there was nothing left, they knew there was no real metal, no gold at all. That happened to Judas, didn't it? Put through the test, the fire, he proved to be zero. God tests the believer to reveal whether his or her faith is genuine. Just like he tests gold, and it mentions gold in verse 7, that's tested by fire. Fire equals trials. The gold is your real faith. And when the fire comes and all the dross is burned off, the real faith is revealed. Now, it kind of works like this. Think this through, okay? Your heart is grieved, okay? You're going through trouble, trial, suffering, pain. And you're in the midst of anxiety and all of this. The environment around you is collapsing. Nothing's working out the way you want it to work out. You're going through all kinds of pain and concern. And you start to look around for somewhere to put your comfort. Most people in the world put it in money, friends, booze, drugs, sex, vengeance, whatever. And the trouble burns up everything, because everything they put their trust in is also going to be consumed. None of it lasts. It'll all burn in the fire. The Christian rises above all that. He rises above

trusting Christ, then you know your faith is what? It's real. It's real. That's precisely what our Lord said in Matthew 13. There's some seed goes into the ground, the plant comes up, the sun comes out, scorches the plant. There's no real life there, no way to tap the roots. And under persecution and trouble, the thing dries up and dies and never bears fruit. Believe me, trouble, testing, persecution, trial reveals the character of faith. Trouble comes to prove whether your faith is genuine. Let's look at that for just a moment. Back in Genesis chapter 22, you remember Abraham, God said, Abraham, go up and kill your son on Mount Moriah. What a tremendous trial. The son of promise, the son of covenant, go and take his life. And you remember Abraham in absolute obedience to God went up there and lifted up the knife ready to do it. After all, God said to do it, and he was going to believe God, even if God had to raise his son from the dead. The writer of Hebrews says the reason he was willing to kill his son was because he believed in the God who raises the dead, even though he had never seen a resurrection. As far as we know, there'd never been a resurrection. He believed that God would do that because he believed God would have to do that to keep his covenant if Isaac was dead. So we get up there, ready to stab his son. The angel of the Lord in verse 11 came to him from heaven and said, Abraham, Abraham. He said, here I am. He said, do not stretch out your hand against the lad. Do nothing to him. Verse 12, I know now that you fear God. That was a test. That was a test. Now we know that you fear God. I don't think Abraham ever doubted that again as long as he lived. Job was put to the test. And Job's faith proved real. It proved genuine. Because no matter what Satan threw at Job, he never stopped trusting God. When his would-be friends came with their witless suggestions, he still trusted God. When his wife told him to curse God and die, he still trusted God. God brings trials to test faith, to prove faith real to the one who has the faith that that one may live in confidence. Exodus 16:4, the Lord said to Moses, behold, I will rain bread from heaven for you, and the people shall go out and gather a day's portion every day that I may test them whether or not they will walk in my instruction. God is in the business of testing, not that he might know, but that men might know the state of their hearts. And you shall remember, Deuteronomy 8:2 says, all the way the Lord your God has led you in the wilderness these 40 years that he might humble you, testing you to know what was in your heart, whether you would keep his commandments or not, to show you the state of your heart, not for him, but for you. Now look what he says back in 1 Peter 1. This is so good. Tested faith, proven faith, is more precious than gold which is perishable, even though tested by fire. Even though gold will pass the test of fire, gold is perishable. Proven faith is far more precious. What a thought. Why is it more precious than gold? Because proven faith is eternal. It's eternal. Even though gold is refined and it passes the test of fire, it doesn't pass the test of eternity. Proven faith is more precious. Now, why does Peter use gold as his analogy? Because of several things. Gold was the standard commodity. We used to be on a gold standard. We aren't anymore. In ancient times, gold was the standard commodity that backed up monetary transactions. It was the most precious of metals, the most highly prized of all the metals, and the standard of all monetary transactions. It was the most precious commodity. And so Peter is saying, gold, which is so precious, stands the test of fire, but does not stand the test of eternity. Therefore, proven faith is more precious than pure gold. Just as fire separated true gold from the counterfeit, so God uses suffering to separate true faith from superficial profession. It's more precious than gold. Can anybody estimate the value of proven faith? You live with doubt in your life, and God knows you need more trials because that'll prove your faith.

0: You. I don't doubt my faith. There was a time when I was young that I did. I don't doubt my faith anymore. You know why? Because my faith has stood the test of trials. That's not a commendation of me. I've had a lot of trials because God has had to do a lot of teaching for me to get the message. My faith is real. I can't tell you the value of knowing my faith is real. Can you understand that? What a tremendous confidence that is. Who wants to live in doubt? True faith, verified because it has been tested. Beloved, welcome trials. Welcome testings. God's purpose in them is that the proof of your faith may come to be more precious to you than the world's most precious commodities. Tremendous thought. Absolutely tremendous. The apostles went on their way rejoicing. It says in Acts, because they were counted worthy to suffer for Christ. And if I might be so bold, I might add they must have gone on their way confident too. Confident in the reality of their salvation because they had heard from Jesus so many times this line, O ye of what? Little faith. And when it came to the cross, they forsook him and fled. And then there was Peter in his denials. And how wearisome was their weakness. And yet they came to the point through suffering where they stood for Christ and they didn't vacillate. And they went on their way rejoicing, not only because of the worthiness of suffering, but of the confidence of passing the test. Beloved, we have hope, and hope brings us joy. Our hope is fixed in a protected inheritance in the future, and in a proven faith in the present. And therein doth our joy lie. There's no reason for you not to live in the light of that joy. Absolutely no reason at all. That joy is yours. Jesus said, no man can take it from you. I close with this. Those of us who are Scottish by descent endure a lot of grief from people who think the Scottish are miserly. And the stories are replete of such Scotsmen. One that is somewhat familiar through the years is the story of the Scotsman who arrived at Liverpool ready to embark upon a ship for America. He had purchased his passage on the ship. He fingered the few coins that made up his total earthly capital and decided that the trip was going to be a couple of weeks, and in order to make it and have enough food, he would have to economize carefully so that he might have a little bit left when he arrived at New York to start his life. So he went to a small store and packed in his luggage a large supply of crackers and cheese to get him through his trip. As the voyage progressed, the sea air made him very hungry. To make matters worse, the dampness in the air made his crackers soft and his cheese hard. Beloved, putting hard cheese on soft crackers is not a happy prospect. He wound up usually with a handful of crumbs. He was desperate with hunger by the end of the first week. To cap the climax, he kept smelling food on the trays the stewards were carrying to the passengers around him. He made up his mind one day that he would have one good meal. So he went into the dining room, ate the meal, at the end asked for the bill. Steward said, sir, there's no bill, it's included in your passage. Poor man could have saved all his money that he spent on crackers and cheese. Could have gone to the dining room, eaten as much as he liked. May I suggest that I have met a lot of crackers and cheese, Christian? Don't cheat yourself of God's provision of joy.
1: You're listening to Grace to You, the Bible teaching ministry of John MacArthur. Today, John reminded you to take advantage of the immense spiritual blessings that are yours in Christ. John's current study is called Our Great Salvation. Now, John said something today that at first glance seems like a contradiction. He said trials don't diminish joy. They actually produce it. Some years ago, we asked John to explain how that's possible. How can difficult times actually be the best thing for us? Here's what John said.
0: Well, James said, "Count it all joy when you fall into various trials, because they have a perfecting work." That's right. You know, we all think we should have life easy. We pray for smooth sailing. We pray to be delivered from troublesome things. You know, we want everything to be comfortable. That does not produce deep trust, deep faith, deep assurance, spiritual maturity, and consequently, joy. Joy is a product of trials. Joy is a product of seeing the hand of God in the midst of struggle, in the midst of trial, in the midst of pain, in the midst of suffering. Trials produce joy. That's why we're told to rejoice in our trials. This kind of instruction is essentially the message of a book called Anxious for Nothing. Or another way to title it would be Don't Worry. Anxious for Nothing. Times of testing come, but times of worry don't have to accompany them. Worry is not necessary. Worry is not the right response to suffering. Joy is the right response when we understand what God is doing. And so I've pulled this and a lot of other really important truth from the Bible into this book, Anxious for Nothing. What it's going to do is help you keep your worry in check by cultivating contentment. Wow, wouldn't you love to have contentment in anything and everything? Health emergencies, financial struggles, broken relationships, even persecution? You can be content. The back of the book includes Psalms for the anxious. Many folks have written us through the years letting us know this book has made a profound difference in their life, particularly in trials.
1: That's right, friend. If you or someone you know is dealing with anxiety, I encourage you to pick up a copy of Anxious for Nothing. When we hear from people who are going through times of suffering and struggling with worry, this is the resource we point them to. Anxious for Nothing continues to have a very fruitful ministry. You can order your copy when you contact us today. Here's something important I need to mention. 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Now, for John MacArthur and the entire staff, thanks for tuning in today. Be here for another half hour of unleashing God's truth, one verse at a time, on the next Grace to You.
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3: I worked for several years as a chaplain at a maximum security prison in Florida. It was an interesting job that gave me some insights into why some people succeed while others just never quite seem to get it. I recall one time when one of my inmate orderlies had a confrontation with some of the officers. He complained to me, "Chaplain, they treat us like we're a bunch of criminals." He didn't realize it, but they actually were. a bunch of criminals. It's human nature not to accept responsibility for our actions. We prefer to blame others for our failures. But the truth is, much of success or failure is determined by habits that either waste time or redeem the time. If you choose to spend your remaining hours today in frivolous entertainment, you'll have nothing to show for it at this time tomorrow. But if you invest your time in ways that honor God and serve others, you'll arrive at tomorrow having redeemed the time.
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Good morning, 98.1 Radio Eastern, your voice in the Outer East. Ian with you through to 10 o'clock this morning on this Monday, the last day of August 2026. I'll be back with you after the news at 7 o'clock.

0: We acknowledge the land we're standing and we broadcast on, the land of the Wurundjeri people of the Kulin Nation, and we pay our respects to the elders, past, present, and future.
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2: Good morning, I'm Lee Harrison. More than 280 foreign nationals have now been rescued or located in Nepal, 5 days since the region near Tibet was devastated by flash flooding. Hundreds of others, including 42 Australians, remain unaccounted for, and the death toll has climbed to close to 800. Nepal's Prime Minister says rescue efforts are intensifying for those trapped in tunnels at a hydro power site. This man says families are struggling to get information about their loved ones.
3: There's no information on how many people are still alive there or what state they are in. There is no credible information. All they tell us is that rescue is continuing.
2: That translation courtesy of the BBC. Australia will send an extra $3 million in aid to Nepal. Much of the funding will go towards emergency hygiene kits and solar lighting solutions. The Australian Air Force will also deliver new assistance over the coming days. Two new opinion polls show support for Labor and One Nation remains neck and neck. Michael Packey reports.
4: One Nation has sent shockwaves through Labor ranks after the minor party snatched its first lower house seat in the West Australian Parliament, winning the Secret Harbour by-election. The victory prompted leader Pauline Hanson to declare there is no longer such thing as a safe seat. Prime Minister Anthony Albanese hit back, declaring One Nation dangerous and dishonest. The latest news poll and Redbridge survey both show core support for Labor on 29%. One Nation has 30% of the primary vote in news poll and 28% in Redbridge. Michael Packey reporting.
2: The Defence Minister will travel to the US to advance a $21 billion deal to boost Australia's stake in AI development. Richard Miles says the technology will one day operate submarines and aircraft. Mr. Miles will also meet with the defence secretaries of the US and UK to discuss the AUKUS pact. Meanwhile, the Prime Minister will attend a summit of Pacific nations, despite several other key leaders pulling out. Anthony Albanese will fly out today to attend the Pacific Islands Forum, saying Australia has a duty to help the region thrive. We're being warned of the risks of accepting cash settlements on home insurance claims. According to ASIC, Australians with badly damaged homes from natural disasters are more frequently taking cash payments as a way of resolving insurance claims. But Commissioner Alan Kirkland says it's leaving homeowners exposed to more risk, responsibility, and potentially more costs.
5: But what that means is that you're then on the hook for finding quotes and organising repairs rather than the insurer doing it for you. So if you're offered a cash settlement and you've got any doubts about whether it's fair, we encourage you to challenge the amount and complain to your insurer.
2: And boxing legend Tony Mundine has died at the age of 75. Mundine retired from professional boxing in 1984 and was the only Australian boxer to compete professionally in four weight divisions. This is Air National News. The New Zealand Warriors have moved into pole position for the NRL Minor Premiership with a 46-32 victory over Newcastle. Meanwhile, the Eels have upset the Sharks 38-18, derailing Cronulla's hunt for a top four finish. Parramatta coach Jason Riles says it was pleasing to see his players execute their opportunities.
6: Paul Giddy set the tone with getting to the right part of the field, which we planned to do, and he obviously got a bit of joy there early and set the tone for us. So you plan to start like that every week and you hope that it goes like that.
2: In the AFL, the Hawks believe they're ready for the huge challenge of facing the Dockers in Perth. The minor premiers are 12-0 at Perth Stadium, heading into Thursday's qualifying final against the Hawks. Hawks defender Jarman Impey says they've had the perfect preparation, having played there in the final round of the season, enjoying a big win over West Coast. Novak Djokovic says it's a dream to be playing in his 20th US Open just underway. The 24-time Grand Slam winner says it's a special milestone.
7: Longevity was always one of the goals when I was younger, you know, trying to have long career, trying to have more shots at Grand Slams, and stay healthy long enough so that I can, you know, perform for as many years as possible.
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8: And what are we looking at the moment? It's 7 degrees outside. Seven at seven it is outside at the moment. No rain today. It's going to be cloudy this morning. Sunshine this afternoon. We're going to get to 17 as a maximum, but it's going to be pretty late, around about 3 p.m. But it's nice to have that sun streaming through the windows late in the afternoon, warming up the house a little bit. So that's 7 at the moment, finding up to 17 later on today. Tomorrow, up to 3 millimetres, 10 through to 21. First day of spring, first 20 for the year, but it ain't lasting one day. Wednesday, 3 millimetres, 11 to 17. Thursday, up to 4 millimetres, 9 through to 18. Friday, up to 7 millimetres, 9 through to 17. And a wet Saturday, by the look of it, 10 millimetres, 11 through to 16. I don't know, it doesn't give me Sundays here, but I might see what it's going to be on Sunday for next weather report. But so make the most of today. Going to be pretty much a gorgeous day today. So currently 7 going to 16, and then rain coming in, not a lot of it, not until the weekend anyway. So just in time for the footy finals over the weekend, a fair bit of rain. 6 minutes past 7. In with you through to 10 o'clock this morning. 9722-9981 is our phone number. 0485-866-981. Hope you all had a good weekend. I did. It was quite relaxed. I did Australian Made yesterday here, but the rest of it was quite relaxed. And went out for dinner last night. Went to the Linda Creek Hotel, actually. Haven't been there before for dinner last night. Our monthly men's shed dinner. Always nice to get together in a social group and go there. We went there last night. It was fine. 7:08. Let's start. I thought I'd start off this morning thinking I might annoy you all and play the Carlton theme song, but I'd better not. But here's some Susie Quattro to start the morning off, because we're all in a great mood this week, aren't we?

Our legendary Australian entertainer today is Bruce Rowland. The well-known Australian composer was born in Melbourne in 1942. He was educated at Caulfield Grammar School. His fascination with music began as a child, playing with various pop bands. He worked with The Strangers during the 1960s and has toured with international artists, including Roy Orbison and the Beach Boys. Bruce developed much of his early skill as a composer on the popular teenage television series The Go Show. Writing arrangements for guests Olivia Newton-John and Billy Thorpe, among others. And for 5 years, he was composer for children's television programs Magic Circle Club and Adventure Island. For over four decades, his music has captured the hearts and minds of Australians and audiences around the world. His repertoire spans musical scores for films in Australia and the United States, television, live shows, and special events. Since composing the score for The Man from Snowy River in 1982, Bruce has sustained a long and successful career both in Australia and the United States of America, working both in Melbourne and Los Angeles. He has written scores for over 40 films in Australia and the United States. His most recent musical score was for the Australian film The Cup in 2007. In 2000, Bruce wrote and conducted the music for the opening ceremony of the Sydney Summer Olympic Games, which was broadcast live to millions of viewers around the world. He is the recipient of multiple awards. When not working in his studio, Bruce enjoys spending time with his family and on the rural property he shares with his wife.

Matthew Wilder and Break My Stride. And we start the morning off with some a little bit of rock from Suzy Quatro, Devil Gate Drive. 17 minutes past 7 a.m. with you here on 98.1 this morning, on this Monday morning, the last day of August, 31st it is. And what was I going to say? 9722 9981 and 0485 866 981 is our phone, is our fax number here. Love to hear from you. Now, the Lilydale Athenaeum Theatre will be presenting a musical comedy, Dirty Rotten Scoundrels, for 3 weeks in September. There'll be 11 evening shows and 4 matinees. Ticket price includes a sherry on arrival, program, tea or coffee at interval, and sparkling wine and juice at the end of the show. So that's the Athenaeum Theatre there at Castella Street in Lilydale. Opening night is Thursday, 10th of September, and it runs through to Saturday, the 26th of September, with matinees on the 13th, 19th, 20th and 26th of September. So I guess if your two teams aren't in the grand final that day, you pop along to the Athenaeum Theatre on the 26th of September. Ticket prices are $30 full, $28 concession, $25 for a group or group of 10 or more, and they can be purchased online, by mail, by phone or in person at the box office, which is open Mondays, Tuesdays and Fridays from 10 through to 2 p.m. So that's the Dirty Rotten Scoundrels at the Lilydale Athenaeum Theatre this next month, which is tomorrow, of course, starting on the 10th.

goes by the name of Popberry out of Melbourne, and She Fell for a Guy. And before that, Vance Joy with Georgia. 26 past 7. We'll take... Oh, we'll have one. Slow it down a little bit now and have one from... I picked up a couple of albums over the weekend, scrounging around the place, and I picked up one, Susan Boyle one. Album called 10. This is her version of 500 Miles.

0: Susan Boyle with 500 miles. That's a bit different, isn't it? Long way from the Proclaimers version. Rhythm-wise, 7:30.
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0: Still hanging around about 7 degrees outside our studios here in Croydon. It's going to be cloudy this morning, fine up this afternoon with quite a bit of sunshine around. It's going to get to 17 today. So no rain today. Fine day. Very little wind. So, but the rain comes back tomorrow. So rain for the rest of the week. Some days more, some days less. But so make the most of today. Fine, sunny this afternoon and 17. Here's John Fogarty from his 50th anniversary album, performed at or recorded at the Red Rocks Canyon Amphitheatre. Well, I don't know how many years ago, but anyway, celebrating his 50th anniversary. John Fogarty, born on the bayou.

Sandy Tom and Lonely Girl. And before that, John Fogerty with Born on the Bayou, Born on the Bayou, which I cut short, unfortunately. Sorry about that. Fingers working too fast this morning. 22 minutes to 8 o'clock. Trevor Bransgrove, who's she got on tonight? He's going to be interviewing Chloe Bowen. Chloe is a relatively new presenter to arrive at Radio Eastern, and it'll be interesting to discover why she has chosen us. She'll also be bringing a sample of her favourite music to talk about during the chat. All this can be heard on Monday, this 31st of August at 6 p.m, which is tonight, of course, on Monday Music Mix and on Radio Eastern. So that's Chloe Bowen. You might have caught up with Chloe on various sessions yourself. She's a lovely young lady, beautiful voice, and has great taste in music. So she'll be on with Trevor tonight at the 31st, or with Monday the 31st tonight at 6 p.m. So listen in, catch up with Chloe. Now, 31st, also a few other things happened. It's if you're from Malaysia or you've got Malaysian friends, it's Merdeka Day today, or Malaysian Independence Day. It's the day that Malay gained its independence from Great Britain way back in 1957. Malaysia, of course, was the Federation of Malaya, was known then, because Singapore was still part of it. Eventually, later on, Singapore sort of left the Federation and it's now just called Malaysia. Malaysia Day is coming up on the 6th. Malaysia Day itself, which is a formation of, includes Brunei, all that, parts of Brunei and all that sort of things, is coming up on the 16th of September. But today is the Federation of Malaya Day. Independence Day, it's called. Also, Merdeka in Malay. And on this day, back in 1928, the Bertolt Brecht and Kurt Weill played with music the Threepenny Opera. The Threepenny Opera premiered at the Theatre Schiffbadarm in Berlin. So way back in 1928, and of course, had a very famous song come from that, and here's the Robbie version of it, Mac the Knife.

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the Melbourne Scar Orchestra with Walls of Jericho. And before that, Robbie Williams with Mac the Knife. Mac the Knife from the stage musical Threepenny Opera, which premiered on this day way back in 1928 in Berlin, originally a German production. 11 minutes to 10 o'clock, so no, 8 o'clock. I'm all over the place because I did 10 to 12 yesterday. And anyway, you're not running late, folks. It's only 11 to 8. News at 8 o'clock, of course. What have we got coming up now? Oh, I've got to tell you about this. Of course, it's springtime tomorrow in the Ferny Creek Horticultural Society Spring Flower Show is on this weekend at the Hilton Road in Sassafras. And Saturday it's on 12 p.m. to 4 p.m. and Sunday the 10 a.m. to 4 p.m. So that's this weekend, September the 5th and 6th, the Spring Flower Show, the Ferny Creek Spring Flower Show in Sassafras. $9 entry. 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And there's free parking. Probably, I don't know what the weather's going to be like on Sunday. I haven't seen that yet, but should be good. I know it's going to be a bit wet on Saturday, but Sunday could be okay. But that's this weekend, the Ferny Creek Horticultural Society Spring Flower Show up at Sassafras. 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

Amy Whitehouse with Valerie and Mike Ronson. That was recorded live, I think, in one of the BBC proms, if I remember, the album it came off of. And before that, a track from a group out of England called Precinct and The Wandering Man. Coming up for news at 8 o'clock. Happy birthday, if it's your birthday today. Van Morrison's birthday today. Born on this day, 1945, so he's 81. Here he is with Them, and Get Your Kicks on Route 66.

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2: Good morning, I'm Lee Harrison. Australia will deliver additional aid to Nepal as the country seeks to recover from catastrophic flooding. Nelson Scott is in Kathmandu.
3: The federal government is committing an extra $3 million in humanitarian assistance to help Nepal rebuild entire towns left in ruins amid immense challenges on the ground. The relief brings Australia's total support package to $8 million as thousands of people are still missing from all over the world. A large portion of the aid will supply urgent hygiene kits and solar lighting at the request of the Nepali government. The Australian Air Force will deliver the first of the supplies in the coming days. The assistance follows the arrival of 12 Australian response personnel who are already working on the ground.
2: Two new opinion polls show similar support for One Nation and Labor nationally amid the fallout from the Secret Harbour by-election in Western Australia. News Poll and Redbridge both have Labor with a national primary vote of 29%. News Poll gives One Nation the edge with primary support at 30%, while Redbridge has the Pauline Hanson-led party on 28%. Political consultant and commentator Terry Barnes says the result in WA shows that Labor voters are also willing to use the minor party to express their concerns.
4: I think you've got to actually be careful how you interpret Secret Harbour, to be honest with you, in terms of, look, it's a government there with a stonking majority, an overwhelming majority. This is not going to threaten its existence. Midterm, it's the time that people send messages.
2: The federal government has announced new identity protection measures to help Australians in the fight against cybercrime. ID Lock will be available through MyGov next year, letting people block compromised identity credentials from being used for verification. A small number of people will have early access later this year. Queensland is putting the brakes on e-bike and e-scooter riders as the next phase of reforms rolls out. Lachlan Gray reports.
5: From today, unsupervised e-bike and e-scooter users will need to be at least 16 years of age and will be required to hold a minimum learner driver's licence to ride. Parents of children caught breaking the laws will face fines. It's the latest measure to roll out as part of a crackdown which began on July 1, when police were given the powers to seize illegal devices and to randomly breath test riders. Already, almost 400 illegal e-bikes and e-scooters have been taken off the streets, and over 1,700 traffic infringement notices have been issued. Lachlan Gray, Brisbane.
2: In other news, the tax office is chasing the owners of 6,000 investment properties who could owe tens of thousands of dollars in capital gains tax. The discrepancies have been uncovered by ATO technology used to cross-reference information lodged in tax returns. And Australian boxing great Tony Mundine has died aged 75 after a heart attack. He had 80 career wins with 64 of them knockouts before retiring in 1984 and coaching his son, Anthony. This is Air National News. Tennis and the actions commenced at Flushing Meadows. Paul Walsh reports.
6: It's been a disappointing start for the Aussies on day one of the US Tennis Open, with Storm Hunter going down to Marta Kostyuk in straight sets, Talia Gibson pushing Donna Vekic to three sets, with the Croatian winning 6-2, 4-6, 6-3, while Adam Walton found the going tough against Wu Jibing from China, also going down in straight sets. Still to take to the courts today, Kimberly Birrell, Alexander Vukic and Talia Preston. In the evening session, Venus Williams will take on Sophia Kennan, with neither woman having much success in the early rounds of slams of late, while Novak Djokovic will start his campaign for his fifth US Open title.
7: The opening matches are always quite challenging, so I hopefully can overcome, you know, the first hurdle and build from there.
6: Paul Walsh for Air Sport.
2: Carlton's looking to continue its resurgence under Josh Fraser in Friday's elimination final against Geelong. The Blues have won four of their past five against the Cats. Defender Lockie Cowan says he's hoping the big crowd can push them over the line.
8: The energy hasn't faded all year, even when we didn't have the best of the run to start the year. The energy inside the four walls when was coming off them losses was still good, and I think we've built from there.
2: And in the NRL, the Cronulla Sharks' top four hopes have been crushed by the Parramatta Eels, going down 38-18. Australian Independent Radio News.
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0: It's 8 degrees at 8 o'clock outside our studios here in Croydon. It's going to be overcast this morning and break out into some sunshine this afternoon and gradually warm up to 17 degrees by mid-afternoon today. It's going to be, and no rain, fine all day. But the rain is returning tomorrow, a little bit, up to 3 millimetres in places, 10 through to 21. But we're getting into the 20s, which is good for the first day of spring, first time in the 20s for quite a while. Dropping back again on Wednesday, those 3 mils on Wednesday, 11 through to 17, 9 through to 18 on Thursday with 4 mils. Pretty wet on Friday, up to 7 mils, 9 through to 17, and up to 10 mils on Saturday, 11 through to 16. But at the moment, 8 degrees, still fairly cool, but going to gradually warm up to a very, very pleasant, sunny 17 today. So get out and enjoy it. 6 minutes past 8 o'clock, in with you through to 10 o'clock this morning, breakfast until 9, and then reflections after between 9 and 10. I've got a wonderful, wonderful interview to replay for you during reflections. You'll really enjoy it. I think it was recorded last week, actually, with Jeff Mason. I think that's the one. Just checking. 9722 9981 is our phone number. 0485 866 981 is our text line. Now, there's those days in history that you remember. Well, if you was old, you remember some very, where were you when this sort of thing happened? I know where I was when JFK was assassinated. I think I remember where I was when the Berlin Wall came down. And I remember now on this day back in 1997, it was unfortunately the day tragedy when Princess of Wales, Diana, died in a car crash in a road tunnel in Paris. Can you remember where you were when you got the news of that? It was, come over, this was breakfast time in Australia the next day, breakfast time in Australia. And I think I was at some friend's place in Wollongong, actually, in Fig Tree Pocket in Wollongong. Fig Tree Pocket or Fig Tree, they are in Wollongong. And I was up early and I was just sitting down having a cup of coffee and watching the television, and there it come. Also, the other event, of course, was 9/11, but on this day was the day that unfortunately had the tragedy with Princess Diana way back in 1997. What's that? Nearly 40 years ago next year. And of course, Elton John wrote this song.

Gibb, featuring Gillian Welsh and David Rawlings, and a track called Butterfly. That's from an album where Barry's teams up, does a whole lot of duets with people with covering Bee Gees songs, Gibb Brothers songs. Wonderful album. And before that, Elton John with Candle in the Wind, the Princess Di version, commemorating her death way back on this day, 1997. 17 minutes past 8 o'clock, 98.1, 9722-9981 or 0485 866 981 is our fax number, text number here, faxes. You know why I said that? Because we had to do some paperwork yesterday for somewhere overseas, and they wouldn't accept an email. You had to either fax it or post it. So I haven't used a fax for years. I think the post office has still got them. You've got to go down there and do them. But in this world today, I think more and more, this was a major government too, a country, major government from overseas, you know, the immigration department had to do something for somebody, help somebody do some, apply for a, or reapply for a PR card, and this government would not accept the application or any paperwork via email. It had to be by fax or post. Actually, I was going to tell you something else about Malaysia too, on this day, since it's Independence Day. So on the 1st of August, they passed a law in that all public servants will work from home for 2 days a week. It can't be a Monday or Friday, but they must work from home for 2 days a week. They must work from home. And they reckon they've worked out the savings, the traffic time and fuel, the amount of fuel they're going to save and that sort of thing. Because if you've been to KL, the public transport system isn't that flash. It is improving. They've got not a bad rail, getting a rail system in place, but the roads are very congested, so they're making their public servants work from home 2 days a week, and they've calculated how much petrol they're going to save and how much time they're going to save, effect on the environment and things like that. So we're quibbling about it here, about passing a law here, and then they've just done it in Malaysia. Let's come on, let's have a bit more Aussie music, a bit more Aussie country music now, coming from Adam Harvey. Of course, we had the passing last week of Dolly Parton, but Willie Nelson's still going with his, what is he, 1993 or something like that. But this is Adam Harvey thinking about when Willie's gone.

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0: has so beautiful local news coming up shortly, but just enough before that, just got to tell you about the Maroondah Council is calling for volunteers for their Meals on Wheels service. 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
2: This is Air News Victoria. I'm Lee Harrison. A man's been arrested over the death of another man in Croydon. Police were called to reports of a fight at a local home at around 2 this morning, arriving to find the body of a man who's yet to be formally identified. A 57-year-old man was arrested at the property. He was taken to hospital under police guard with non-life-threatening injuries. It's believed the men were known to one another. A fire in Donnybrook early this morning is being treated as an arson attack. The fire impacted a strip of businesses on Donnybrook Road about 3:10 a.m. The complex houses a kebab shop and a real estate agent, but it's unclear which business was targeted. There was nobody inside at the time and no injuries. Ahead of the November state election, One Nation's received another surge in the polls. It's off the back of its victory in the Secret Harbour by-election in WA on the weekend. Two new polls show support for One Nation and Labor is tight at a national level. News Poll and Redbridge give Labor a primary vote of 29%. One Nation enjoys up to 30% backing. And homeowners living in a leafy suburb are $237,000 better off than their counterparts in less green areas. An REIV study has found Mont Albert and Surrey Hills, both with median values above $1.9 million, ranked as the city's greenest areas. And the bitter defamation case between Luke Sayers and his ex-wife Kate is set to go to court this week after a bid by the former Carlton president to settle the matter was rejected. It follows the publication on social media of an explicit picture. Sayers has always maintained his account was hacked. To sport now, Fremantle is undefeated in Perth this year, but Hawthorn insists it's ready for Thursday night's qualifying final. The Dockers have won 8 of their past 9 against the Hawks, including a 15-point win in round 9. Hawks defender Jarman Impey says they're upbeat.
3: Another opportunity next week to turn things around. So I've always just had that positive mindset naturally, and I think that's just from my upbringing. And I feel like we're just in a really good place, and holistically, we've got a good team, and the goal was to finish top four, and we have.
2: And a tough start for the Aussies on day one at the US Open, with Adam Walton and Talia Gibson losing their opening round matches. This is Air News Victoria.
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0: Sorry, didn't switch the mic on. Up to getting up to 9 degrees at the moment outside here at Eric Studios in Croydon. Looking for 17 today. It's going to be cloudy this morning and sunshine this afternoon as we head towards 17. Around about 3 o'clock we should expect to get there. No rain today, but rain does come back tomorrow. 26 minutes to 9, Radio Eastern 98.1. Ian with you through to 10 o'clock this morning. Let's start this. Mark Holden, remember him? Just out back recording, he's released a couple of new songs lately. A new album actually he's got out. This is one from it called Shirley MacLaine.

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She goes by the name. Of Brown Eye. Her name is Emily Brown, and she comes from Quorn in South Australia. Brand new artist on the scene that's been released internationally, and a thing called First Splash. She's got a couple more out of which I'll play over the next week or so. But remember her, Emily Brown, or Brown Eye, she goes under the name of. And before that, a brand new one too from Mark Holden. He's got, he's back recording lately, and that's one of his new album, or EP actually, called Shirley MacLaine. 17 minutes to 9 o'clock. Eva Cassidy.

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Rupert Holmes with the Paulina Colada song. And before that, Eva Cassidy with Dark Eyed Molly. 10 to 9, news at 9 o'clock. Then I'm continue on until 10 o'clock with Reflections with a wonderful interview. Replay, repeat, and then Lynn's in with Town Talk after 10 today. Here's Florence and the Machine.

Florence and the Machine and Never Let Me Go. Now, next, not tomorrow night, but next Tuesday, the 8th of September, there's a wonderful program on at the Victorian Folk Music Club. They're holding a concert of a cappella choirs featuring three local community choirs, Monday Nights, Breathing Space and Sweet Sassafras. These choirs are from the folk acoustic music world and will provide for a great value concert. So that's Tuesday the 8th, 7:45 through to 10 p.m. at the Victorian Folk Music Club, which is held at the Ringwood East Senior Citizens Hall there in Lawrence Grove in Ringwood East. $15 general admission. Club members are $11 and concessions are $13. So Tuesday the 8th, a concert filled with a cappella choirs, three community choirs, Monday nights, Breathing Space and Sweet Sassafras. Coming up for news and weather at 9 o'clock, he's talking about folk. He's Melbourne folk group, the Beatnik Preachers and Trouble in the Bubble.

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1: The Beatnik Preachers and Trouble in the Bubble. 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
4: Good morning, I'm Lee Harrison. The death toll from the Nepal flood disaster is nearing 800, with thousands of people still unaccounted for. 43 Australians are now among those missing. More than 280 foreign nationals have been rescued or located so far. The Nepali government says rescue efforts are intensifying for those trapped in tunnels at a hydro power site. Tunnelling expert Arnold Dix is assisting and says it's a complex operation.
5: There's 27 sites, and I'm focused then on one particular site to try and work out how we'll get in and rescue any people if they're alive in there.
4: Meanwhile, the Australian Air Force will deliver an extra $3 million in aid to Nepal within the coming days. The assistance will include emergency hygiene kits and solar lighting solutions. Two new opinion polls show confusion over migration policy have failed to dent support for One Nation. Michael Paggy reports.
6: Over the past week, One Nation stumbled over its signature migration policy, with confusion over exactly how many people it would allow into the country. Despite this, the latest news poll and Redbridge survey both show support for One Nation and the Labor government essentially remains neck and neck, with news poll giving the Pauline Hanson-led party 30% of the primary vote and Labor 29%. Redbridge also has Labor on 29% and One Nation on 28%. Senator Hanson sent shockwaves through Labor ranks after One Nation snatched its safe West Australian seat of Secret Harbour in Saturday's state by-election. Michael Packey reporting.
4: Older Australians eager to settle into retirement living are finding themselves in a lengthy queue. A Retirement Living Council census shows almost 27,000 people registered to join Retirement Village waitlists in 2025. Executive Director Daniel Gannon says demand is surging ahead of supply.
7: There's about 2 million people over the age of 75, and this cohort will grow to 3.7 million by 2040. And there's just too much red tape that gets in the way of building more age-friendly homes. There are too many local governments that get in the way, too much congestion in the pipeline, but we're also seeing massive problems with construction costs.
4: In other news, US forces say they've carried out strikes on two Iranian launches. The military action is the first in more than a month. From today, Queensland e-bike and e-scooter riders will have to be 16 years of age and hold a valid driver's licence. Those without will still have to be supervised by an adult. Parents of children caught breaking the laws face fines. And the Australian boxing community is mourning the death of Tony Mundine, aged 75. Tony, the father of Anthony Mundine, was the first Australian to fight in four different weight divisions. This is Air National News. Scott Pendlebury's manager says the departing Collingwood star has vast ambitions to make an on-field influence next year at the Gold Coast. The 38-year-old will sign a four-year deal at the Suns as a delisted free agent. If he decides he only has a single season of football left in him, he'll transition to the coaching component early, having made clear he's moved north to further his senior coaching aspirations. His manager, Anthony Pinozzo, was told News Corp he wants to make a difference on and off the field. The Eels have upset the Sharks to end round 26 of the NRL. Andrew Lucas reports.
8: Parramatta has ended Cronulla's top four hopes with a 38-18 victory in front of over 18,000 fans at CommBank Stadium. The Eels set the home crowd alight early with a 26-8 halftime lead. But the Sharks fought back to cut the margin to 8 points before a late double to Talon De Silva rounded out a big win. Earlier, Jacob Saifidi was sent off as the Knights were beaten 46-32 by the Warriors in New Zealand. Andrew Lucas at CommBank Stadium.
4: And Australia's Boomers have beaten Jordan by 33 points in their second World Cup qualifier in the Philippines. It follows their drubbing of Syria last Friday. Australian Independent Radio News.
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1: We've got a fine day ahead of us today. Cloudy this morning, sunshine this afternoon, 17 is our maximum, around about 3 o'clock. But it's going to be a steady climb to there. Currently it's about 9. For the rest of the week, rain returns tomorrow, 3 mils possibly tomorrow, 21. Wednesday, 3 mils also, so 17. 4 mils on Thursday, 18. Friday, a lot bit more, 7 mils, 17, and a bit of a bucketing on Saturday, 16. Not sure about Sunday, haven't got that yet, but fine day today, 17 this afternoon amid sunshine, so enjoy it. 6 minutes past 9, Radio Eastern 98.1, 9722-9981 is our phone number. 0485 866 981. Give us a call, send us a text. Bev's in the office to take your call. Love to hear from you. I'll be here to 10. We'll start this hour off with a cover of Tracy Chapman's Fast Car from Dakota and Jonas Blue.

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That's a new group out of the UK called The Electric Soul Machine and Chase the Sun. Before that, and we open up the hour with Dakota and Jonas Blue and Fast Car, cover of the Tracy Chapman classic. 9:15. Today on Reflections, the spotlight falls on 32 Bars, headlined by Mark Morand and a collective of great vocalists and musicians. 32 Bars is also the name of an interesting and ambitious project which aims to produce 32 swinging new tunes recorded live at 32 venues around Melbourne on the road to creating the next great Australian musical. In a moment, we'll hear from Mark and vocalist Yvette Hearn in the conversation with my colleague Jeff Mason. First though, let's listen to one of those 32 Bars, the song You're Gonna Get Burned.

0: going to get burned. And without further ado, I would like to introduce my special guests. I'd like to introduce Mark Morand and Yvette Hearn from 32 Bars.
1: How are you?
2: Thanks for having us.
0: Mark, I thought we might just jump into the deep end and ask you to tell us a little bit about that song.
2: The song is called You're Gonna Get Burned, and it was the 21st song in our 32 song series. We recorded it last year at the Toff in Town on a glorious Saturday night in the city, and it features, of course, Yvette on vocals. And I suppose the inspiration for it is that a lot of the songs in the series so far have been a little bit too lovey-dovey for some people's liking. And so this one is really about the revenge of the scorned, and I actually really love it.
1: And any excuse to sing a blues, you know?
2: Yeah, that's right.
1: A blues song and sink my teeth into that.
0: So, Yvette, when you, I guess, heard the song or read the lyrics, what was your initial reaction? Can you remember?
1: Oh, yeah, love it. Yeah, I love it. So, Mark loves a lyric.
0: Mm-hmm.
1: He's renowned for, you know, writing pages and pages and pages of lyrics. So this one's a little bit simpler, you know. It's not really a straight blues. It's got a little bit of interest to it. But, yeah, I was rapt to perform that one at the Toff. It was really fun.
0: Yes, and Mark, we should ask, or for the benefit of our listeners, please tell us a little bit about this wonderful 32 Bars project.
2: Yeah, well, it's a fever dream, and it was conceived back in 2019, because I woke up one morning and thought to myself, you know what, a typical jazz song has 32 bars in it, and we play our music in bars. So maybe we should do 32 bars of jazz music in 32 bars where we play the music. And so the idea was born. I've written down somewhere that at the time I had a guitar, one vocalist, and a couple of old GoPro cameras, and no venues, no musicians, and no songs. But here we are, 26 songs in, 26 venues, 8 amazing musicians and more GoPros than you can poke a stick at, and it's been an amazing journey so far. So we've filmed 26 brand new songs written by me with our 8-piece band in 26 different venues so far.
0: When I was preparing for this interview,

0: yesterday, I was thinking, okay, fine, 32 song, 32 bars. But then you actually think about how much work that is, and the planning, and all those musicians recording all the videos, editing those, but writing all the songs. It's a huge project. Did you have any idea when you first thought of it at the time how big it would become, and how what a wonderful project it is?
1: I didn't really think about the. I probably should, if I'd thought too long about what was going to be involved, I probably wouldn't have started. But the idea was that I wanted to give myself an objective that was, I guess, expansive, and then start talking about it, and in doing so, commit myself to the task. What some of the things that have been wonderful about it, and Yvette, I'm sure we'll have some thoughts on this as well. Is the people who have responded, both musicians and audiences, to what we're achieving, the venues, which have been amazingly welcoming and supportive, and what I call it, the equipment or technology challenges that we've encountered. I discovered this recently. We've done 26 venues so far, and there's been 26 different audiovisual scenarios to deal with. And I thought I'd seen them all, but no, we got another new one at the last one we did too. So, yeah, never a dull moment.
0: Never a dull moment. And Yvette, perhaps you can tell us from your perspective, what do you like most about the project?
2: I think just the people that have come together to contribute to this project has been incredible. Met some incredible musicians along the way. Do you know how many musicians so far?
1: Yeah, it's been involved? I think it's 45.
0: Wow.
2: Yeah.
0: Okay.
2: Yeah, and you know, everyone's very different, but we all come together for this common project, and it's really fun. And one of the best nights is going to a rehearsal where you know you're going to hear a new Mark Morand song. You know, and sometimes you'll get the lyrics and you'll get some idea of the melody and all that sort of stuff, but until we all sit in the room and play it together, you know, it's hard to get a sense of the song. And that's fun. Everyone looks forward to that moment.
0: I would imagine, because you've got all the musicians coming together for the first time to play this brand new song. Mark, do you send the musician to a chart beforehand, or do I have a bit of a practice beforehand?
1: Yeah.
0: How does all that work?
1: So it reminds me our dear friend Susie, who is our vocalist number. There's four vocalists in the show now, and Susie's one of them, and she also plays multiple wind instruments. And she likes to call me a benevolent dictator. I suppose there is some truth to that, because what I do is I go into my artist's garret, and I compose the song, score it for the instruments, and then distribute it and say, here it is, 1, 2, 3, let's play it, which is a little bit unusual for a group situation, but it is what it is. And so, yeah, the musicians will receive the charts digitally. The vocalist will receive a really dodgy digital recording of the melody and a lyric sheet.
2: I attest to that. It is dodgy.
1: And then we just gather and play it.
0: And, of course, jazz is renowned for improvisation. When you were doing the rehearsals, do the musicians have suggestions on changing things a little, or and maybe even when you're playing live, do things?
2: We're definitely encouraged to bring our personalities.
0: Right. Yeah.
2: And I think when you listen to the 32 bars songs in sequence or not in sequence, you get a real sense of each of the musicians' personality as well shining through. Mm. Yeah. Mm.
0: I think it's time for some live music, which is what we promised our listeners. So I'll let you get set up, which you look like you pretty well are. Would you like to introduce this song?
1: Yeah. So this is the first song in the series that Yvette sang. It's actually quite an old song. And the story of how Yvette and I met is that we were both randomly participating in a big band called the Northside Jazz Orchestra. Yvette came along one day to be the vocalist for a song or two, and I thought, what an incredible voice. And this song actually got an outing in that band for a 17-piece orchestra arrangement at the time. We can't afford 17 musicians in 32 bars, so we get by with our eight.
2: And it's a bit tight in this studio.
1: Yeah, but we can't fit them in. So what you're going to get today is a duo rendition of this song. So you have to imagine the orchestra. And I'm going to play it first on the guitar and then Yvette's going to sing it.

0: Mark Moran on guitar and vocalist Yvette Hearn and the song I Love You. The interview with 32 Bars will return in just a moment, but in the meantime I'll have take a station message and then a track from Empire of the Sun.
1: Community groups, not-for-profits, local personalities, First Nations people, volunteers, medical issues that matter, and much more. 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

0: 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Back now to our interview with Mark Moran and Yvette Hearn as we find out more about the 32 Bars project.
1: It's called Anytime, and we filmed and recorded that song live at a place called the Royal Brighton Yacht Club in Brighton in May, and it's part of a music series called Ella's Music Club. And Ella is a wonderful supporter of music and the arts in general, and has run Ella's Music Club for some years. And that was our debut performance at Ella's. And yeah, we filmed that new song. What can you remember about that night, Yvette?
2: I liked that, you know, Ella shows great hospitality. And so she made the effort to come into the green room and chat to us all beforehand. Mm. And yeah, it was a really warm environment that night. Mm. And you're always a little bit nervous when you know you're recording a song, but it was a great crowd.
1: Actually, one of the interesting things happened that night, just thinking about the stories of the audiovisual catastrophes that we've encountered along the way. At Ella's, Ella actually supplies an audio engineer, which is relatively rare. and he was a lovely fellow whose name escapes me right now. But having somebody back there looking after sound for us, you know, is a really kind of... I guess it helps you relax, is probably how I'd put it. And what happens is he manages the audio for the live sound, and it's simultaneously being fed into my laptop, which is hiding off stage. And so the task of mixing it for release still falls to me. But it was nice to have somebody there looking after us live that night. And then the other show we've done recently was at the Cardinia Cultural Centre in Pakenham, which was about a month ago, and we filmed the 26th song in the series, which is still a closely guarded secret for most people. And we won't be hearing it today because the post-production's not finished. But that song is called I've Got Your Rhythm, and jazz fans will get the pun there. And it's sung by Jennifer Salisbury, and it's actually got a Latin feel to it, and we had a lot of fun recording that one too.
2: That's an amazing centre out there, actually, isn't it? Mm. They do a great Morning Melodies program, and yes. So we were part of that.
3: Yes.
2: Packed theatre, very professional theatre set up too, yeah. and sound support there as well.
3: I think without further ado, we should hear your new song. Would you like to tell us a bit about the song?
2: There wasn't a lot of time in lead up to this one. I'm going to give your secrets away here, Mark. But I think I was handed the lyrics, I don't know, 2 days before? Oh, maybe 5 days. I'm probably being a bit rough on you. Maybe 5 days ahead of recording it.
3: Right.
2: And I think we had played it through as a band once before we actually recorded it live. So you're getting a very fresh take. Mm. But it sounds amazing. Mm. Yeah.
3: Anything you'd like to add, Mark?
1: Yeah, I think it's really cruel of me to do that to Yvette and to the musicians. But it's a
2: sort keeps of us a, on our toes.
1: We are, you know, we're sort of approaching the pointy end of the project now with, at that time, 25 done. When we were early in the project, we were always, you know, several songs ahead of the schedule, and we were playing them live anyway. But at this point, this is one of the unanticipated aspects of the project, is that at this point, the last few songs are coming out in real time, and literally in this one, just a few days before the actual performance. So it was, I think it gives it a great edge, actually. It's called Anytime.
4: Okay, Lockie, take it away.
5: All right, here we go.

0: you.
1: Very enthusiastic audience there, enjoying any time. Now, we were just talking a little bit off air about some of the challenges musicians are facing at the moment in live music. We've got AI and Payday Super and venues closing and a whole lot of other things. But there is such a magic with live music performances. And Mark, from your experience, what do you think the best thing is about live music and its spontaneity?
2: Well, I think, as far as all of those challenges are concerned, I tend to try to be a glass half full kind of a character about it. I do think that we live in a world where every movement creates a counter movement. And I like to think that we're about to enter a renaissance where live music becomes more and more important in people's lives, because so much of our lives are dominated by machines and things that we can't relate to on a human level. But probably I'd say the last performance of 32 Bars that we did at the Cardinia Cultural Centre was interesting for me because it was a Morning Melodies experience, and so the audience average age would have been well over 21. and they were there in droves to hear brand new music that they'd never heard before, and they absolutely loved it. Mm. And we went down to the lobby afterwards and talked to people for an hour about their experience. That's what live music is for me.
0: Yeah, and some of that audience came up and couldn't quite remember the name of the song, but said, oh, you know that one where you're talking about eyes? Oh, yeah, that was my favourite, you know. Mm. Yeah, it was really good.
1: I think it's time for some more live music. What is the next song you're going to be singing and playing?
0: So this is called Luminous Eyes, and it was the seventh song in the series. And we filmed this one morning out at Mantra.
2: Mm-hmm.
0: Great little venue.
2: In Newport.
0: Yeah.
1: Oh, okay. I don't know that one. Mantra in Newport. Okay. Is that a pub or a...
0: Well, it's an interesting place, isn't it? It's got a tiny little theatrette as well as a bar.
2: Mm-hmm. And a studio, a recording studio upstairs.
1: Yeah. Okay.
2: Great people too that own and run that place. Yeah. Right. Mantra, studio, kitchen and bar. Mm.

0: Luminous Eyes by 32 Bars. We are chatting with Mark Morand and Yvette Hearn from 32 Bars. And Yvette, I would like to ask you a little bit about your musical background.
1: I've been singing since I was a young child and always very shy, but a lot of people around me encouraging me to, you know, to sing at any given opportunity. I didn't study it formally. I'm not a VCA student or anything. I started doing some performing at weddings and met a lot of musicians that way as well. And I used to love doing that, really. I'd sort of perform a couple of times a week, and it's a good training ground for a vocalist because you're performing regularly and you're performing a whole variety of music, things that you like and things that you don't particularly like, but you're performing it for the crowd. So yeah, it's a good way to explore your voice and get gig fit. And then through that I met quite a few jazz musicians and sort of ended up being asked to sing with the Northside Jazz Orchestra. So that was sort of my first formal foray into jazz, I think, and that's where I met Mark.
0: And the rest is history.
1: And the rest is history.
0: Excellent. Mark, I think we should find out now what is coming up for 32 Bars.
2: Yeah, well, I think probably it's worth mentioning to your audience that 32 Bars is our flagship production, but it's one of about a dozen music productions that I have out there performing at the moment. And the 27th song from 32 Bars was meant to be filmed and recorded at the Inverloch Jazz Festival in late July, which tragically was cancelled. So we're still scrambling to figure out where we're going to do number 27, which will, by the way, feature Mr. Vincent Bradley on vocals this time.
0: Excellent. I think he may have been on one of the earlier recordings.
2: Yeah, that's right. Vincent sang on song 23, and song 27 will be called Get Yourself a Vice.
0: Get Yourself a Vice.
2: And
0: okay.
2: It's a lot of fun.
0: We are just about out of time. We're going to go out with another of your songs called Margaret River Moon. Yvette, would you like to tell us about this one?
1: This is a sweet little song. I really like it. In fact, it's nice in an acoustic setting as well, but you'll hear the recorded version. We recorded this at the Brunswick Ballroom, which is another fabulous venue. And I love playing there because all the swing dancers hear about it. And so you get to sort of perform and look across this amazing dance floor with all these incredible dancers. But the song, yeah, really sweet. We were trying to pitch it to Margaret River Wines at one point. So if they're listening, we can do a version called Margaret River Red, if you like. But yeah, lovely song.
0: Okay. And Mark, if people would like to find out more about 32 Bars and all your other projects and events and gigs and music and stuff, what's the best way for people to do that?
2: Well, the easiest place to go is markmorand.com, which will lead you to, there's a separate page for each of our productions, including 32 Bars. But if you're particularly interested in 32 Bars, you can go to 32bars.com.au, and from there there are direct links to all of the videos that we've made so far.
0: Thank you very much, Yvette and Mark, for coming in. In the meantime, let's enjoy Margaret River Moon.

That was Mark Moran and Yvette Hearn with their interview with Jeff Mason, recorded last Sunday, the 23rd of August. Time for me to say goodbye for this Monday. Thanks for letting me keep you company. Hope you've enjoyed the music. Lynn's here to take you through with Town Talk after 10 o'clock news. I'm going to leave you with a song that dropped about into the national playlists, national charts, about 2 hours ago. It's from the Queensland group Bohemian Rogue, who I've played quite occasionally. Days on the Green, this is their new release. I'll see you Wednesday for breakfast.